0: 3-2 upset win in today's bronze medal game in Switzerland. A split visiting for the Toronto Blue Jays, Colton Cowser homered and drove in four runs to earn the Baltimore Orioles a 9-5 win over Toronto. The Blue Jays won the first two games of the series before Baltimore came back to claim the final two. A bizarre injury for Toronto Blue Jays outfielder Jesus Sanchez. He left Toronto's 9-5 loss to Baltimore in the sixth inning today with a bruised right wrist. He suffered the injury after reportedly being struck by a ball thrown from the bleachers during a stoppage of play. There will be a first-time women's champion at the French Open. Ukraine's Marta Kostyuk defeated four-time champion Iga Swiatek 7-5, 6-1 in Paris today. None of the players remaining in the women's singles have won the title before. From the Canadian Press, I'm John Kennedy.
1: CJBQ radar weather tonight. Skies clearing, the lows dropping to around 8. Tomorrow on Monday, sun and cloud, the highs 20. Tuesday, sun and cloud, the highs 21. That's your CJBQ radar weather forecast.
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0: Good morning. It's 5:30. We're in for a nice stretch of weather. Sunshine today and the highs near 20 this afternoon. Right now, 9 degrees. I'm John Spitters with your CJBQ News Update. An elderly man out walking in the Milford area of Prince Edward County was killed after being hit by a motorcycle Saturday night. A collision occurred at the intersection of County Road 17 and Miller Road around 8 o'clock. The pedestrian, a 77-year-old county man, was pronounced deceased in hospital. The motorcyclist suffered minor injuries. OPP asking for witnesses or people who may have dash cam video of the incident to contact them. Another warehouse is in the works for the city of Belleville. The Planning Advisory Committee will hold a public meeting today into a rezoning application that, if finally approved, would lead to an almost 10,000-square-foot warehouse on vacant land along Davy Road, north of Bell Boulevard. The warehouse would serve as a parcel distribution center. Belleville's Planning Advisory Committee will hear the application and public input at its meeting this afternoon at 5:30. National news, nearly 300 railway signals workers with Canadian Pacific Kansas City are off the job this morning after their 72-hour strike notice expired yesterday without a deal. The International Brotherhood of Electrical Workers Union says the employees install, maintain, test, and repair railway signaling and communication systems across the CPKC network from Vancouver to Montreal. The railway says it's implemented contingency plans to maintain operations across the country and insists safe and efficient rail service has continued. OPP say a 24-year-old man died after a canoe capsized on Upper Rideau Lake near Westport, north of Kingston. Officers say Leeds County Detachment, the OPP, responded Saturday to a distress call. Police say the man was from Brampton and was not wearing a personal flotation device. Conservative leader Pierre Poilievre stepping up his attack on liberal policies with a call for an emergency parliamentary debate on the economy.
1: In an open letter to Mark Carney, Poilievre says a debate would give the Prime Minister a chance to tell Canadians about his plan to improve things. This after Statistics Canada said the economy contracted slightly for the second quarter in a row to start the year, a benchmark that meets some definitions of a technical recession. Now, some economists said the recession talk was premature, arguing that while Canada's economy is soft, the declines are marginal and do not meet the definition of a widespread downturn. Brenda Molina Navidad, The Canadian Press.
0: And it was a history-making weekend at the box office. More on that from Mike Dubusky.
2: The maze, it just goes on and on.
3: Topping the box office this weekend was Backrooms, taking in $81 million. That makes it the biggest opening ever for distributor A24.
4: I love it!
3: The number two slot went to another low-budget horror film, Obsession, with over $26 million. It's Obsession's third consecutive weekend of growth, making it the first non-Christmas release to do that since Jaws in 1975. In third place, The Mandalorian and Grogu raked in about $24 million, a 70% drop from its debut last weekend. Mike Dubusky, ABC News.
0: And that's the news. In sports at the World Men's Hockey Championship in Switzerland, Finland won gold after beating Switzerland 1-0 in overtime. Earlier in the day, Canada lost 3-2 in overtime to Norway in the bronze medal game. Junior hockey, the OHL's Kitchener Rangers have won the Memorial Cup, beating the Everett Silvertips of the WHL 6-2. Baseball, Baltimore beat the Blue Jays 9-5. In golf, Russell Henley won the PGA's Charles Schwab Classic at Colonial. And in racing, Denny Hamlin took NASCAR's Cracker Barrel 400 in Nashville. CJBQ radar weather, sunshine today, the highs 20. Tonight, clear skies, lows around 11. Tomorrow, more sunshine, the highs 22. Right now, 9 degrees. And get the latest news anytime at quinnynews.com. 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
6: And welcome. It's 5:35. Welcome to a Monday. Hey, flip that calendar page up. We're into a new month, June the 1st. Got a nice June moon heading down above the western horizon there, just above it. And so, I had that to enjoy earlier when I was coming in. And so we're looking at a high near 20 degrees under sunny skies, and that'll be great. Right now, 9 with Sanford Townsend Band to start your Monday and the work week ahead on CJBQ.

0: 5:46, and welcome to a Monday morning. Brian DeCare with Alan Jackson and A Woman's Love also in there, the Guess Who, and Sanford Townsend Band to get us on a roll. Smoke from a Distant Fire. Don't forget the calendar page gets flipped up. We're at June the 1st today, and that's fantastic stuff. Hopefully things pick up and the warming trend continues, because we certainly do need that weather-wise. Had a full moon last night, and even though we're into June now, but ending off the month of May with a full moon, that makes it two full moons in a month, which means last night's was a blue moon, or even this morning. I know it's disappeared now on the western horizon, but a blue moon is what we had. That is, of course, the second one that occurs in any given month. And with that moon for today, kicking off a new month, and June the 1st and all, sunshine today and 20 degrees, clear 11 tonight, sunshine tomorrow, and a couple of degrees warmer, which is nice. 22 is what we're expecting for a Tuesday. Right now, it is plus 9. And let's see here. Oh, they have a pie social coming up, hosted by White Lake Bethesda United Church, coming up this Sunday, the 7th, from 1 till 3. It'll take place at the Veterans Hall in Ivanhoe. And music, come on out. Get entertained there. Little music provided by the Country Travelers. Admission $10 per person. So come on out and have some fun. Memorial Cup reached its conclusion yesterday with Kitchener and Everett from Everett, Washington, and it was the Rangers downing the Silver Tips 6-2 to win the Cup. It's the Rangers' third Mem Cup in their franchise history. More music on the way ahead. It is Cyndi Lauper, and hey, we got a week to go before we make the draw for the big AC unit with Crozier Heating and Air. Let's get some qualifiers to start the day. 969-1545.
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0: That's Jason McCoy with The Sun Coming On. New apartment building for West End Belleville being proposed. John Spitters will have that and more at 6. It's every day, Rascal Flatts.
1: You could have bowed out gracefully, but you didn't.

0: good morning at 6 o'clock. A great day on the way. Sunshine and the highs near 20. Right now, 9 degrees. 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
0: A new apartment building being proposed for the west end of Belleville. The city's planning advisory committee is welcoming public input on a rezoning application today that, if finally approved, would allow a five-story, 39-unit apartment building at 239 Dundas Street West. The property currently holds a house and a shed. They would be demolished to make way for the apartment building. The planning advisory committee meets at City Hall, 5:30 today. Postal workers set to find out if they have a new tentative agreement more than 2 years into the labor strife as the union is set to release its ballot results today. Some 55,000 members of the Canadian Union of Postal Workers began voting April 20th on a five-year contract that included wage increases of 6.5% and 3% in the first 2 years. On Friday, the Postal Service reported it lost $205 million before taxes in the first quarter of the year as it moves forward with reforms meant to address its continuing struggles. Conservative leader Pierre Poilievre calling for an emergency parliamentary debate after StatsCan reported a second straight quarterly economic contraction. Poilievre says Prime Minister Mark Carney should explain his plan to improve the economy, arguing that Canada is the only G7 country in a recession. The government says tariffs and global instability are affecting growth and points to investments in housing, infrastructure, and innovation. Prime Minister Mark Carney set to speak in Toronto today about how his government hopes to confront anti-Semitism. More in this report from Aaron Souza.
3: Carney's remarks will come less than a month after Toronto police responded to three visibly Jewish community members being shot at with an imitation firearm. Advocacy group B'nai B'rith says anti-Semitic incidents topped 6,800 in 2025, the highest it's recorded since 1982. The increase follows the October 2023 attack by Hamas on Israel, which prompted Israel to bomb the Gaza Strip, drawing widespread condemnation. Noah Shack with the Center for Israel and Jewish Affairs says events in the Middle East have fueled hatred and violence. He says Ottawa must do more to strengthen community security and combat hate. Aaron Sousa, The Canadian Press.
0: The U.S. military says it struck Iranian radar and drone control sites after one of the country's drones was shot down by Iran. Iran acknowledged launching a retaliatory attack, while Kuwait reported intercepting incoming drones and missiles. The latest exchanges underscore the fragility of a ceasefire that's been repeatedly tested. Iran continues to restrict traffic through the Strait of Hormuz, disrupting global energy shipments. And it is June 1st and the official beginning of Pride Month. Bay of Quinte Pride hosting several events during the month, and the focus this year is on Prince Edward County, and especially on Saturday, June the 20th. That's the day major events such as the Pride Parade, Pride in the Park, and Pride After Dark will be held. The Parade and Park event will be held at Picton's Crystal Palace, while Pride After Dark will be held at Base 31, just outside of Picton. See more detail on Bay of Quinte Pride's Facebook page. That's the news. CJBQ radar weather, sunshine and the highs 20. Today, tonight, clear skies, lows dropping to 11. Tomorrow, more sunshine, the highs 22. Looking ahead to Wednesday, a mix of sun and cloud, the highs 23. Right now, it's 9 degrees. And get the latest news anytime at quintenews.com. 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
4: Quinte's on-time traffic.
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5: Good morning. It's a clear drive on Belleville and Trenton Streets. Highway 62 and 37 are doing well. The 401 is also clear, and Highway 49 looks good in both directions. Looking for a little excitement? 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With the latest traffic, I'm Antonia Altabonte.
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7: 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Team Canada breezed through the preliminary round of the World Men's Hockey Championship with six regulation wins and an overtime win to top Group B. They blanked the U.S. 4-0 in the quarterfinals and picked a poor time for a two-game losing streak as they fell 4-2 to Finland in Saturday's semifinal and lost 3-2 to Norway in yesterday's bronze medal game. Finland beat host Switzerland 1-0 in overtime in the gold medal final. Former Quinny Red Devil Jared Woolley scored the game winner, while Jack Pridham and Sam O'Reilly scored third period power play goals 37 seconds apart to lift the Kitchener Rangers to a 6-2 win over the Everett Silvertips in Sunday's Memorial Cup Championship game in Kelowna, BC. O'Reilly finished with a goal and three assists. Pridham had a goal and two assists as the OHL champion Rangers won their third Memorial Cup in franchise history. Kyle Bradish pitched seven innings of four-hit ball. Colton Cowser homered and drove in four runs, and the Baltimore Orioles beat the visiting Toronto Blue Jays 9-5 Sunday to split a four-game series. Pete Alonso had two hits, scored twice, and drove in a run for the Orioles, who mounted a 6-0 third-inning lead against rookie Spencer Miles and coasted to the finish. Yohandrik Piango did have a three-run homer for the Jays. Toronto's got the day off today. They'll start a series in Atlanta tomorrow night. Ben Rice had two extra base hits and four RBIs in a 13-run third inning that was the biggest for the New York Yankees in 21 years and carried them to a 13-8 victory over the host Athletics. The Yankees got the first 12 batters on in the inning against A's pitchers Jacob Lopez and Michael Kelly, marking the first time they pulled that off in nearly 77 years. It was New York's biggest inning since scoring 13 runs in the eighth against Toronto on June 21st, 2005. Russell Henley birdied the final three holes to force a playoff with Eric Cole, then made it four in a row with a five-footer on the first extra hole at Colonial to win the Charles Schwab Classic. Henley's late surge denied fellow 37-year-old Cole his first PGA Tour win. Henley earned $1.78 million for his sixth PGA Tour title. Céline Boutier won the ShopRite LPGA Classic after rallying with a 66 in the final round. She won for the first time in the LPGA Tour since October 2023. Denny Hamlin outraced Christopher Bell over the final four laps after a final restart Sunday night to win the Cracker Barrel 400 at Nashville Super Speedway. Hamlin won for the second time this year, the 62nd victory of his career on a night where he jumped the start off the pole. That penalty put him at the back of the field. Lauren Rowe scored 12 minutes into the match, and the goals just kept coming for visiting AFC Toronto, who defeated the Calgary Wild 4-0 Sunday in Northern Super League play. Toronto now tied for fourth place with Halifax. Calgary sits in last place. And we're just hours away from a budget deadline in Illinois that could determine where the Bears will play and if they'll remain in Illinois.
8: The proposal would allow municipalities like Arlington Heights or Chicago to create their own sports stadium authority. The Bears would still pay to build the stadium, but it would be publicly owned. Because of that, the team would not pay property taxes on a new stadium, solving their desire for tax certainty. The bill could perhaps put Chicago back in play to keep the Bears, although the team has said prior to this idea that it was only considering Arlington Heights or a site in Hammond, Indiana, where state lawmakers have offered a similar deal.
7: Reporter Craig Wall. And that's sports.
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0: 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It is Showtime. Winds north 10 knots, becoming variable 10 this morning, then becoming west 10 knots this evening. Waves half a meter or less. That's the Lake Ontario Marine Weather Forecast.
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21: Yes, indeed. It's showtime, 612. Let's start the month of June off under the sugar moon with Willie Nelson.

0: 6:20. Brian DeCare, good to have you along on this Monday morning with Regina Band and their 79 hit Street Hearts. That Street Heart Under My Thumb, of course, a Stones cover. And speaking of which, Keith Richard in a recent interview said, you know, when the group first started out after their first big hit, he figured it wouldn't last more than a couple of years.
1: I remember when we had the first hit record, we kind of looked at each other with, like, dismay, saying, well, we've got about 2 years, boys. And then you got to find a job.
0: Well, there we go. The group formed in 1962, and here we are. They're still chugging along 64 years later. And to start the morning there was Willie Nelson with old Bob Wills classic there with Sugar Moon, as we have a full moon heading into the month of June. 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We've got this. Sunshine today and highs near 20, clear 11, the overnight low. More sunshine tomorrow with the high 22. It is 7 degrees right now at CJBQ.
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0: 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It is 7 degrees right now at CJBQ.
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7: 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Let's get some AC qualifiers there. 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John Mellencamp on CJBQ.

Mellencamp on CJBQ. News is next with John Spitters. There was a pedestrian fatality in the county. John will have that and more coming up at 6:30. Here is Sarah McLaughlin.

0: Good morning at 6:30. It's a nice, simple forecast for today. Sunshine and the highs 20. Right now, 9 degrees. 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
0: An elderly man out walking in the Milford area of Prince Edward County was killed after being hit by a motorcycle Saturday night. A collision occurred at the intersection of County Road 17 and Miller Road around 8 o'clock. The pedestrian, a 77-year-old county man, was pronounced deceased in hospital. The motorcyclist suffered minor injuries. OPP asking for witnesses or people who may have dash cam video of the incident to contact them. Another warehouse is in the works for the city of Belleville. The Planning Advisory Committee will hold a public meeting today into a rezoning application that, if finally approved, would lead to an almost 10,000-square-foot warehouse on vacant land along Davy Road, north of Bell Boulevard. The warehouse would serve as a parcel distribution center. Belleville's Planning Advisory Committee will hear the application and public input at its meeting this afternoon at 5:30. National news, nearly 300 railway signals workers with Canadian Pacific Kansas City are off the job this morning after their 72-hour strike notice expired yesterday without a deal. The International Brotherhood of Electrical Workers Union says the employees install, maintain, test, and repair railway signaling and communication systems across the CPKC network from Vancouver to Montreal. The railway says it's implemented contingency plans to maintain operations across the country and insists safe and efficient rail service has continued. OPP say a 24-year-old man died after a canoe capsized on Upper Rideau Lake near Westport, north of Kingston. Officers say Leeds County Detachment of the OPP responded Saturday to a distress call. Police say the man was from Brampton and was not wearing a personal flotation device. Conservative leader Pierre Poilievre stepping up his attack on liberal policies with a call for an emergency parliamentary debate on the economy.
3: In an open letter to Mark Carney, Poilievre says a debate would give the Prime Minister a chance to tell Canadians about his plan to improve things. This after Statistics Canada said the economy contracted slightly for the second quarter in a row to start the year, a benchmark that meets some definitions of a technical recession. Now, some economists said the recession talk was premature, arguing that while Canada's economy is soft, the declines are marginal and do not meet the definition of a widespread downturn. Brenda Molina Navidad, The Canadian Press.
0: And it was a history-making weekend at the box office. More on that from Mike Dubusky.
4: The maze, it just goes on and on.
5: Topping the box office this weekend was Backrooms, taking in $81 million. That makes it the biggest opening ever for distributor A24.
6: I love it!
5: The number two slot went to another low-budget horror film, Obsession, with over $26 million. It's Obsession's third consecutive weekend of growth, making it the first non-Christmas release to do that since Jaws in 1975. In third place, The Mandalorian and Grogu raked in about $24 million, a 70% drop from its debut last weekend. Mike Dubusky, ABC News.
0: And that's the news. CJBQ radar weather, sunshine and the highs 20. Today, tonight, clear skies, lows dropping to 11. Tomorrow, more sunshine, the highs 22. Looking ahead to Wednesday, a mix of sun and cloud, the highs 23. Right now, it's 9 degrees. And get the latest news anytime at quinnynews.com. 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I'm John Spitters.
7: Good morning. I'm Elena Cameron with your CJBQ Sports Break. Team Canada breezed through the preliminary round of the World Men's Hockey Championship with six regulation wins and an overtime win to top Group B. They blanked the U.S. 4-0 in the quarterfinals. and picked a poor time for a two-game losing streak as they fell 4-2 to Finland in Saturday's semifinal and lost 3-2 to Norway in yesterday's bronze medal game. Finland beat host Switzerland 1-0 in overtime in the gold medal final. Former Quinnie Red Devil Jared Woolley scored the game winner, while Jack Pridham and Sam O'Reilly scored third period power play goals 37 seconds apart to lift the Kitchener Rangers to a 6-2 win over the Everett Silvertips in Sunday's Memorial Cup Championship game in Kelowna, BC. O'Reilly finished with a goal and three assists. Pridham had a goal and two assists as the OHL champion Rangers won their third Memorial Cup in franchise history. Kyle Bradish pitched 7 innings of 4-hit ball. Colton Cowser homered and drove in 4 runs. And the Baltimore Orioles beat the visiting Toronto Blue Jays 9-5 Sunday to split a 4-game series. Pete Alonso had 2 hits, scored twice, and drove in a run for the Orioles, who mounted a 6-0 third-inning lead against rookie Spencer Miles and coasted to the finish. Hendrik Pyango did have a 3-run homer for the Jays. Toronto's got the day off today. They'll start a series in Atlanta tomorrow night. Ben Rice had 2 extra base hits and 4 RBIs in a 13-run third inning. That was the biggest for the New York Yankees in 21 years and carried them to a 13-8 victory over the host Athletics. The Yankees got the first 12 batters on in the inning against A's pitchers Jacob Lopez and Michael Kelly, marking the first time they pulled that off in nearly 77 years. It was New York's biggest inning since scoring 13 runs in the 8th against Toronto on June 21st, 2005. Russell Henley birdied the final 3 holes to force a playoff with Eric Cole, then made it 4 in a row with a 5-footer on the first extra hole at Colonial to win the Charles Schwab Classic. Henley's late surge denied fellow 37-year-old Cole his first PGA Tour win. Henley earned $1.78 million for his 6th PGA Tour title. Céline Boutier won the ShopRite LPGA Classic after rallying with a 66 in the final round. She won for the first time in the LPGA Tour since October 2023. Denny Hamlin outraced Christopher Bell over the final 4 laps after a final restart Sunday night to win the Cracker Barrel 400 at Nashville Super Speedway. Hamlin won for the second time this year, the 62nd victory of his career on a night where he jumped the start off the pole. That penalty put him at the back of the field. Lauren Rowe scored 12 minutes into the match, and the goals just kept coming for visiting AFC Toronto, who defeated the Calgary Wild 4-0 Sunday in Northern Super League play. Toronto now tied for 4th place with Halifax. Calgary sits in last place. Canada's national men's soccer team will play an international friendly tonight in Edmonton against Uzbekistan. Canada attempting to avoid injuries to try to determine which goalkeeper, Maxim Crépeau or Dane St. Clair, will earn the start in net for the team's World Cup opener June 12th in Toronto against Bosnia and Herzegovina at BMO Field. Canada will play Ireland in a Friday friendly. And that's sports.
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4: 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Welcome to a Monday morning. 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
5: Good to be with you, Brian. Good morning to you.
4: Yeah, it was an enjoyable weekend. Temperature-wise, everything was great, and looks like we're, you know, the sun's up and shining, off to a great start for the brand spanking new month of June.
5: Absolutely. It's a new week, a new month. It's a new season. Meteorological summer begins today. And well, I'll tell you, man, I feel like summer, but it's going to feel pretty fine, and it's a good trend. I've got no rain this entire work week, Brian. Hoorah! And a slow warm-up is coming as well, courtesy of high pressure nearby. When the pressure is high in the atmosphere, we often say, it's off you and me, because in high pressure, the air sinks, it warms through compression, it dissipates rain clouds, and thus, it's a very lovely weather story for us this week. I am happy to report. So, it's a Monday, but it's a new month, and it's a new season, and it's a fairly new pattern. We've got mostly sunshine today, the temperature rebounding to a high of 22. We're clear tonight. We're down to 9. Tomorrow and Wednesday, sunshine. Now, there will be some wispy cirrus near us, some high clouds, but harmless. It'll be nice days and slowly warming up. The high tomorrow at 24, the Wednesday high 26. And I think Thursday and Friday shape up pretty well, too. Brian?
4: 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Thank you very much, Kevin, and you enjoy your Monday.
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4: Right now, 7 degrees at CJBQ. Mark Jordan's Living in Marina Del Rey ahead on CJBQ.
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0: Marina Del Rey. That's Mark Jordan, CJBQ, exactly 6:50. Welcome to a Monday morning. Brian DeCare, good to have you along. And sunshine today, wall to wall, and 22, the high 7 is where we're at right now. Well, there's a dance coming up, and it is on June the 5th, so come on out, and that is this Friday. It's the Heartland Country Band at the Masonic Hall, Foster Ave in Belleville, starting at 7 o'clock, and that is sponsored by the Quinty Social Dance Club. Members are $10 to get in, and non-members, $15. If you need more info, the number to ring up is 779-6060. Well, the National Hockey League Stanley Cup Final gets underway tomorrow in Carolina between the Vegas Golden Knights and Carolina Hurricanes with the puck drop at 8 o'clock. And in the NHL, sad news to report, Bobby Hull's younger brother, Dennis, has passed away. Of course, Dennis raised in Point Anne, just east of Belleville, and he was 81. And, of course, he starred alongside his brother Bobby with the Chicago Blackhawks and helped Canada win in the 1972 Summit Series. Again, Dennis Hull passing away at the age of 81.
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John's Goodbye to Yellow Brick Road. It is 6:56 in the news. Rental units planned for Belleville's West End. John Spitters will have more at 7. This is I.I. Out on a Limb on 800 CD.

0: Good morning. It's 7 o'clock. A nice day on the way. Sunshine. The high's a very pleasant 22 this afternoon. Right now, though, it's cool at 7 degrees. I'm John Spitters with your CJBQ News Update. 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
0: A new apartment building being proposed for the west end of Belleville. The city's planning advisory committee is welcoming public input on a rezoning application today that, if finally approved, would allow a five-story, 39-unit apartment building at 239 Dundas Street West. The property currently holds a house and a shed. They would be demolished to make way for the apartment building. The planning advisory committee meets at City Hall, 5:30 today. Postal workers set to find out if they have a new tentative agreement more than 2 years into the labor strife as the union is set to release its ballot results today. Some 55,000 members of the Canadian Union of Postal Workers began voting April 20th on a five-year contract that included wage increases of 6.5% and 3% in the first 2 years. On Friday, the Postal Service reported it lost $205 million before taxes in the first quarter of the year as it moves forward with reforms meant to address its continuing struggles. Conservative leader Pierre Poilievre calling for an emergency parliamentary debate after StatsCan reported a second straight quarterly economic contraction. Poilievre says Prime Minister Mark Carney should explain his plan to improve the economy, arguing that Canada is the only G7 country in a recession. The government says tariffs and global instability are affecting growth and points to investments in housing, infrastructure, and innovation. Prime Minister Mark Carney set to speak in Toronto today about how his government hopes to confront anti-Semitism. More in this report from Aaron Souza.
3: Carney's remarks will come less than a month after Toronto police responded to three visibly Jewish community members being shot at with an imitation firearm. Advocacy group B'nai B'rith says anti-Semitic incidents topped 6,800 in 2025, the highest it's recorded since 1982. The increase follows the October 2023 attack by Hamas on Israel, which prompted Israel to bomb the Gaza Strip, drawing widespread condemnation. Noah Shack with the Center for Israel and Jewish Affairs says events in the Middle East have fueled hatred and violence. He says Ottawa must do more to strengthen community security and combat hate. Aaron Sousa, The Canadian Press.
0: The U.S. military says it struck Iranian radar and drone control sites after one of the country's drones was shot down by Iran. Iran acknowledged launching a retaliatory attack, while Kuwait reported intercepting incoming drones and missiles. The latest exchanges underscore the fragility of a ceasefire that's been repeatedly tested. Iran continues to restrict traffic through the Strait of Hormuz, disrupting global energy shipments. And it is June 1st and the official beginning of Pride Month. Bay of Quinte Pride hosting several events during the month, and the focus this year is on Prince Edward County, and especially on Saturday, June the 20th. That's the day major events such as the Pride Parade, Pride in the Park, and Pride After Dark will be held. The Parade and Park event will be held at Picton's Crystal Palace, while Pride After Dark will be held at Base 31, just outside of Picton. See more detail on Bay of Quinte Pride's Facebook page. That's the news.
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5: Here's our forecast for the Quinte area. A delightful day today. Plenty of sunshine, the high 22. Clear tonight, we drop to 9 for an overnight low. But tomorrow and Wednesday, turning gradually warmer with sunshine, occasionally filtered through some high wispy cloud, the high tomorrow, 24, the Wednesday high, 26. From the CJBQ Radar Weather Center, I'm Kevin Williams.
6: Right now, it's 7 degrees at 800 CJBQ.
4: Quinte's on-time traffic.
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9: Good morning, I'm Elena Cameron with your CJBQ Sports Break. Canada's medal drought at the World Men's Hockey Championship continues. Noah Steen's overtime goal earned Norway a 3-2 upset win over Canada in the bronze medal game in Switzerland, Norway's first ever medal at the tournament. But Canada came away empty-handed for a third straight year since winning gold in 2023. Finland has won the world championship for the fifth time, beating Switzerland 1-0 in overtime in the final. The Buffalo Sabres' Konsta Helenius scoring the gold-winning goal, 10:42 into OT. Finland also won in 1995, 2011, 2019, and 2022. Sam O'Reilly had a goal and three assists. Jack Pridham a goal and an assist as the Kitchener Rangers beat the Everett Silvertips 6-2 in last night's Memorial Cup championship final in Kelowna, BC. Former Quinte Red Devil Jared Woolley scored what would prove to be the winning goal for the OHL's Rangers, who went undefeated at the tournament. The Carolina Hurricanes, who needed only five games to eliminate the Montreal Canadiens from the Eastern Conference Final, open the Stanley Cup Final Series tomorrow against the visiting Vegas Golden Knights. The Golden Knights swept the President's Trophy-winning Colorado Avalanche in the West Final. The Toronto Marlies can take another step closer to a berth in the Calder Cup Final when they host the Wilkes-Barre Scranton Penguins tonight in Game 3 of the American Hockey League's Best of 7 Eastern Conference Final. Toronto won the first two games of the series on the road, including Friday's 2-1 decision in overtime. The Abbotsford Canucks won the Calder Cup last year. A split for the visiting Toronto Blue Jays in Sunday's MLB action. Colton Cowser homered and drove in four runs to earn the Baltimore Orioles a 9-5 win over Toronto. The Jays won the first two games of the series before Baltimore came back to claim the final two. And it was a bizarre injury for Jays outfielder Jesus Sanchez. He left Toronto's loss to Baltimore in the sixth inning with a bruised right wrist, which he suffered after reportedly being struck by a ball thrown from the bleachers during a stoppage in play. Toronto has the day off before starting a series in Atlanta tomorrow. Canada's national men's soccer team to play an international friendly tonight in Edmonton against Uzbekistan. Canada will attempt to avoid injuries and try to determine which goalkeeper, Maxime Crépeau or Dane St. Clair, will earn the start in net for the team's World Cup opener June 12th in Toronto against Bosnia and Herzegovina at BMO Field. Canada will play Ireland in a Friday friendly. Russell Henley birdied a five-footer on the first extra hole Sunday at Colonial to win the Charles Schwab Classic. He defeated Eric Cole. It is Henley's sixth title. Céline Boutier won the ShopRite LPGA Classic after rallying with a 66 in the final round, her first tour victory since October 2023. NASCAR, Denny Hamlin won the Cracker Barrel 400 at Nashville Super Speedway. That's his second victory this year and 62nd of his career. There will be a first-time women's champion at the French Open this year with two Ukrainian players among the top contenders. Marta Kostyuk, undefeated on clay this season, reached the quarters, defeating four-time champion Iga Swiatek. Kostyuk will face fellow Ukrainian Elena Svitolina next, ensuring a Ukrainian woman will be in the semifinals for the first time in the professional era. Svitolina rallied past Belinda Bencic to advance. And men's quarterfinal action today will see the fourth-ranked Canadian Felix Auger-Aliassime facing Alejandro Tabillo. And we're just hours away from a budget deadline in Illinois that could determine where the Bears will play and if they'll remain in Illinois.
10: The proposal would allow municipalities like Arlington Heights or Chicago to create their own sports stadium authority. The Bears would still pay to build the stadium, but it would be publicly owned. Because of that, the team would not pay property taxes on a new stadium, solving their desire for tax certainty. The bill could perhaps put Chicago back in play to keep the Bears, although the team has said prior to this idea that it was only considering Arlington Heights or a site in Hammond, Indiana, where state lawmakers have offered a similar deal.
9: Reporter Craig Wall. And that's sports.
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0: You can call me Al. That's Paul Simon on CJBQ. It's 7:15. It is a Monday. It's June the 1st, so flip that calendar page up. We'll have a look at your June the 1st weather. And as we are into the month, lots going on. And come on out. It's 8 Wing Trenton. They have their 33rd annual Surf and Turf Race, and it is coming up on June the 18th. Quinny Broadcasting, proud to be the title sponsor. And participants, you can register as a solo or as a pair or a team of six, which makes the race that much more manageable for people who value fitness, community, and teamwork. And the race course includes, well, we've got a 6K run, 4K in a canoe kayak, 15K bike, 500-meter swim, and a 3.5K sprint as well. There'll be a free barbecue as well for race participants and the community. And if you need more info, check it out. Just go to, of course, the CFBTrenton.com site /surf and turf with an N there. Surf and apostrophe turf. And that'll get you all that good information. Well, it's always good to get a good night's sleep. Very important. This survey revealing, and it says here, posted by Global News, revealing 22% of people doze off at work on a weekly basis. Other findings, and well, this is not what you want to be seeing or hearing. 14% of people have nodded off while driving home from work. 50% get less than 6 hours of sleep per night, and 68%, a lot of people, that is, they need sleep aids, and they also use sleep medications 3 or more times per week. I guess keep your schedule on schedule as far as your getting to bed habits, and try and get, as they say, those 7-8 hours of sleep a night. With the forecast for this 1st of June, it is brought to you this morning by Solus Pest Solutions, offering good old-fashioned customer service. 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Relax, they've got this. Wall-to-wall sunshine today and a high of 22, clear and a low around 9 tonight. Mostly cloudy or mostly sunny for tomorrow. It should be mostly sunny. Couple of degrees warmer at 24. 7 degrees right now at CJBQ. The birthday bash is next.
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0: And it's the birthday bash, a Monday, June the 1st, and away we go. Reading here, it says, the wish, sending happy birthday wishes out to Julie Thompson of Rednersville. Love from Donna and Doug. And wishing Donald Rogers a happy B-Day today, and that's best wishes on the day from Gordon, Mary, Rob, Marjorie, Marie, Phil, and the rest of your family and friends. Have a great day, and remember, Donald says here, we love you. Well, it says, Ray, have a great birthday. That'd be Ray Pleasant celebrating today. Many more from your old neighbors, it says, on Gomorrah Road from Dick and Joan. It says, Daniel Reed from Campbellford, former longtime resident of Springbrook, celebrating a birthday today, will be 96 today. It says, Dad has been a hardworking farmer all of his life and just recently decided to take it easy, enjoying life. Blue Jay Games, church, and now watching the boats from his balcony overlooking the canal. Happy 96. That's from your wife, Helen, and all of your kids and grandkids. We love you, Dad. Happy birthday wishes out number 78. It says, Clara Pike of Madoc, turning 78. Hope you have a wonderful day from your card-playing friends, Donna, Lois, Elaine, Clara, and Emma. Well, it's happy sweet 16. It says happy birthday to my great-granddaughter, Maddie McCoy, turning 16 today. Love you to the moon and back. And that's from great-grandma Donna. And happy birthday to Bob Wadika of Belleville, celebrating today. Hope you have a great day, Bob. That's from your friend Donna. And if you are celebrating a birthday today, you're celebrating it right along with these folk on our celebrity list. This guy has appeared in a lot of great movies, Shawshank Redemption, Driving Miss Daisy, The Unforgiven with Clint Eastwood. Morgan Freeman is 89 today. Crooner Pat Boone turns 92. Guitar player formerly with the Faces and still with the Rolling Stones, Ron Wood is 79. Another Ronnie Dunn, Brooks and Dunn is 73. We'll hear from them in a moment. Defenseman plied his trade with 9 NHL teams, most prominently Edmonton and Pittsburgh. Paul Coffey is 65 today. 3, we'll hear from them in a moment. Defenseman plied his trade with 9 NHL teams, most prominently Edmonton and Pittsburgh. Paul Coffey is 65 today.

0: cake. 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

Dunn, celebrating number 73 today. Brooks and Dunn, put a girl in it. Heading on up to the 7:30 news. Hey, let's grab some AZ qualifiers for Crozier Heating and Air, 969-1545. Stan Peters on CJB.

0: Good morning. It's 7:30. Lovely day. Sunshine on the highs 22 this afternoon. Right now, 11 degrees. 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
0: An elderly man out walking in the Milford area of Prince Edward County killed after being hit by a motorcycle Saturday night. That collision occurred at the intersection of County Road 17 and Miller Road at around 8 o'clock. The pedestrian, a 77-year-old county man, was pronounced deceased in hospital. The motorcyclist suffered minor injuries. OPP asking for witnesses or people who may have dash cam video of the incident to contact them. And OPP asking for witnesses to come forward as officers investigate a two-vehicle collision on Highway 401 near Port Hope. Police say a vehicle hit a parked vehicle and a person who'd left that vehicle on the shoulder of the eastbound 401 late Saturday morning. One person airlifted to a Toronto hospital with life-threatening injuries. Call Northumberland OPP if you have any information or possible dash cam footage of that incident. In other news, nearly 300 railway signals workers with Canadian Pacific Kansas City are off the job after their 72-hour strike notice expired Sunday without a deal. The International Brotherhood of Electrical Workers Union says the employees install, maintain, test, and repair railway signaling and communication systems across the CPKC network from Vancouver to Montreal. The railway says it's implemented contingency plans to maintain operations across the country and insists safe and efficient rail service has continued. Prime Minister Mark Carney set to speak in Toronto today about how his government hopes to confront anti-Semitism. More in this report.
2: Carney's remarks will come less than a month after Toronto police responded to three visibly Jewish community members being shot at with an imitation firearm. Advocacy group B'nai B'rith says anti-Semitic incidents topped 6,800 in 2025, the highest it's recorded since 1982. The increase follows the October 2023 attack by Hamas on Israel, which prompted Israel to bomb the Gaza Strip, drawing widespread condemnation. Noah Shack with the Center for Israel and Jewish Affairs says events in the Middle East have fueled hatred and violence. He says Ottawa must do more to strengthen community security and combat hate. Aaron Sousa, The Canadian Press.
0: The world getting more uptight about lending money to the government of U.S. President Donald Trump. The energy price spike triggered by the American and Israeli war on Iran has seeped into the price of bonds that help fund Washington. That's caused interest rates to climb in ways that are worsening affordability pressures, creating a new risk for Republicans in the U.S. midterm elections coming in November. Finally, Brighton could soon have close relations with an American community by the same name. At its meeting today, Brighton Council will discuss entering into a twinning agreement with Brighton in New York State. Mayor Brian Ostrander says he hopes to foster goodwill, collaboration, and cultural exchange with officials in the American city of around 40,000 people. Ostrander said the initiative is important due to the current tension over tariffs imposed by U.S. President Donald Trump. Last year, Brighton Council approved twinning with NEC in France due to it having been where a resident, Clark Lawson, perished fighting in World War II. That's the news. CJBQ radar weather, not a long one, but a good one. Sunshine today, the highs 22. Tonight, clear skies, lows dropping to 9. Tomorrow, mostly sunny again, the highs 24. And on Wednesday, a mix of sun and cloud, the highs 26. Right now, 11 degrees. And get the latest news anytime at QuinnyNews.com. 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
3: Good morning. I'm Elena Cameron with your CJBQ Sports Break. Team Canada breezed through the preliminary round of the World Men's Hockey Championship with six regulation wins and an overtime win to top Group B. They blanked the U.S. 4-0 in the quarterfinals and picked a poor time for a two-game losing streak as they fell 4-2 to Finland in Saturday's semifinal and lost 3-2 to Norway in yesterday's bronze medal game. Finland beat host Switzerland 1-0 in overtime in the gold medal final. Former Quinnie Red Devil Jared Woolley scored the game winner, while Jack Pridham and Sam O'Reilly scored third period power play goals 37 seconds apart to lift the Kitchener Rangers to a 6-2 win over the Everett Silvertips in Sunday's Memorial Cup Championship game in Kelowna, BC. O'Reilly finished with a goal and three assists. Pridham had a goal and two assists as the OHL champion Rangers won their third Memorial Cup in franchise history. Kyle Bradish pitched 7 innings of 4-hit ball. Colton Cowser homered and drove in 4 runs, and the Baltimore Orioles beat the visiting Toronto Blue Jays 9-5 Sunday to split a 4-game series. Pete Alonso had 2 hits, scored twice, and drove in a run for the Orioles, who mounted a 6-0 third-inning lead against rookie Spencer Miles and coasted to the finish. Hendrik Pyango did have a 3-run homer for the Jays. Toronto's got the day off today. They'll start a series in Atlanta tomorrow night. Ben Rice had 2 extra base hits and 4 RBIs in a 13-run third inning that was the biggest for the New York Yankees in 21 years and carried them to a 13-8 victory over the host Athletics. The Yankees got the first 12 batters on in the inning against A's pitchers Jacob Lopez and Michael Kelly, marking the first time they pulled that off in nearly 77 years. It was New York's biggest inning since scoring 13 runs in the 8th against Toronto on June 21st, 2005. Russell Henley birdied the final 3 holes to force a playoff with Eric Cole, then made it 4 in a row with a 5-footer on the first extra hole at Colonial to win the Charles Schwab Classic. Henley's late surge denied fellow 37-year-old Cole his first PGA Tour win. Henley earned $1.78 million for his 6th PGA Tour title. Céline Boutier won the ShopRite LPGA Classic after rallying with a 66 in the final round. She won for the first time in the LPGA Tour since October 2023. Denny Hamlin outraced Christopher Bell over the final 4 laps after a final restart Sunday night to win the Cracker Barrel 400 at Nashville Super Speedway. Hamlin won for the second time this year, the 62nd victory of his career on a night where he jumped the start off the pole. That penalty put him at the back of the field. Lauren Rowe scored 12 minutes into the match, and the goals just kept coming for visiting AFC Toronto, who defeated the Calgary Wild 4-0 Sunday in Northern Super League play. Toronto now tied for 4th place with Halifax. Calgary sits in last place. Canada's national men's soccer team will play an international friendly tonight in Edmonton against Uzbekistan. Canada attempting to avoid injuries to try to determine which goalkeeper, Maxime Crépeau or Dane St. Clair, will earn the start in net for the team's World Cup opener June 12th in Toronto against Bosnia and Herzegovina at BMO Field. Canada will play Ireland in a Friday friendly. And that's sports.
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0: Gino Vannelli. He's just a motion away. CJBQ 746, and a good Monday morning to you. Hey, congrats our five latest AC Crozier Heating and Air qualifiers on the round. Just before the 7:30 news, it was Debbie Connor, Tony Sheary, Carol Walsh, Kim Dawson, and Eric Vandenbosch all qualifying. 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And I say good morning to Kevin Williams.
1: Hello, Brian. Good morning. Thank you. Good morning to all. It's a new week. It's a new month. And it's shaping up to be a nice new weather pattern with more sun expected and a slow warm-up. No big storms are due. The pattern is such that I think will carry us right through the work week, dry and fair. So good news for those who want to work or play outside. Don't forget the sunscreen and the bug spray. Our next chance of showers, and not well-timed, probably coming on Saturday. The goal for today, mainly sunny and delightful. The high rebounding to 22. Clear tonight, we're down to 9. For tomorrow and Wednesday, gradually warming up with sunshine. Filtered at times through some wispy high cloud. The high tomorrow, 24. And the Wednesday high, 26. From the CJBQ Radar Weather Center, I'm meteorologist Kevin Williams.
0: Right now, it's 11 degrees at 800 CJBQ. The Doobie Brothers ahead.
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0: Doobie Brothers, China Grove, CJBQ 753, heading on up to 8 o'clock. Your major morning look at news, weather, and sports ahead at 8 o'clock. Sunshine today, wall to wall. All you'll pretty much need, the sunglasses, and away you go, a high of 22. Right now, 11 degrees. Hey, you can tuck into a big plate of spaghetti this weekend. And in fact, it's this Friday, June the 5th. Trenton Lions have their spaghetti buffet on. All you can enjoy, $15. That's on from 3 to 7. Eat in or take out. That's at 77 Campbell Street in Trenton. Well, at the box office on the weekend, an indie horror with internet origins has beaten the legacy franchise Star Wars at the box office. And basically, the movie Backrooms made $81.4 million in its first weekend, easily topping the Star Wars latest flick there, The Mandalorian and Grogu, which fell sharply in its second weekend, earning just $25 million. To take third.
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2: 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The average couple experiencing problems waits an average of 6 years before seeking marital help. 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The belief that marriage is hard work keeps people stuck in unhealthy patterns. 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
0: 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A new apartment building being proposed for the West End of Belleville. 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
1: Good morning. We are in for just about a perfect day today. Lots of sunshine in the highs this afternoon, around 22. Right now, 11 degrees. 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
1: A new apartment building is being proposed for the west end of Belleville. The city's planning advisory committee is welcoming public input on a rezoning application today that, if approved, would allow a five-story, 39-unit apartment building at 239 Dundas Street West. That property currently holds a house and a shed. They would be demolished to make way for the apartment building. And another warehouse is in the works in the city of Belleville. The Planning Advisory Committee will hold a public meeting into a rezoning application that, if approved, would lead to an almost 10,000-square-foot warehouse on vacant land along Davie Road, that's north of Bell Boulevard. The warehouse would serve as a parcel distribution center. Belleville's Planning Advisory Committee will hear the applications and hear public input into both items at its meeting this afternoon at 5:30. Conservative leader Pierre Poilievre stepping up his attack on Liberal policies with a call for an emergency parliamentary debate on the economy.
4: In an open letter to Mark Carney, Poilievre says a debate would give the Prime Minister a chance to tell Canadians about his plan to improve things. This after Statistics Canada said the economy contracted slightly for the second quarter in a row to start the year, a benchmark that meets some definitions of a technical recession. Now, some economists said the recession talk was premature, arguing that while Canada's economy is soft, the declines are marginal and do not meet the definition of a widespread downturn. Brenda Molina Navidad, The Canadian Press.
1: Postal workers set to find out if they have a new tentative agreement more than 2 years into their labor strife as the union will release its ballot results today. More on that from Karen Rebo.
5: Some 55,000 members of the Canadian Union of Postal Workers began voting April 20th on a five-year contract that includes wage increases of 6.5% and 3% in the first 2 years. Canada Post and the union have long sparred over wages and structural changes to the Postal Service, with workers having set up picket lines on multiple occasions. About 60% of the union board endorsed the proposed collective agreement, saying it ensures job security, but the union's president asked members to reject it, arguing it rolls back rights and compensation. Karen Rebo, The Canadian Press.
1: An Ontario woman asking the federal government to apologize for separating thousands of unwed mothers from their newborns. Christine Naylor says her newborn daughter was taken from her in 1982 because she was young and unmarried. She was among thousands of unwed mothers in post-Second World War Canada who were forced to give up their children for adoption. A petition she started has garnered more than 600 signatures from across Canada and was tabled in the House of Commons last week. She says she wants the government to acknowledge the harm that was done to her and many other women. International news, people fleeing Beirut's southern suburbs after Israel orders airstrikes. With a report, here is Charles Ledesma.
6: After the Israeli attacks warning, large numbers of people are fleeing Dahiya, causing road jams on roads leading to the suburbs where Hezbollah enjoys wide support. Om Mahmoud, a citizen from South Lebanon, laments the threat of further Israel attacks. This is about freedom, she says. This is about dignity. It's not about Hezbollah or any other party. This is about people's freedom to live in dignity and safety. This is what we want. Israeli strikes overnight on southern Lebanon left at least six people people dead, including a Syrian citizen in a village near the city of Labatieh, the state-run national news agency says. Hezbollah says it carried out rocket and missile attacks on Sunday on northern Israel, including the largest city in the area, as well as the outskirts of Haifa. I'm Charles de Ledesma.
1: Elsewhere, the French Navy, with UK support, has intercepted another Russia-linked oil tanker under international sanctions. French President Emmanuel Macron announced yesterday's interception of the Tagore in the Atlantic. He emphasized the importance of enforcing sanctions to prevent financing Russia's war against Ukraine. Oil revenue is crucial for Russia's economy. There were celebrations in Laos Saturday after four miners, trapped for 10 days, emerged from a cave on their own. However, two men still remain inside. ABC foreign correspondent Britt Clennett tells us what rescuers and the freed miners are trying to do to get them out.
7: Tropical rain has been delaying the rescue effort for these two remaining men. The divers, though, they are hoping the rain will clear enough so that they can explore the option of a sixth chamber inside the cave, and telling us they've been searching for other potential entry points.
1: South of the border, a change of plans at America's 250th birthday celebration after some performers pulled out. ABC's Allison Kosick explains.
8: President Trump is now set to headline the opening ceremony of the Great American State Fair, June 24th. The event, organized by Freedom 250, is scheduled to take place on the National Mall as part of America's 250th anniversary celebrations. But it's facing setbacks, with the majority of musicians slated to perform pulling out. Martina McBride, Brett Michaels, Young MC, and the Commodores were all set to take part, but say they'll no longer perform.
1: It is June the 1st and the official beginning of Pride Month. Bay of Quinte Pride hosting several events during the month, and the focus this year is on Prince Edward County, especially on Saturday, June the 20th. That is the day major events, such as the Pride Parade, Pride in the Park, and Pride After Dark, will be held. The Parade and Park event will be held at Picton's Crystal Palace, while Pride After Dark will be held at Base 31, that's just outside of Picton. See more detail on Bay of Quinte Pride's Facebook page. Heated rivalry set a Canadian Screen Awards record with 16 wins, including Best Drama and Best Lead Performer for its star Hudson Williams. The Crave series added three televised awards to the 13 trophies that it won Saturday. North of North won Best Comedy Series, while Anna Lembe took Best Lead Performer in a Comedy. Nirvana, the band, the show, the movie, won Best Film, and Mike Myers received the Academy Icon Award. And it was a history-making weekend at the box office. More on that from Mike Dubusky.
9: The maze, it just goes on and on.
10: Topping the box office this weekend was Backrooms, taking in $81 million. That makes it the biggest opening ever for distributor A24.
11: I love it!
10: The number two slot went to another low-budget horror film, Obsession, with over $26 million. It's Obsession's third consecutive weekend of growth, making it the first non-Christmas release to do that since Jaws in 1975. In third place, The Mandalorian and Grogu raked in about $24 million, a 70% drop from its debut last weekend. Mike Dubusky, ABC News.
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0: 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Radar weather.
14: Here's our forecast for the Quinte area. A delightful day today. Plenty of sunshine, the high 22. Clear tonight, we drop to 9 for an overnight low. But tomorrow and Wednesday, turning gradually warmer with sunshine, occasionally filtered through some high wispy cloud, the high tomorrow 24, the Wednesday high 26. From the CJBQ Radar Weather Center, I'm Kevin Williams.
15: Right now, it's 13 degrees at 800 CJBQ.
0: 20's on-time traffic.
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16: We're still moving well on the 401 in both directions. Belleville and Trenton streets look good this morning. Highway 62 and 37 are problem-free. And Highway 2, just the usual volume starting to build through Bryan Street. Highway 49 is clear from Picton up towards Marysville. 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With the latest traffic, I'm Antonia Altabonte.
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18: 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It's brought to you by McAdam Window and Door Center. Call McAdam today. Tell them Earl and Harold sent you. Canada's medal drought at the World Men's Hockey Championship continues. Noah Steen's overtime goal earned Norway a 3-2 upset win over Canada in the bronze medal game in Switzerland, Norway's first ever medal at the tournament. But Canada came away empty-handed for a third straight year since winning gold in 2023. Finland has won the world championship for the fifth time, beating Switzerland 1-0 in overtime in the final. The Buffalo Sabres' Konsta Helenius scoring the gold-winning goal, 10:42 into OT. Finland also won in 1995, 2011, 2019, and 2022. Sam O'Reilly had a goal and three assists. Jack Pridham a goal and an assist as the Kitchener Rangers beat the Everett Silvertips 6-2 in last night's Memorial Cup Championship final in Kelowna, BC. Former Quinte Red Devil Jared Woolley scored what would prove to be the winning goal for the OHL's Rangers, who went undefeated at the tournament. The Carolina Hurricanes, who needed only five games to eliminate the Montreal Canadiens from the Eastern Conference Final, open the Stanley Cup Final Series tomorrow against the visiting Vegas Golden Knights. The Golden Knights swept the President's Trophy-winning Colorado Avalanche in the West Final. The Toronto Marlies can take another step closer to a berth in the Calder Cup Final when they host the Wilkes-Barre Scranton Penguins tonight in Game 3 of the American Hockey League's Best of 7 Eastern Conference Final. Toronto won the first two games of the series on the road, including Friday's 2-1 decision in overtime. The Abbotsford Canucks won the Calder Cup last year. A split for the visiting Toronto Blue Jays in Sunday's MLB action. Colton Cowser homered and drove in four runs to earn the Baltimore Orioles a 9-5 win over Toronto. The Jays won the first two games of the series before Baltimore came back to claim the final two. And it was a bizarre injury for Jays outfielder Jesus Sanchez. He left Toronto's loss to Baltimore in the sixth inning with a bruised right wrist, which he suffered after reportedly being struck by a ball thrown from the bleachers during a stoppage in play. Toronto has the day off before starting a series in Atlanta tomorrow. Canada's national men's soccer team to play an international friendly tonight in Edmonton against Uzbekistan. Canada will attempt to avoid injuries and try to determine which goalkeeper, Maxime Crépeau or Dane St. Clair, will earn the start in net for the team's World Cup opener June 12th in Toronto against Bosnia and Herzegovina at BMO Field. Canada will play Ireland in a Friday friendly. Russell Henley birdied a five-footer on the first extra hole Sunday at Colonial to win the Charles Schwab Classic. He defeated Eric Cole. It is Henley's sixth title. Céline Boutier won the ShopRite LPGA Classic after rallying with a 66 in the final round, her first tour victory since October 2023. NASCAR, Denny Hamlin won the Cracker Barrel 400 at Nashville Super Speedway. That's his second victory this year and 62nd of his career. There will be a first-time women's champion at the French Open this year with two Ukrainian players among the top contenders. Marta Kostyuk, undefeated on clay this season, reached the quarters, defeating four-time champion Iga Swiatek. Kostyuk will face fellow Ukrainian Elena Svitolina next, ensuring a Ukrainian woman will be in the semifinals for the first time in the professional era. Svitolina rallied past Belinda Bencic to advance. And men's quarterfinal action today will see the fourth-ranked Canadian Felix Auger-Aliassime facing Alejandro Tabillo. And we're just hours away from a budget deadline in Illinois that could determine where the Bears will play and if they'll remain in Illinois.
19: The proposal would allow municipalities like Arlington Heights or Chicago to create their own sports stadium authority. The Bears would still pay to build the stadium, but it would be publicly owned. Because of that, the team would not pay property taxes on a new stadium, solving their desire for tax certainty. The bill could perhaps put Chicago back in play to keep the Bears, although the team has said prior to this idea that it was only considering Arlington Heights or a site in Hammond, Indiana, where state lawmakers have offered a similar deal.
18: Reporter Craig Wall. And that's sports.
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15: And it is 8:16, heading on into the Monday work week. And it is, of course, a brand new month, June the 1st, heading into it with Chicago on CJBQ.

0: Chicago and feeling stronger every day. It is 8:20. It's a Monday. Don't forget to flip up that calendar page, and it's a brand new month. Hey, we're into the month of June, and it looks like a great day weather-wise as far as that goes for the start of the month. It is sunshine, wall-to-wall, high of 22, and we're looking at clear, a low around 9 tonight, and a couple of degrees warmer for tomorrow. Again, sunny skies making a return, the high 24. Right now, 13 degrees is what we have. Junior hockey, it was the OHL's Kitchener Rangers. They are Memorial Cup champs for this season, and they beat American Entry, of course, the Everett Silver Tips of the Western Hockey League 6-2 to claim the junior crown. Hey, if you're looking for a little lunch later on today, it is a soup and sandwich lunch happening at Wooler United Church. That's at 11:30. Come on out. You can enjoy some soup, some pre-made sandwiches, dessert, and refreshments, all for $10 per person. They're wheelchair accessible, and there'll be a prize table as well for you to check out. And ahead, we're going to check one out from Murray McLaughlin on CJBQ.
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It's 8:27 on Monday morning with Murray McLaughlin and Try Walking Away. Well, they were dancing the night away on Friday. Of course, it was VIQ's Dancing with the Stars, and congrats, the Mirror Ball winners. The couple there, Sue Oliver of Loyalist College and Jake Jackman of Film.ca Center, winning and instructed Alicia Sewell, helping them along as far as their efforts go, and congrats to all. It's Helen Reddy going to take us to the news on CJB.

0: Good morning. It's 8:30. A simple forecast, a short one. Sunshine, the high's 22. Right now, 12 degrees. I'm John Spitters with your CJBQ News Update. 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
0: An elderly man out walking in the Milford area of Prince Edward County killed after being hit by a motorcycle Saturday night. That collision occurred at the intersection of County Road 17 and Miller Road at around 8 o'clock. The pedestrian, a 77-year-old county man, was pronounced deceased in hospital. The motorcyclist suffered minor injuries. OPP asking for witnesses or people who may have dash cam video of the incident to contact them. And OPP asking for witnesses to come forward as officers investigate a two-vehicle collision on Highway 401 near Port Hope. Police say a vehicle hit a parked vehicle and a person who'd left that vehicle on the shoulder of the eastbound 401 late Saturday morning. One person airlifted to a Toronto hospital with life-threatening injuries. Call Northumberland OPP if you have any information or possible dash cam footage of that incident. In other news, nearly 300 railway signals workers with Canadian Pacific Kansas City are off the job after their 72-hour strike notice expired Sunday without a deal. The International Brotherhood of Electrical Workers Union says the employees install, maintain, test, and repair railway signaling and communication systems across the CPKC network from Vancouver to Montreal. The railway says it's implemented contingency plans to maintain operations across the country and insists safe and efficient rail service has continued. Prime Minister Mark Carney set to speak in Toronto today about how his government hopes to confront anti-Semitism. More in this report.
2: Carney's remarks will come less than a month after Toronto police responded to three visibly Jewish community members being shot at with an imitation firearm. Advocacy group B'nai B'rith says anti-Semitic incidents topped 6,800 in 2025, the highest it's recorded since 1982. The increase follows the October 2023 attack by Hamas on Israel, which prompted Israel to bomb the Gaza Strip, drawing widespread condemnation. Noah Shack with the Center for Israel and Jewish Affairs says events in the Middle East have fueled hatred and violence. He says Ottawa must do more to strengthen community security and combat hate. Aaron Sousa, The Canadian Press.
0: The world getting more uptight about lending money to the government of U.S. President Donald Trump. The energy price spike triggered by the American and Israeli war on Iran has seeped into the price of bonds that help fund Washington. That's caused interest rates to climb in ways that are worsening affordability pressures, creating a new risk for Republicans in the U.S. midterm elections coming in November. Finally, Brighton could soon have close relations with an American community by the same name. At its meeting today, Brighton Council will discuss entering into a twinning agreement with Brighton in New York State. Mayor Brian Ostrander says he hopes to foster goodwill, collaboration, and cultural exchange with officials in the American city of around 40,000 people. Ostrander said the initiative is important due to the current tension over tariffs imposed by U.S. President Donald Trump. Last year, Brighton Council approved twinning with NEC in France due to it having been where a resident, Clark Lawson, perished fighting in World War II. That's the news. In sports at the World Men's Hockey Championship in Switzerland, Finland won gold after beating Switzerland 1-0 in overtime. Earlier in the day, Canada lost 3-2 in overtime to Norway in the bronze medal game. Junior hockey, the OHL's Kitchener Rangers have won the Memorial Cup, beating the Everett Silvertips of the WHL 6-2. Quinte Red Devils graduates Carson Campbell of Campbellford and Jared Woolley of Port Hope play for Kitchener. Baseball, Baltimore beat the Blue Jays 9-5 yesterday. In golf, Russell Henley won the PGA's Charles Schwab Classic at Colonial. And in racing, Denny Hamlin took NASCAR's Cracker Barrel 400 in Nashville. CJBQ radar weather, sunshine today, beautiful, highs 22. Tonight, clear skies, lows around 9. Tomorrow, mostly sunny, the highs 24. Wednesday, sun and cloud, little warmer, highs 26. Right now, 12 degrees. 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I'm John Spitters.
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5: Colleague of mine was telling me the other day about how their Instagram feed is filled with videos, most of them kind of funny, about how grandparents and friends tend to bulldoze new parents out of the way to get to see their baby. As a dad of three daughters, I know how life really does become all about them the moment those kids are born. But I also know parents are still people, too, who need their own attention beyond being mom or dad. And moms, in particular in those early years, can feel especially invisible in the eyes of other people. So what can you do to stop contributing to what is known as maternal invisibility? Women we spoke to said these two things were the most helpful. When people stopped to ask how they could best support them, number one, or when they took the initiative to handle certain tasks that obviously needed to be done. I'm Dr. Sanjay Gupta, helping you live a better life.
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Cody's Hometown Radio, CJBQ, Cornelius Brothers, Sister Rose. Too late to turn back now. Well, hey, it's never too late to get some more Crozier Heating and Air AC qualifiers. Let's do it right now. 969-1545. Here's Shirley Eichardt on CJBQ.

0: Eichhardt. Say you love me. Quinny's Hometown Radio, 800 CJBQ. Now, in our 80th year, it is 844. Welcome to a Monday morning. Brian DeCare. Don't forget to flip that calendar page up. We're at the 1st of June. And later in the month, it's the 33rd annual Surf and Turf Race back at 8 Wing Trenton. It's on June the 18th. Quinny Broadcasting, a proud title sponsor. And you can register. You can get in as well if you're a solo, a pair, or even a team of six. And come on out and take in. The race itself includes 6K run, a 4K canoe/kayak, a little paddle, a 15K on the bike, 500-meter swim, and a 3.5K sprint. And there'll also be, I'm sure, you will be famished after all that, a free barbecue after the race for participants in the community. Check it all out. Just go to cfbtrenton.com/surf and turf, and that'll be all there for you. We had five of our latest qualifiers for an AC unit from Crozier Heating and Air going to be installed, valued at over $5,500. On the round, we had John Paycheck, Dwayne Riley, Tony Sheary, Rick Spite, and it was Debbie Connor qualifying. International hockey action last night. It was the finals yesterday, actually, at the championship in Switzerland. Finland winning the gold, beating Switzerland 1-0 in overtime. And surprise, surprise, a shocker, it was Canada taking on Norway in the bronze medal game, and Norway winning its first ever medal in IIHF competition, and they defeated Canada 3-2 in overtime. The Norwegians did beat Canada in preliminary round action back 3 years ago, actually, on May 22nd. It was a 3-2 shootout again in preliminary play. And the sad news in the NHL as fans mourning the passing of Dennis Hull, of course, younger brother of Bobby Hull, both playing with the Chicago Blackhawks, and Hull born in Point Anne, just east of Belleville. And he also would go on to help Team Canada 72 in beating the Soviets in that eight-game series. Again, Dennis Hull passing away on Saturday. He was 81.
1: Attention, Belleville. 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

0: Joe Cocker, and you are so beautiful. CJBQ, it's 8:51. Well, we have a beauty of a day ahead weather-wise, and we'll take a look at the forecast in just a moment. Hey, a big tip of the cat to the dairy farmers. Today is World Milk Day, so you can celebrate somewhere along the way today. Get a nice tall glass of deliciously cold milk, and maybe throw in an Oreo or two in there just for the heck of it. It is, of course, coming on up to news time at 9 o'clock, and it will be the Lauren Brooker Show, the Monday Morning Roundtable to start the month of June off. And on the table, on the panel this morning, it's Ross McDougall along with Tweed Mayor Don DeGenova. And then after that, 10 o'clock, it is the free for all. It's all coming ahead to the Lauren Brooker Show right here on 800 CJBQ and CJBQ.com. With the Toronto Blue Jays, well, they got a split in Baltimore of 4 games, but they lost the last 2 games, including Baltimore defeating the Jays yesterday 9-5. And Toronto, well, they've got a much needed day off, I would say, before starting a series with the National Leagues. And boy, they're red hot. The Atlanta Braves, that's tomorrow night at 7 o'clock. 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Well, we're off to a beautiful start for the day, and it's a Monday and a brand new month, the 1st of June. Sunshine wall to wall today, a high of 22. Looking at clear conditions, a low around 9 tonight, and a couple of degrees warmer for tomorrow under mostly sunny skies, a high 24. 13 right now at CJBQ.
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0: Good morning. It's 9 o'clock. A nice day on the way today. Sunshine, the high's 22. More sunshine tomorrow and a little warmer right now, 14 degrees. I'm John Spitters with your CJBQ News Update, brought to you by Mapledale Cheese Factory. Satisfy that Mapledale cheese craving today, Highway 37, 10 minutes north of the 401.
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0: Several cows wandered off course early this morning, ended up bringing the 401 westbound near Grafton to a halt. Fortunately, drivers were on the ball. None of the bovines was hit or injured. The incident occurred around 2:30 this morning. OPP shut down the westbound lanes for a while as officers moved the cattle off to a more friendly locale. A new apartment building being proposed for the west end of Belleville. The city's planning advisory committee is welcoming public input on a rezoning application today that, if finally approved, would allow a five-story, 39-unit apartment building at 239 Dundas Street West. The property currently holds a house and a shed. They would be demolished to make way for the apartment building. The planning advisory committee meets at City Hall, 5:30 today. Postal workers set to find out if they have a new tentative agreement more than 2 years into the labor strife as the union is set to release its ballot results today. Some 55,000 members of the Canadian Union of Postal Workers began voting April 20th on a five-year contract that included wage increases of 6.5% and 3% in the first 2 years. On Friday, the Postal Service reported it lost $205 million before taxes in the first quarter of the year as it moves forward with reforms meant to address its continuing struggles. Conservative leader Pierre Poilievre calling for an emergency parliamentary debate after StatsCan reported a second straight quarterly economic contraction. Poilievre says Prime Minister Mark Carney should explain his plan to improve the economy, arguing that Canada is the only G7 country in a recession. The government says tariffs and global instability are affecting growth and points to investments in housing, infrastructure, and innovation. Prime Minister Mark Carney set to speak in Toronto today about how his government hopes to confront anti-Semitism. More in this report from Aaron Souza.
2: Carney's remarks will come less than a month after Toronto police responded to three visibly Jewish community members being shot at with an imitation firearm. Advocacy group B'nai B'rith says anti-Semitic incidents topped 6,800 in 2025, the highest it's recorded since 1982. The increase follows the October 2023 attack by Hamas on Israel, which prompted Israel to bomb the Gaza Strip, drawing widespread condemnation. Noah Shack with the Center for Israel and Jewish Affairs says events in the Middle East have fueled hatred and violence. He says Ottawa must do more to strengthen community security and combat hate. Aaron Sousa, The Canadian Press.
0: The U.S. military says it struck Iranian radar and drone control sites after one of the country's drones was shot down by Iran. Iran acknowledged launching a retaliatory attack, while Kuwait reported intercepting incoming drones and missiles. The latest exchanges underscore the fragility of a ceasefire that's been repeatedly tested. Iran continues to restrict traffic through the Strait of Hormuz, disrupting global energy shipments. And it is June 1st and the official beginning of Pride Month. Bay of Quinte Pride hosting several events during the month, and the focus this year is on Prince Edward County, and especially on Saturday, June the 20th. That's the day major events such as the Pride Parade, Pride in the Park, and Pride After Dark will be held. The Parade and Park event will be held at Picton's Crystal Palace, while Pride After Dark will be held at Base 31, just outside of Picton. See more detail on Bay of Quinte Pride's Facebook page. That's the news. In sports at the World Men's Hockey Championship in Switzerland, Finland won gold after beating Switzerland 1-0 in overtime. Earlier in the day, Canada lost 3-2 in overtime to Norway in the bronze medal game. Junior hockey, the OHL's Kitchener Rangers have won the Memorial Cup, beating the Everett Silvertips of the WHL 6-2. Quinte Red Devils graduates Carson Campbell of Campbellford and Jared Woolley of Port Hope play for Kitchener. Baseball, Baltimore beat the Blue Jays 9-5 yesterday. In golf, Russell Henley won the PGA's Charles Schwab Classic at Colonial. And in racing, Denny Hamlin took NASCAR's Cracker Barrel 400 in Nashville. CJBQ radar weather, sunshine today, beautiful, highs 22. Tonight, clear skies, lows around 9. Tomorrow, mostly sunny, the highs 24. Wednesday, sun and cloud, little warmer, highs 26. Right now, 14 degrees. 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
5: Good morning. It is 7 minutes after 9 o'clock on this Monday. Today is the very first day of June 2026. A beautiful, stunning day. It's going to be beautiful all week, apparently. Maybe summer has finally shown up. Maybe. We got a wonderful show for you today. I'm Lorne. I am your host. And behind the glass is our executive producer. We say hello to none other than Ted Bradford.
6: H-E-L-L-O. H-E-L-L-O.
5: Is that Barney?
7: Hello.
5: Ted's favorite color is purple. We have a great show coming up for you after 10 o'clock. We'll catch up with Ted and our weekends. We'll open the phone lines for the Monday morning free-for-all. But yes, day one.
3: It's Monday. Yeah, we know. But it is time for the Monday Morning Roundtable on CJBQ, digging into all the week's news with three different perspectives. The Roundtable made possible by Maureen and Kayla from Here Right Canada in Trenton, Campbellford, Madoc, and Stirling.
5: And we say hello to our viewers on your TV, Channel 4, Cogecom. Thank you so much. And we say hello to our roundtable panel today. He is the former mayor of the city of Belleville. He is the numero uno at McDougall Insurance. Now with a brand new office, I just heard. Congratulations last week, right?
8: We have a brand new office. That's
5: and
8: exactly
5: I think it's
8: correct.
5: 1,500 employees or so.
8: There's something like 1,500 employees. I don't count them all anymore.
5: That's amazing.
8: There
5: congratulations.
8: There are a lot of people that work there now.
5: That is so cool. Hard work pays off. And we say hello to our special guest today. He is the mayor of...
8: Not a former mayor, a real mayor.
5: Real mayor, an actual mayor of the beautiful municipality of Tweed. I was there on Saturday. We say hi to Don DeGenova. Don's our favorite guest because he has no filter.
8: Yeah, he says whatever he thought.
5: Whatever
8: he
5: wants.
8: Welcome, Don.
5: Well, that is the key to talk radio.
9: I've been in group with this. I feel well with this group. Great to be back, yes. Lorne. Always enjoy your show.
5: All right, lots to get to today. This week, we'll start local, of course. The mayor of the city said he is quite proud of a city councilor and the decisions to invest in the future growth of the city. It was a Chamber of Commerce breakfast, and every year The mayor kind of does a state of the city. He talked about investments like the Avonlow Power, a sewage pumping station, Myers Pier in the Northwest Industrial Park. The city is getting more land, which will be available in 2028. And then he also talked about a 150,000 square foot retail development on Bell Boulevard, which he would not name.
8: No, he would not.
5: That is either an extra large Tim Hortons.
8: Could be a Tim Hortons, yes.
5: We're finally getting a Buc-ee's in Canada, or...
8: Or expansion for McDougall Insurance.
5: Right.
8: I mean, I wouldn't rule that out.
5: No.
9: More indoor pickleball courts.
5: That could be
8: there, now that's the most likely of anything.
5: Or it could be a Costco.
9: Oh.
8: Yeah, we're not allowed to say the word.
5: Yeah, I don't know.
8: We can't say
5: maybe.
8: Costco on the air.
5: Oh.
8: But, oops.
5: What is the state of our city, Ross, as a former mayor?
8: Well, I attended the mayor's breakfast and clapped and did all the things. I didn't ask any questions, but no one else did either. But no, the state of our city seems to be pretty good. We're getting lots of doctors, which is in one sense very disappointing, but in the other sense, we need doctors. So it's very good that Belleville is doing a good job getting doctors. They're buying industrial land, which is a good thing because you need industrial land. You can't tell an industry that's coming to Belleville, perhaps, that we will buy industrial land for you. That doesn't work. They want it there and they want it serviced and they want to make a decision that afternoon when they're ready to make a decision. So that's good too. So a lot of good things. And the Costco thing, he was very careful, that he said there would be a large store of 150, or no, he didn't say store. He said a retail outlet though, I think, and 150,000 square feet, which probably rules out a lot of places. They asked him, they specifically said, is that Costco? And he specifically said, I'm not revealing anything
5: right
8: about it. I'm just telling you that we think something is coming.
5: The reality is, you know, when Kirkland's ready to announce the Costco, they will announce it. And you don't
8: want to think they want, any little mayor, despite how important Belleville and the mayor of Belleville is, announcing Costco.
5: Funny thing is, we had Ian Clark on the show on Friday, and he was telling us that Costco only has 800 locations worldwide. Tim Hortons has over 4,000 locations.
8: Yeah, a bit of a difference, but
5: no.
8: Yeah.
5: But just to give you like a kind of juxtaposition of
8: how many does McDonald's have? I have no idea.
5: They have like 1,500 locations in Canada.
8: Yeah, so many less than Tim Hortons
5: in Canada. But you know, Tim Hortons has very small locations in airports and this and that.
8: Yeah.
5: But having said all that, you know, you represent Tweed. I was just up in Tweed. Mm-hmm. It's a very cool little town right on the lake. I love going to visit my mom and then stopping.
8: And a lovely Tim Hortons just as you're leaving town.
5: Yeah, right?
9: That's right.
8: Very good. I've stopped there many times.
9: It's a hub.
5: I love stopping at Duffer's and sitting in the park and having a little picnic after I see my mom. But it's a feeder city, right? For big box stores and the mall and things like that. Although there's a grocery store for sure, a little independent in Tweed.
9: Mm-hmm.
5: If you want all the big, if you want to go for the big shop, I assume people come down here.
9: Well, typically, yes, I would agree. First of all, I want to applaud Mayor Ellis and his council for doing amazing things in the city of Belleville. One of the nice things is that when you have money, you can do a lot of different things. And that's one thing that we don't have. We don't have any support from the province or the federal government in regards to doing the things that we need to do. But when I look at my municipality and I look at the residents and I look at the businesses, as you mentioned, Lauren, when we were just sitting outside, you couldn't believe the number of restaurants that are now in Tweed.
5: Yes, there's got to be 10 or 15 restaurants in Tweed.
9: It's amazing what has happened because we were actually – one of the major concerns was people had no place to go out to eat in our community, and now we have many opportunities.
5: Right.
9: And I was mentioning to you as well the people that family that runs the Fire Hall restaurant in Center Hastings has now taken over Oakley's Pub at Stoko Lake Lodge, and there's a lot of Indian food fare there as well as regular Canadian.
5: That's cool. Yeah.
9: And so it's wonderful. Like we're a really diverse community. That's the other thing I like. We have a new Chinese restaurant that's opened, and it's just it's a community that as you know, I'm going. Would be leaving, I'm going to be missing very much because it's been home for Chuck and I for 20 years, but we do offer an awful lot.
5: Well, what community. I think, we will have you on, not on the roundtable, to talk about your tenure as mayor and some of the things that you've had to deal with. And he's exactly right. I mean, what Belleville has been able to get as far as funding and things like that compared with what municipalities like Tweed has had to deal with. I mean, have you had to actually close bridges because you don't have the money to fix it?
9: We have, because of our asset management plan, and we're looking what we, some of the hard decisions we have to make, we have targeted 8 bridges that once they meet the end of their service life, we will close. We are also converting some of our hard top back to gravel because it's just too hard. And according to our asset management plan and in consultation with MPP Bressy, he has indicated that you're going to have to make some hard decisions in your community if you're ever going to be able to look to the government to give you some assistance. So we've done a lot of that.
5: Right.
9: I'm just looking for the assistance now.
5: Well, we'll talk about at another time. But
8: yeah, small municipalities like Tweed really can't. You cannot make it out of property tax base. Yeah. Can't be done. And it's always been that way. You know, in times gone by, the very small municipalities, I don't mean Tweed particularly, but I'm just talking in general terms, have basically done nothing. And so if you do nothing, that's fine. That works for quite a while, but it doesn't work forever. And places like your community are now dealing with the consequences of previous councils saying, well, we've got no money, so we're not going to do anything. The province has to step in and has to fix the problems in these small municipalities.
5: And
8: Belleville, you know, I mean, we always complain that we don't get enough money either. I mean, I know it seems like a lot, but to Belleville, it does not seem like a lot.
9: Right.
8: But nonetheless, it's way, way, way more than you get. And these small municipalities aren't going to make it unless the province steps in and fixes it.
5: And Tweed is one tornado away from disaster.
9: Yeah, exactly.
5: Like financial disaster.
9: Totally, totally.
5: Which is what happened.
9: Well, that's what happened, and that's why we've raised taxes over 40% since I've been on council. Can you believe it? I mean, I don't even want to go there yet because we'll talk about that later. But you did ask a question. Are we like a feeder community? Do people come here and do a lot of their shopping? And yes, of course they do. We have an amazing grocery store, as you mentioned, The Independent. And, like, you know, and for the new owner, Tom, He has increased the variety of food that's available. So, like, a lot of people do shop now for groceries in Tweed. However, but they do come down here for their other shopping.
5: Right.
9: There's no clothing stores. There's nothing like that.
5: And they'll come for the Costco.
9: That's why
5: Costco's opening, right?
9: That's right.
5: I mean, they're not looking to people in north of Kingston.
9: No.
5: They're looking or near Oshawa. They're looking at people Prince Edward County, north to Bancroft, I
9: assume. Right.
5: Okay. You know, we were talking about money from the government, and money was a big issue on Friday. As Ian was in studio with us, an actual financial guy, Statistics Canada came in and announced that this country was in a quote-unquote technical recession, whatever the hell that means.
8: Yeah.
5: You know, 2 to 3 quarters of negative growth to me means an actual recession. And that's where we are. Conservative leader Pierre Poilievre is calling for an emergency parliamentary debate. And of course, it's only the Speaker of the House that can bring the government back and have a debate on this. The government says tariffs and global instability are affecting growth and points to investments in housing, infrastructure, and innovation. You know, Poilievre says Canada is the only G7 country that is in a recession. That may or may not be true, but the fact of the matter is our economy seems rather stagnant, doesn't it?
8: Yeah, whether you call it a recession or not doesn't really make much difference. You just have to, you don't need a weatherman to tell which way the wind blows. And yes, the economy is very soft and we're not doing as well as we'd like to do. And, you know, there are a lot of reasons for it. I mean, you know, if I were leader of the opposition, I'm sure I'd be blaming it on Carney. But the reality is, you know, Trump and his tariffs and Trump invading Iran and our gas prices going through the recession. There is a whole bunch of things.
5: It's
8: you know,
5: insane.
8: Could Carney do some things differently? He probably could. A lot of the what's going on in Canada, really, Carney can't do very much about it.
5: There's absolutely nothing, Don, that Carney can do about a maniacal president invading and bombing Iran and then Iran closing the Straits of Hormuz, therefore stopping 20% of the world's oil from getting to market. That is clearly going to affect the way oil is priced, which is on a futures. It's on futures, not what's actually
9: in the
5: So here we are. We're in a terrible situation. We have zero control, and we don't have an internal system where Canada's oil is Canada's oil.
9: Right.
5: If we set the price for Canada and then sold our oil on market price, be a different story, but we don't.
9: No, exactly. And I agree with you that the the situation that we are facing in this country, a lot of it is not of our own doing, and it's out of our control. And the best we can do is respond to the way that we are. And I mean, a technical recession, they're referring to it as it's not a significant, it's a blip. It could be revised next month when the Stats Can looks at its figures again.
8: Could be revised by now.
9: Yeah. You know, exactly.
5: Right, yeah, exactly.
9: You
5: know?
8: And these are a couple months old, figures.
9: And yeah. And so, like, I hate it. And that's the one thing, and I will be upfront, that I do not like about Poilievre. He's always confrontational, he's always negative, and he never wants to work. Unlike Shelby Cramp, our MPP, who I absolutely love, who really wants to work with different parties and across the floor, just like her father used to. But until, and I think, I do recognize that even though we say, it's just a technical recession. There are people in our communities that are hurting badly. They're hurting because they've been hit by inflation. They just haven't caught up. There's a lot of food insecurity. Like in my community alone, 25% of the children that go to both the St. Carthas and Tweed Elementary are food insecure, meaning that they don't come to school with a lunch. That's ridiculous.
5: That's unacceptable.
9: It's totally unacceptable. We set up the Food for All Committee to start looking at different ways because even though those children are getting meals in the school year, what happens to them in the summer? Okay, there's nothing there for them. So we've created a committee that's trying to address that. The other thing, and working with our food bank, 50% of the users of our food bank are seniors. Again, totally unacceptable. People who have committed to making this country as great as it is. And here they are today suffering. So there's a lot of pain. Gas prices are killing people. Do I pay for gas to my car to get to work, or can I put food on the table for my family? Everything is out of whack right now, and there are a lot of people who are hurting. But it's not the federal government that has done this. It's a whole bunch of different things happening around the world and different things that need to be fixed within our system.
8: Yeah, I would disagree with some of that. I believe very strongly that the Liberal government over about a decade hurt our economy badly. I think they were anti-business, and I think that if we had done the right thing, we would have more oil right now out of the ground and being sent to other countries. I think that Canada would have done much better with critical minerals, with all kinds of things. So I think we could have done much better than we are doing if the right decisions had been made a decade ago, not last week.
5: It's interesting when you go, and hindsight's 2020, we have one refinery that makes aviation fuel in this country, which can supply, hopefully, this country as long as it doesn't go down. Then we'd be in deep shtuck. It'd be very cool right now if we had more than one refinery, because then we could clearly sell it on the world market with what's going on. When COVID happened, we didn't have the infrastructure to make masks or to make vaccines. We had a vaccine production facility, then we let it shut down. I think the biggest problem with Canada is Canada. I mean, the biggest problem, we have everything we need in this country to be the most successful nation on this planet, and we've been in front of each other, in front of ourselves for generations now. It's illegal to sell to sell a bottle of wine in British Columbia to Ontario.
9: No, it's ridiculous. I mean, that's one of our biggest problems within this country. They're talking about our GDP would increase by about 6% if we removed all of these stupid trade barriers that we have amongst ourselves. It's absolutely ridiculous. But I want to go back to something Ross just said. Okay, first of all, when I was making my comment, I was talking about Carney. I'm not saying that Trudeau didn't hurt us significantly. But, you know, the other thing is people never gave him four, and I have cousins in Alberta and family in Alberta, close family, that criticize Trudeau for having done nothing. Yet, he was the only one that built that pipeline. He got that pipeline built. It cost us a friggin' bundle to build it, but he got it built. And when Harper was in, he didn't get no pipeline built. He finally got mine built. It cost us a friggin' bundle to build it, but he got it built. And when Harper was in, he didn't get no pipeline built. He finally got it built, but he

0: over a decade, and you need that investment to do the things we want to do.
1: I agree with you entirely, but Harper was in, what, 10 years? Did he build a pipeline?
0: He didn't need to, because at that time the businesses were putting money up.
1: But was there a pipeline built? I guess I should say.
0: And I guess there wasn't.
1: No, that's what I'm saying. Like, you know,
2: said all that, because we have lots of topics to get to on the environment. The former Trudeau Environment Minister says, "I'm out. Enough is enough. You just signed another MOU with the Premier of Alberta, Stephen Guilbeault. Is going to, I don't know, ride on a Greenpeace boat to stop whale hunting or whatever he wants to do." It really does show a drastic change in mindset. Philosophy, mindset, everything between.
0: Yeah, I mean, obviously, I was delighted when Guilbeault went. I was horrified when he became a cabinet minister, because I know the guy's background. And so I'm glad he's gone, and I'm glad it shows that Carney is trying to do a better job.
2: Mm-hmm. And that's exactly why.
0: And I think that that's a real positive thing about Carney, that he's trying to get something done between Alberta and BC. It's not easy. It's not easy what he's trying to do, but he is trying.
2: And I think that is why Poilievre is like just kind of wavering in the wind, because people go, "Yeah, you're saying that. You listen, an opposition, he's a great opposition leader and he's doing all that he can do." But people are going, "Yeah, but I mean, Carney, as Ross McDougall just said, is trying." The final thing I want to say before we break is Canada had a big meeting yesterday with the China, or this week. The Chinese foreign minister, Wang Li, was in Ottawa. First minute visit in a decade by a foreign minister. The possibility that Chairman Xi might actually come to Canada exists because he's coming to visit the Orange. So he might make a stop in Canada, which would be important. Listen. None of us at this table have anything good to say about the Chinese government or the way the Chinese treat their people or what. But let's be honest, China is the world's second largest power now, and we got to do business with them. I don't think we have a choice, do we?
0: They're a communist dictatorship. I don't like them at all, but I'd do business with them. Yes, I would. I would plug my nose. I'd be really careful because I don't trust them. However, I sure as heck don't trust Trump. So, you know, I'm in a bad spot here. I have got to trade, and so I've got to trade with China. So I would do it.
2: Pick 10 countries and pick 10 leaders that are like salt of the earth, and there's nothing behind. Like, it just doesn't
0: exist.
2: Yeah,
0: I don't like Iran either, so there you go.
1: But, I mean, you look at it, you're right. Like, I mean, today the world has changed, okay? Climate change is still important, but we have to look to the future and look at what's happening to countries around the world. We have to seek out our own independence when it comes to creating jobs and whatnot. We've decided that we're going to invest in our oil and gas industry, and I'm fully behind that. I'm also fully behind the fact that we want to start looking at mineral extraction in different areas for critical minerals. Everything has changed in the world, and our mind has to go, we have to change along with it. And sure, like Ross said, is we have great concerns with China, but they're the second largest economy in the world, and we need to enter into a relationship with them and hold our nose.
2: You can't be successful as a nation if you don't work with China and
1: exactly.
2: India.
1: Exactly. You have to be.
0: Especially a country like Canada. Nobody lives here, and we've got all kinds of stuff. We have got to trade. Yeah. Free trade is what we need to do well, and China can buy a lot of stuff.
2: 9:28 is the time. We'll take a break. When we come back, anti-Semitism and Pride Month. All happening on the same day. Are we doing enough? Well, we'll talk about that next.

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0: All right, 9:33 is the time, and we're talking about grandchildren in the during the commercial break, and how cute. I don't have grandchildren, but I imagine.
1: Neither do I?
0: Yeah, one day. Ross is the only one on has grandchildren.
2: I got two.
0: Yeah, Harriet and
2: Annie.
0: Annie, oh, that's so cute. Names even crazy. That's what I'm going to say. That's crazy. Okay,
2: crazy.
0: Couple things. First of all, Mark Carney is going to, and we don't know what he's going to do yet, but he's going to give details today about how his government is looking to combat anti-Semitism and hate in Canada. There's been a lot of anti-Semitic hate, but there's been a lot of Islamic hate and a lot of hate in general in this country. There's hate in this community towards Southeast Asians, and it goes on and on. For some reason, it's easy, but anti-Semitism has been at the top of the list for, since Moses was in short pants, I guess.
2: 2,000 years.
0: And, enough is enough. And while we're talking about that, today is the beginning of Pride Month, and the Bay of Quinte Pride is hosting a ton of events. The big day on June 20th, and there's Pride Parade, Pride in the Park, Pride After Dark. In Picton, they're going to have Pride After Dark at Base 31, and lots of things going on. So here we are. And so, I mean, they're two separate things, but they're also the same in many ways in the way people look at, I mean, hate is hate. Has this country done enough to deal with anti-Semitism and to normalize the LGBTQ? And the problem is there's too many pluses, but that community, really, if I listen, I know what lesbian, I know what gay is, I know all that stuff. But when you're into like the 17th pronoun, it's hard for me to do it. But everybody, in my opinion, I'm going to give my opinion. We'll go around the table.
2: Sure.
0: First of all, there's no place for any kind of hate at all to anybody. And when you're shooting at Jewish girls' schools or shooting or lighting synagogues on fire or targeting Jewish-run businesses, that's just – the government's got to figure out a way to stop that. And as far as everybody's right to live their life how they'd like, as long as it follows the laws of this country, I could not care less. That's my opinion.
3: I totally agree. I don't know what is – it seems to have escalated since COVID as well. There's an anger out there and a vitriol, and people will say things on Facebook, for example, and do different things, but they would never say it to your face.
0: Never. Yeah.
3: No, you know, and so like, and they think there's a certain degree of anonymity with that, but you know who that is. And it really reflects on the character of that individual. Talking about like, you know, what's happening with both Jewish and Islamic people within, Muslims within our country right now is atrocious. What's happening in Israel and the Middle East is definitely wrong. Okay. But we cannot be blaming people here who live in our country for maybe the thoughts that you have about what's happening over there.
0: Right.
3: They are Canadians. They've embraced our culture. They contribute significantly to our communities and to our life and to our economy. And we should embrace them. And in talking about the LGBTQ plus, like today at noon, we're raising the pride flag in the municipality of Tweed. Ever since I've been mayor, we've been doing that. Last year, somebody ripped our flag down and stole it, okay? And then when we had posted that, when we raised our flag, the comments that we got, negative comments about doing that, we had to actually pull the comments down. Now, mind you, the majority of those comments came from trolls outside of our community,
0: sure,
3: who just target that kind of thing.
0: Because most people are quite tolerant.
3: No, totally, totally. Right. My community, like Chuck and I have never had an issue. Like we've been there for 20 years, not an issue ever. But there are the people like, you know, who think now today that they have a right to start ripping people apart or shooting. Like, you know, when you think of it, just think of Trump's first term when that incident happened in southern states and he's, and the, you know, the protesting with the Ku Klux Klan, and he says, well, there are good people on both sides. Like, well, that justifies that like, you know, it's, anyway, enough said.
2: Yeah, pretty much. you know,
0: ditto. You can just say ditto.
2: Oh, the attacks on Jewish people, you know, I keep thinking, you know, just if we did a better job educating people, but I wonder how naive I am thinking that. They've been trying to educate people for a long time.
0: But nobody's born hating people.
2: People still hate Jews, and I don't get it.
3: I just don't get it,
2: and I never will get that.
3: No.
2: But they do. I know they do. And sometimes I get angry at, you know, the politicians and the police. You know, some of this stuff is that's happening is against the law, and they should stop it hard. But, you know, the politicians, you know, equivocate a little more than they should on this because it's sensitive. And the police are saying, hey, if you're not going to back me up, don't ask me to stop these protests. Mm-hmm. When you come out strong, okay, they are breaking the law. Mm-hmm. We'll do something.
3: Good point.
2: But not until then. And so I, you know, I don't blame the police. The politicians have to get tougher, and I know why they're not tougher. I get it.
3: Yeah.
2: But, if
0: an 80-year-old woman with a basket of groceries walking down Lawrence Avenue is being berated and being told to go back to whatever country they come from, and this woman may have lived through the Holocaust, the person who's yelling at them needs to be driven to another location in the same way we would take a raccoon who's trying to get into our
2: raccoon, but
0: I'm just saying, okay, we're going to take you 12 kilometers away and let you go. We're going to drive you downtown. Just get out of here.
2: And as far as gay pride goes, you know, I am probably a little surprised. I would have thought by now that it was a non-topic, but people hate gay people too, and I don't get that anymore either. I mean, it's been a long time, it seems to me, and I can't understand. But if you're different and our lives aren't going well, we don't like you, and we're going to blame you for whatever we can.
0: It's a standard bully theory that if something's not good with you, you turn your attention on someone else.
2: You don't want to look in a mirror. You want to look at somebody else.
0: I can't tell you the amount of times that I have been traveling and you see same-sex couples holding hands, and then 5 feet away, there's a heterosexual couple holding hands, and the world, a chasm has not opened up. And to suck anybody down. Yeah. And what you're seeing is just people who love each other, I think, walking down the street. And the irony of all this is if you go to countries like Saudi Arabia, men hold hands.
3: Yes, yes.
0: As friendship.
3: Yes.
0: Like it would not be uncommon for two long-term friends to hold hands walking down the street and nobody would think twice of it. But for some reason, you know, it's just, let's move on.
2: But I hear people talk, and they say, wanting to appear tolerant, that they have absolutely nothing against gay people. But why do they have to be gay in public? Like, couldn't they just keep it in their houses or wherever they want to keep it? And you kind of go, oh, gosh.
1: Can I just share a story?
2: We're not doing as well as I thought. Before a break, share a story.
1: Sorry, that's funny, though. That's true. You hear that. But when Chuck and I first moved to Municipality Tweed, after 2 years, I decided to run for council. He had been doctor for 2 years already. Yeah. And when I was campaigning, I campaigned as an openly gay man. I didn't want, like, you know, for people who didn't know me. And I went up to this one farmer's door, and I knock on the door, and I was doing my canvassing, and he comes out, and he crosses his arms, and he looks at me, and he goes, "Your friend, he's our doctor. He's a good man. You must be a good man, too. You got our vote." And I love that. It sealed it. So there
0: you
1: go.
0: It's a little of the Archie Bunker syndrome, right? Like, you know, you don't really know what you're talking about, but you're trying. At the end of the day, I don't want to see a heterosexual couple doing it in the street, and I don't want to see a gay couple doing it in the street either, right? Because nobody is attractive. You have to look on the movies for people to be attractive. The vast majority of people, you don't want to see naked. You don't want to see that. It's just the reality of life. And people, it was Trudeau.
2: Can't we all just get along?
0: It was the first Trudeau who said, right?
2: The government has nothing in the bedrooms of the nation.
0: Right. And I believe that 100%.
3: Yeah.
2: So do I.
0: Okay. Let's take a break. Let's talk a little hockey. And the big question, I'll let you think of it over the break. Why the hell can't we win this thing? We'll take a break. Lauren Brooker Show continues on CJBQ.

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0: All right, I'm going to read some statistics here.
1: Oh, boy. That's what we like.
0: The odds of a Canadian team not winning in 33 years, the Stanley Cup is 1 in 2,700.
2: Oh, my God.
0: It's our news director, Tim Durkin, who's sending this information. Thank you, Tim. It should be a 20% chance each year, roughly, as a statistic, and it's not. So why in the the Montreal Canadiens lost to the
1: Carolina.
0: They're a great team.
1: They are a really good team. They beat my Ottawa Senators.
0: And of course, they're going to take off against the Vegas Golden Knights. And Mitch Marner is going to win a Stanley Cup, perhaps. Yeah. Having said all that, what the hell? We were there last year and we couldn't do it. Mm-hmm. We were one
1: Edmonton's series very close.
0: Away. Right. We were one series away. The Toronto Maple Leafs are the richest team mm-hmm. in the NHL. Mm-hmm. They're the New York Yankees of the NHL mm-hmm. or the LA Dodgers. What the hell? Why? You, both of you were alive the last time the Toronto Maple Leafs won the Stanley Cup. I wasn't. And just for the record, I'm turning 56 in July.
1: Oh, my. That's old.
0: So
1: anyway, I have two thoughts on it.
0: Yes,
1: one, all the players that play for Carolina and Vegas are Canadians.
0: That's not true.
1: No, it's not quite true, but I say it anyway.
0: Right.
1: And the other thing is, they have a competitive advantage. Florida is much sunnier than Calgary, and Florida doesn't have income tax like Calgary or Toronto or Montreal or Ottawa. So, you know, I guess they have an advantage, and we have to pay in American dollars just like they have to pay in American dollars, except we get all our money in Canadian dollars, which is worth 40% less or something like that right now than their money.
0: But the players are paid in American dollars.
1: They're paid in American dollars, which is fine if your income in Florida is all in American dollars, which it is. But in Toronto, it's not. The income we get from you and me when we go there is Canadian dollars, but they're paying American dollars.
2: That's what you're saying.
0: That's what I'm saying. The players are lucky.
1: Oh, okay.
0: Yeah.
1: The players are lucky. Yeah.
0: Well, they're taxed much differently.
1: But the tax is totally different in Florida and others.
0: On the other hand, Florida. Ross.
1: And it's sunny in Florida.
0: On the other hand, Ross,
1: yes.
0: That if you have a chance to make the NHL, you're just happy as SH, you know what, and you're going to play anywhere you get drafted. Yeah. Let's be honest.
1: When you get drafted, but I think other players, I mean, what's his name, Marchand, could have come to Toronto, okay, but he didn't. He chose.
0: Yes. No, if you get
1: Canadian,
0: to a certain level where you're
1: Canadian.
0: Actually wanted.
1: Yeah.
0: Then yeah, you can make a decision.
1: Not right off in the beginning. You're quite right. You're just grateful to play anywhere.
0: Right.
1: But after a while, if you are a star.
0: But Tim is quite right. I mean, we have all these Canadian teams, and Tim has a little. Here's I thought he is listening. This is so nice. Calgary, Ottawa, Vancouver twice, Edmonton three times, Montreal have all been to the Stanley Cup final in the last 33 years and lost. Toronto has not. But, of course, there's, as he says, a 50-50 chance.
1: That's okay. The best chant that I've heard all year was when I attended a game in Ottawa, and Ottawa was beating the Toronto team about a month or two ago, and the chant from the Ottawa crowd was, "You need Marner." And I thought that was funny.
0: Okay.
2: But, you know, I think it's like a big albatross that whole hanging over the Canadian teams. There's so much pressure on a Canadian team to win, no matter who gets to the point where they're really moving along. They start to self-doubt themselves.
0: Well, let's talk. In Durham Rally Durham, clearly, even though they're in the Stanley Cup final, and there's a lot of fans for that team in Carolina, hockey is not the number one sport in that state.
1: I'm not sure it's top 10.
2: Yeah,
0: right.
2: Exactly.
0: Whether it is football, basketball, or
1: car racing.
0: NASCAR. I was going to say NASCAR, right? You know, that's the one thing. And then Vegas is whatever you'd like, whatever sense you have. No, they're getting Oakland, and Oakland is doing well. Sorry, the Athletics, because they play in Sacramento, but they're building a stadium there. They now have the NFL. And I actually think that hockey, we have to remember there's like 1.2 million locals in Las Vegas, right?
2: Mm-hmm.
0: And they're from other places. And they like their hockey. They like
1: the guy in Florida said, yeah, we've got 5 million Canadians in Florida, and they all moved here because they hate hockey.
2: But, you know, we went to a Tampa Bay game in Florida.
0: Yeah.
2: And it was wild. I felt like it was a Toronto, and they were playing the Leafs.
0: Right.
2: I felt like I was at a Leafs game.
0: Well, that's because
2: it was
0: everybody
2: incredible.
0: Everybody
2: Leafs shirts.
1: Yeah.
2: Right. I mean, it was wild.
1: Same thing in Ottawa, though. Yeah.
0: Okay. If we can, from sadness of not getting to the Stanley Cup final to a little bit of joy in my heart as a judge told the President of the United States and the U.S. government that you can't have the Donald Trump John F. Kennedy Center for the Performing Arts. You have 2 weeks to remove the sign. The president went on because he's five and ripped that judge into shreds, which in this country might get you, I don't know. I mean, there's a respect level for justices that you can't, clearly he doesn't care.
1: No.
0: Anyway, and then he has relinquished the 2-year overhaul and whatever. So that is the good news on that. A judge also stopped the $1.8 billion you deserve some money from the government fund.
2: Yeah.
0: And so there's a couple things happening. And then as far as lunacy goes, the president is potentially going to get his face on everybody's favorite unit of currency,
2: $250
0: bill, which, of course, is to celebrate the 250th anniversary of America. But, you know, Ross has a few bucks, and I think all he has in his pocket are $250 bills.
1: That's what I carry around.
0: But he wrote them himself.
1: Yeah.
0: He printed them off.
1: And it's got my picture on it.
0: That's right. Like, it's just crazy.
2: It's ridiculous. But, you know, the one thing that's interesting here, though, is with that endowment fund that he is now asking you to pay out the people who are involved in the nine, like, you know, in the revolt.
0: Yeah.
2: October.
0: No,
1: January 6th. Yeah.
2: A lot of Republicans are coming out.
0: Yeah, no, they're all against it.
2: Okay, like, come on. Like, you know, he is pushing people that they're going to have to make decisions. But what about the big WWF thing that's happening?
0: Oh, they're building. They're building.
2: The big stadium there.
0: It's very exciting.
2: Yeah.
0: The United States, the tackiest country in the world.
2: Oh, yeah.
0: We'll take a break. 9:53. That's the Lauren Brooker Show. Thumbs up, thumbs down next.
2: Okay.
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0: And as always, we will start off with our anchor, our giant piece of concrete holding up a buoy at the bottom of the lake.
1: With a $250 bill in his hand.
0: Ross McDougall.
1: And I will start with my usual thumbs up. And I'm going to do a thumbs up for just a couple of fundraisers, you know, recently in our community, which to me just shows, you know, don't ever take these things for granted because they're so important. The Children's Foundation had a golf tournament. They raised $70,000 for kids. And those are kids. Those are kids
0: grassroots
1: that don't get what every kid ought to get. And so, you know, it's important that we do this. And then the Tim Hortons Smile Cookie did 101,000 and they gave it to the Y. And again, the Y is helping kids too. So I, you know, these are things that happen on a regular basis in our community. We take them for granted. We shouldn't take them for granted. They're really important. And Mark and Mary Hanley contributed $5,000 to the Tim Hortons, even though they are no longer owners of any Tim Hortons.
0: He wouldn't deny anybody a donut.
2: Yeah. Okay, to me, I was reflecting on this, and I'm going to give thumbs up to seniors in our community. Reason is, just on Sunday, I was presenting a certificate to Leo Faubert, who celebrated his 90th birthday. The week before that was Linda Van Will. She celebrated her 80th birthday. Both of those individuals have contributed and continue to contribute so much to my community. Leo has been a Kiwanian for well over 45 years. Linda, works and volunteers and does all of the gardens at Moira Place.
0: Oh, nice.
2: Yeah.
0: Really? Because that's where my mother's. Yes. And the gardens are beautiful.
2: She is the one that died. She's 80 freaking years old. If I didn't have seniors in my community would die. So thumbs up to the seniors in our community.
1: The heartbeat of our communities. And unfortunately, very often we take them for granted.
2: Oh, totally.
1: And we shouldn't. And so it's good to give them a special thumbs up.
0: I'm going to give a thumbs up to somebody that we definitely shouldn't take for granted. And that is the manager of physician recruitment, Karen Post, City of Belleville. In the last 3 years, 27 new doctors. Wow. And 10 nurse practitioners. I've called her the super person, the superwoman, the super whatever you want to. She is a superstar. Let's call her that. Yeah. Still thousands of people who need primary care, but in the next 5 years or so, everybody, according to the mayor, who will need a doctor in Belleville, will get one.
2: Good for
0: her. And I don't think that happens without the commitment to the physicians recruitment program and an incredible person like Karen Post in that role.
1: Yeah, yeah, Karen's great, so she deserves it. I take responsibility.
0: You hired her, I know.
1: She was with Thurlow Township, and we amalgamated with Thurlow, and we got her. That was the best thing we got. She's wonderful.
0: Oh.
1: And we're delighted to have her working for us, and I remember that at
0: the
1: time.
0: She is great. She's great. She's great. Thank you, Roscoe. We'll see you next week.
1: Yes, you will.
0: Next week on the show, former MP Ryan Williams, former counselor, will be on the show. And Ross will be on the show. Don, safe travels back up to Tweed.
2: Well, thank you. 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
0: Thank you for not putting your filter on, as usual. 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The dynamic mother-daughter Here Right Canada team is here to serve Trenton, Campbellford, Madoc, and Sterling. News is next at 10 o'clock. Ted and I catch up after that and want to hear from you as our phone lines open for the Monday Morning Free-for-All.

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6: Good morning. It's 10 o'clock. A sunny day with a high of 22. Right now by the Bay of Quinte, it's 15 degrees. 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
6: Prince Edward County OPP asking for any witnesses or someone who might have dash cam video of a fatal incident in the county Saturday night. A 77-year-old county man was struck by a motorcycle at the intersection of County Road 17 and Miller Road around 8 p.m. The man was pronounced dead in hospital. The motorcyclist suffered minor injuries. Several cows wandered off course early today and ended up bringing the 401 westbound near Grafton to a halt. Fortunately, drivers were on the ball and none of the bovines were hit or injured. The incident occurred around 2:30 this morning. OPP shut down the westbound lanes for a while as officers moved the cattle to a more friendly locale. Police also looking for witnesses to come forward as officers investigate a two-vehicle collision on Highway 401 in Port Hope. OPP say vehicle hit a parked vehicle and a person who had left that vehicle on the shoulder of the eastbound 401 late Saturday morning. One person was airlifted to a Toronto hospital with life-threatening injuries. Anyone with information or dash cam footage asked to contact Northumberland OPP. Food Banks Canada says the country's employment insurance no longer serves a broader and shifting workforce.
9: In its latest poverty report card, the organization says the labor market has shifted toward part-time, temporary, and contract work, while EI only caters to a shrinking workforce that has stable full-time work with a single employer. Food Banks Canada Chief Executive Kirsten Beardsley says the outdated EI system is one of the greatest threats to Canada's resiliency as unemployment remains elevated and households struggle to keep up with the high cost of living. The report suggests EI eligibility is at the heart of the issue, which requires workers to accumulate a set number of insurable hours within a fixed period. Don Mitchell, The Canadian Press.
6: Conservative leader Pierre Poilievre is stepping up his attack on Liberal policies with a call for an emergency parliamentary debate on the economy.
10: In an open letter to Mark Carney, Poilievre says a debate would give the Prime Minister a chance to tell Canadians about his plan to improve things. This after Statistics Canada said the economy contracted slightly for the second quarter in a row to start the year, a benchmark that meets some definitions of a technical recession. Now, some economists said the recession talk was premature, arguing that while Canada's economy is soft, the declines are marginal and do not meet the definition of a widespread downturn. Brenda Molina Navidad, The Canadian Press.
6: And Prime Minister Mark Carney is about to share more details on how his government's looking to combat anti-Semitism and hate in Canada. The Prime Minister's office says Carney will deliver remarks in Toronto today, less than a month after police in the city responded to a call about three visibly Jewish community members being shot at with an imitation firearm. Jewish advocacy group B'nai B'rith says anti-Jewish hatred is being normalized in Canada and that anti-Semitic incidents topped 6,800 last year, the highest it's recorded since 1982. Another warehouse is in the works in the city of Belleville. The Planning Advisory Committee to hold a public meeting into a rezoning application that, if finally approved, would lead to an almost 10,000 square foot warehouse on vacant land along Davie Road north of Bell Boulevard. The warehouse would serve as a parcel distribution center. Belleville's Planning Advisory Committee will hear the application and public input at its meeting this afternoon at 5:30. Finally, rescue workers in Laos are searching for an alternative way into a flooded cave where two people have been trapped for nearly 2 weeks. Heavy rain has made the main entry impassable. The search began last month in a rugged area about 120 kilometers north of Vientiane, and five of the seven initially trapped have been rescued. Rescues from several countries, including those involved in the 2018 Thai cave rescue, are assisting. And that's news.
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6: In sports. At the World Men's Hockey Championship in Switzerland, Canada fell 3-2 in overtime to Norway in the bronze medal game, Finland winning gold after defeating Switzerland 1-0 in OT. Junior hockey, the OHL's Kitchener Rangers are Memorial Cup champions. They beat the WHL's Everett Silvertips 6-2 in the final. Former Quinny Red Devil Jared Woolley with a goal for the Rangers. The Stanley Cup final starts tomorrow night in Carolina between the Vegas Golden Knights and Carolina Hurricanes. Puck drops at 8 o'clock. Baseball, the Blue Jays lost 9-5 to the Baltimore Orioles. Toronto has the day off. They'll start a series in Atlanta tomorrow night. Golf, Russell Henley won the PGA's Charles Schwab Classic at Colonial, beating Eric Cole on the first extra hole with a birdie, his fourth in a row. NASCAR, Denny Hamlin outraced Christopher Bell to win the Cracker Barrel 400 at the Nashville Super Speedway. CJBQ Radar weather. Sunshine at a high of 22 degrees today. A clear sky tonight with a low dropping to 9. Tomorrow, mostly sunny, a high of 24 degrees. And sun and cloud on Wednesday with the temperature climbing to 26. Right now, it's 15 degrees. 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
16: Well, it's Monday. It's hour two on The Lauren Brooker Show. If you're just joining us, thank you so much, and welcome to what is really going to be a lovely week. No chance of rain, according to CJBQ staff meteorologist Kevin Williams, until maybe, of course, the weekend, Friday night into Saturday. But, of course, as well, things can change, as it is Canada and it is weather. People were bitching this morning that it was cool. It was. It was 7 degrees when I went out for my walk. I don't know what to expect anymore as far as weather goes. It is only the 1st of June.
17: Who was bitching?
16: People.
17: People. Yeah.
16: Ted Bradford is our executive producer. We say good morning to him as we do every Monday. Hello.
17: Hello, Lorne.
16: How was your weekend?
17: Good. Can I, are you tomorrow, are you going to Are you going to say, well, it is Tuesday?
16: I don't know.
17: Okay. I'm just curious.
16: Why?
17: Well, you know, I honestly don't lose track of days yet.
16: Right.
17: Because I'm not retired, so I just...
16: Are you making fun of the way I speak?
17: No, speak fine. I just don't think it's necessary to tell people what day it is.
16: Okay, well...
17: It's one of those pet peeves of mine. And we love putting things out there.
16: Right.
17: On this program.
16: Right on the table.
17: Yeah.
16: I appreciate it
17: Why
16: very
17: not?
16: Much. It is a Monday. It is a...
17: Thank you for telling me, Lauren Brooker. It is a Monday.
16: That's why when I see real broadcasters, they always look at me like I'm a jackass. Now I know.
17: When was the last time you saw a real broadcaster?
16: Just the other day.
17: Really?
16: Yeah. Just the other day.
17: Is that right?
16: Yeah. A few days ago, saw a real broadcaster.
17: Sheesh.
16: That
17: must have been something.
16: So what did you get up to? This weekend.
17: Not a hell of a lot. Just hung around the fine burg of Napanee both Saturday and Sunday. Lots of walking, some bike riding, enjoying the spaces. Went out for dinner Saturday night.
16: Where did you go?
17: The waterfront.
16: The patio. Did you get to sit on the patio?
17: Dockside.
16: Oh, nice.
17: And it's just, first of all, that's a wonderful space to be able to sit out at, and it just did me good to see boat traffic, and even on the small Napanee River, lots of boats pulling in, spending the night at the town dock. It was great.
16: That's cool.
17: Yeah,
16: it has a little kind of vibe down there.
17: Yeah, there's a good vibe.
16: Yeah,
17: there's a really good vibe. And it's a small waterfront that they take advantage of, which is great. And kudos to the owners of the waterfront for identifying that possibility. And then, like Doug Stevenson pointed out last week, the tour boat is awesome that they have.
16: Mm-hmm.
17: That was out and about.
16: Cool.
17: Yeah. Yeah. So what was even better is a gift certificate. So, not having to pay.
16: What did you eat?
17: What did I have? I started with, I kind of just did pub stuff.
16: Yeah.
17: Started with cheesy garlic bread and homemade button mushroom soup, which was delish.
16: Yeah.
17: Then I went with a pound of wings.
16: Wings.
17: With their house dry rub.
16: Oh, nice.
17: Which had a major kick to it.
16: Okay.
17: Yeah. They were red. I think there's a lot of cayenne on these.
16: And there was.
17: There was, but they were great.
16: I like, you can do a nice walk from the waterfall there down to the other, it ends up at the other side, like facing the restaurant.
17: Yes, that's right. Well, yeah, that south side of the river there, the falls, that whole riverside trail into Springside Park and everything is really, really well done.
16: Yeah, that's cool.
17: They keep it up really nice.
16: Excellent. Very, very good.
17: Yeah. So pulled the bike out yesterday that has been sitting for the better part of a year and a half, and pumped up the tires and did some lubing and then took that out.
16: Well, you weren't talking about a bicycle.
17: It is Monday.
16: It is Monday. Friday night. Our little gang went, we usually try to go out for dinner, and we went to Sand and Pearl in Prince Edward County. So that is in West Lake on the way to, just not that far away from where Isaiah Tubbs is.
17: Okay. Yeah.
16: And
17: coming into, it's on that stretch.
16: Yes.
17: Coming into where the Tambo is.
16: It's past the Tambo.
17: Okay.
16: And it
17: Remember
16: is
17: when Robert Urich used to hang out at the Tambo.
16: That's right. Everybody used to stop at the Tambo to get a bag of chips and an ice cream or a pop or something. It's still there, of course, the Tambo. We drove by it. But the Sand and Pearl is a seafood place, primarily seafood, like literally seafood. The only land lubber. Can you explain the word lubber? Like, why is it not a land lover?
17: Well, it's slang, I'm assuming.
16: Is it?
17: Yeah.
16: We should look that up.
17: Will do. It is Monday.
16: It is Monday. And It was really good. First of all, the restaurant was extremely quiet because the season hasn't begun yet. So we were able to all get in there. We had a whole space to ourselves, and the food was very, very good. The seafood chowder was delicious. But the best thing I ate there, I mean, they're kind of famous for their fish and chips and everything. And of course, their oysters. It is an oyster place.
17: So let me ask, like you say, it's past the Tambo.
16: Yes.
17: There's not a lot of road left past the Tambo where, like, before you make that left turn to go to the park.
16: Oh, yeah. No, there's tons.
17: Oh, really?
16: Yeah.
17: Oh, okay.
16: Kilometers.
17: Wow.
16: Yeah.
17: In my head, I'm just
16: seeing a little tiny bit. Yeah. No,
17: before you have to turn.
16: It's probably several, 4 or 5 kilometers anyway.
17: Really?
16: Yeah.
17: Holy smokes. Okay. Landlubber is a person who knows little about ships or feels uncomfortable on the sea. The term actually evolved from the 15th century word lubber, meaning a clumsy oaf or uncoordinated individual.
16: Holy crap. And I'm a lubber.
17: And has nothing to do with being a land lubber.
16: So I am a lorn lubber.
17: A clumsy oaf. It is a Monday.
16: Yeah. You can keep going with that. A lorn lubber. That's what I am. A clumsy oaf. Thank you. The more you know. The mussels. Oh my God. They were delicious there. But if you like oysters, I mean, it is obviously the expensive foods of the sea are expensive. Let's be honest. If you want a lobster, it's not cheap. Lobster is expensive everywhere, right? But the fish and chips, I think, was only $22.
17: My God, anymore, even chicken of the sea is expensive.
16: Right. But the fish and chips were only $22, and it was delicious.
17: No, it's not bad.
16: No, it was delicious pickerel.
17: Wasn't hanging off the plate.
16: No, but you get a good amount of fries. You get a nice piece of fish, very
17: and
16: crispy.
17: It's pickerel.
16: Yeah, pickle.
17: Well, that's something to look forward to. Yeah.
16: And then you get homemade coleslaw. But the chowder was good. And it's so funny. It comes in a mug on a plate, like a cup and saucer. And you think to yourself, there's no food here. Like, it's so small. But after you finish, you realize, oh, there's if you take it and put it in a bowl, it's, I'm sure, the same amount, right? And it was very good. Lots of seafood in there. But the mussels were amazing. So, yeah. Then Saturday, went to see my mom up in Tweed. And Don DeGenova is very correct. The gardens at where my mother is at Moira Place are lovely. Like, the outside is so taken care of. And I think that adage, if you take care of the outside, the inside is probably pretty good, too. And it is spotless in there. But my mother... If you don't know my mom, I talk about this all the time. My mother has dementia, and on Saturday it was the worst I've seen her. Yeah, it was hard.
17: Yeah.
16: Like, she was, yeah, the worst. It was, usually there's some sort of emotion when you walk in the room, even if she doesn't know who you are, but this was like nothing. And she kept kind of closing her eyes a bit, and mind you, she just had a bath and lunch an hour earlier, so maybe she was
17: worn out.
16: Yeah. But it sounded almost like she was having a bit of trouble breathing, and she's in a wheelchair now, so she doesn't walk, and so her legs have atrophied, and she was wearing striped socks, so it reminded me of the witch that the house fell on in Wizard of
17: Mercy.
16: Because that freaked me out as a kid. That was one of the most scariest things of my childhood, is when the house fell on the kid and the legs rolled up. That freaked me. Fell
17: on the witch.
16: Yes.
17: Yeah.
16: Freaked me out.
17: Wicked Witch of the East. Yeah.
16: The East.
17: And the shoes were taken off and the legs curled up.
16: They rolled up.
17: And I'm like, what in God's kind of witchcraft is this?
16: It's terrifying.
17: It was. Not as terrifying as the flying monkeys, but that scene where they come down in the woods, wow. When you're young.
16: Oh, yeah.
17: Nightmarish.
16: It is a scary film if you're
17: Can I ask you back to your muscles? that you had.
16: Right.
17: Were they local, like the Bay of Quinte mussel?
16: Oh, there's nothing more delicious than a Bay of Quinte mussel.
17: Well, those little striped ones, you have to get a lot to make a meal, but my God.
16: I'm going to assume that they were from the East Coast.
17: The good ones.
16: The good ones. I've actually been to Malapec for and saw the oyster boats and everything. It's really cool. In Prince Edward Island. So went to see my mom. And then yesterday I cleaned out the car and cleaned the windows of the car and made dinner and chilled a little bit. I've been watching the documentary that Tom Hanks is doing. It's on the History Channel on World War II. Have you seen that?
17: No.
16: It's with all respect, I love Tom Hanks. Okay. I think he's just great.
17: He's a buff. He's a World War II buff.
16: Yeah, it is. It's kind of World War II for dummies, but you always can pick up on something. And because there's always new footage and they colorize pictures now. And when they colorize a picture from the 1930s, it just sometimes brings things to life a little bit more. So it's very good to watch. And it's. You know, my girlfriend said, why are you so interested in this? And I'm like, there's nothing more fascinating, I don't think, in the history of this planet, certainly recent history, than World War II. Like, it is just like good versus evil in the purest sense. The purest sense. And we were on the good side. And we've reconciled with the countries that have done evil, which is so funny, isn't it?
17: Sadly, it always starts, historically, it always starts with one individual.
16: Right.
17: You know, and all of a sudden, you've got an enemy that used to be an ally.
16: Yeah.
17: I don't know where I'm going with this. It seems what's going on now really doesn't pass the sniff test. But anyway.
16: I mean, it's when you have your face hanging off buildings in Washington, D.C., and you're trying to put your face on passports and, passes to national parks. And when your 80s crap acts, pull out of your 250th anniversary. So if you don't know this story, America's celebrating its, do you know the word? What is it? A quacacaca centennial or something? I don't know.
17: It is Monday.
16: Okay. I get it. I understand you're discontent with that phrase. Sesqua, Saka, Maca, Moco. I don't know. And so the president is having this, what did he call it? Like a national state fair or something like that?
17: Yeah, national state fair, I believe.
16: Which on the mall, which is the park thing that goes between the Capitol building, the Lincoln Memorial, and the Washington Monument.
17: Semi-quincentennial.
16: I had that part of my removed when I went for my surgery a few months ago. Mm. Yeah. That's kind of a cool idea. You could have a giant fair and with, I can imagine all 50 states participating with, you know, the best of states and food booths and music from all, cause there's different culture in every state a little bit, right? And New York State could have everything from, you know, deli sandwiches to chicken riggies you could have, right? And that's just an example. Florida can have, you know, grouper sandwiches and orange juice and, beef from the Midwest. You know what I'm saying? And you can make it amazing. Absolutely amazing. But for some reason, this has turned into a crazy Donald Trump thing. And the artists that he had, like Martina McBride, Milli Vanilli, but one of the fake Vanillis is dead. And so the other guy and the real singer were going to sing or something. And they're pulling out. They're all like gone. And they're like Vanilla Ice, the Commodores. Of course, the Commodores don't have Lionel Richie. So are they really the Commodores? I guess.
17: Well, they didn't have Lionel in
16: for the night shift.
17: That was their biggest hit, for God's sake. Yeah, that was as far as chart success.
16: Was it?
17: Yeah.
16: Anyway, but you know what I'm saying.
17: But I get it. Yeah, and I love the fact that this thing is just crumbling,
16: imploding
17: before our eyes.
16: So what did Trump do? He said, "I'm going to get the biggest act in America to headline the event."
17: Yeah.
16: Now the biggest act in America is who would be the biggest act in America?
17: In his eyes?
16: No, in reality. Bruce Springsteen, perhaps. What's his name? Who was just in Toronto for 5 days? He's a huge act. Taylor Swift, without a doubt. That's your biggest act, without a doubt. Biggest act in America.
17: What about the guy that did the Super Bowl?
16: Who was that?
17: Who was that?
16: I guess. Big Bad Bunny. Yeah. You could have a Taylor Swift Bad Bunny. Those are the two. You're right. Two biggest acts in America by far. No. The biggest act, Big Bad Bunny. Yeah. You could have a Taylor Swift Bad Bunny. Those are the two. You're right. Two biggest acts in America by far. No. The biggest act in America is him.

0: least a good chunk of it.
1: I don't know, man. I don't know. I know that there is a lot of, there's a lot of greatness in that country, and to see it perform live would be wonderful. And you could do 2 weeks of this, event leading up to July 4th, right? And then July 4th, just having a giant party, across America. And, but you could imagine, like, one day is New York Day, and you could have Broadway performers, and you could have, you know, freaking Paul Simon and all those kind of things that make New York, New York. And then one day is California Day, and you could have the Beach Boys and all that kind of cool stuff. And then you could have Texas, Nashville, and all the, you know, oh. And why am I sitting here thinking about this? It doesn't take a brainiac to think how you can make an event amazing. And of course it's free. And you just have, you have that whole, it's got to be I don't know how far it is. It's got to be a couple kilometers from the Capitol building to the Lincoln Memorial.
0: It's crazy, because historically, and I'm speaking as somebody that has a vested interest down there and spent almost two decades living there. Historically, the United States usually does things amazingly well, mm-hmm. right? Whether it's a celebration. Whenever they celebrate the 4th of July, my God, like, God love us and everything that Canada stands for.
1: Oh, no, but they're so patriotic.
0: It is amazing. It is quite moving when, you know, I'm not a huge fan of fireworks and everything, but boy, oh, boy, oh, boy. Like, even the one over Bolt Castle.
1: Yeah, that must,
0: you know,
1: be cool.
0: That is so huge and so popular on the 4th of July that all the Canadian tour boat companies do special runs over there, and then they just float. They just sit watching it.
1: It would be amazing.
0: With
1: to
0: their passengers on board. It is incredible. But this, I think, is a first.
1: Could you not do something cool?
0: Derail the thing.
1: Here's a Lorna Brooker idea. Here's a Lorna Brooker idea. Dinner across America. So you have neighborhoods set up, huge long tables in their neighborhood all over the place, and people just get together. They do this in Italy a lot.
0: And you could see it from space.
1: You don't have to see it from space. But everybody contributes, and you have a huge dinner one night across America, and you could raise funds for something or whatever, and invite people. And just, can you imagine just long tables in neighborhoods and down streets? And oh my goodness, people actually getting out to celebrate themselves and their country. It's 250 years. That's a big deal. Right? How many years ago do we have it was our 150th, right? Is that what it was?
0: Well, it was 2017.
1: Yeah, I can't remember. That was a big deal. We've made it this far, which is a snap in the history of this planet, a blink of an eye, of course. But for human beings who do not have the ability and capability to control themselves, to make it this far is a good thing. And by and large, most of the time, this country, I'm going to talk about, has done the right thing, by and large, most of the time. Not all the time.
0: The U.S., you mean?
1: No, I'm talking about Canada.
0: Oh, Canada. Okay.
1: Not all the time. We have made some serious-ass mistakes, no question about it. So has America. America's made more. But America's been there for the world when the world needed it. It needed a nudge called December 7th, 1941. And by and large, Americans, and politics aside, by and large, just like Canadians, Americans are helpful, kind people who would go out of their way to help their neighbors, by and large. Of course, you can pull out whatever example of that not happening is fine. But for every one example like that, there's 1,000 examples of, oh my God, you're stuck on the side of the road, let me help you.
0: By God, they're not, at the end of the day, they're not going to be a part of a celebration.

0: administration where this guy is in charge? Like, they're... Did you see what... what's the guy from... What's that bit? CNC Music Factory. Did you see him? Freedom Williams. When he posted a video, and oh, my God, he goes...
1: No.
0: Yeah, he said... and went on and on and on. He goes, I'm on the toilet right now taking a dump. That's how much I don't want to do this. It was great.
1: What's going to happen is municipalities, I assume, will put on their own big events, and they'll actually get real artists to come out who are popular, and people will party like it's 250 years ago. Like it's the people will party like it's 1776, and of course, July 1st will party like it's 1867. So there you go.
0: It's funny. The I was just going over some of the latest pullouts. And
1: what's the list?
0: It's so funny. Like, whenever they show a picture of Bret Michaels, it's 1985.
1: Do you know why?
0: Well, he's...
1: He's bald as a...
0: Oh, I know.
1: That's why... Like, he is...
0: There's a couple of photos circulating, and he hates it.
1: Right.
0: That he looks like the abominable snowman from Rudolph the Red-Nosed Reindeer. It's crazy.
1: Aw. Well, you have... Okay. I feel sorry for a lot of these guys, because they have... an image that made them super popular. And Poison was a pretty big band. And they had, what, five big hits, right? Four or five big hits. Like, really big hits. Every Rose Has a Thorn is a huge hit. It would have played on...
0: Oh, my God, yeah.
1: It would have played on CJBQ, right?
0: It did. Yeah. I remember that.
1: So, you have this... It's like, have you seen David Lee Roth from Van Halen lately?
0: Yeah.
1: Like, it's just sad, right? Like... You don't all age well. And you don't all look like Mick Jagger still kind of looks the same. And Paul McCartney looks kind of the same. And they're 80. Not everybody. Springsteen looks great. But it doesn't always play out that way, unfortunately.
0: I misspoke. Vince Neil is the one that looks like the Abominables.
1: Yes, Vince Neil looks terrible.
0: Terrible.
1: But Bret Michaels has had health issues as well.
0: Yeah.
1: So he's, I think, a fairly nice guy. I
0: was surprised when it looked like he was going to hang in for this 250 thing, because I've never really heard anything bad about him.
1: Right.
0: But he's said no.
1: Oh, what about Martina McBride?
0: She's
1: who has
0: out.
1: The best eyes in showbiz.
0: She's out.
1: She's like, I don't want anything to do with
0: nothing.
1: This.
0: No.
1: Right? This should be, I read her statement. She was saying, like, this should be about the greatness of America and all of us getting together.
0: Well, she's the one that's wrote and sang Independence Day,
1: right,
0: for God's sake, even though it's not about, you know, it was metaphorically.
1: Right, because of a bad relationship.
0: Exactly, but still.
1: But again, good for her. And when because you think all country artists are, you know, keister lickers for Donald Trump, but that is not the case at all.
0: No.
1: Thank goodness. So... The fact of the matter, just like the Kennedy Center, when he gave his award to Kiss, God love Kiss. Kiss is awesome. But, you know, when you look at who won the awards last year for the Kennedy Center honors, it'll be interesting to see what happens now that he's out of there. And I can't wait to watch his name come off that building.
0: Such a good headline over the weekend.
1: It's so good. And of course, he rips that judge. And now that he opens, the judge is now going to need security.
0: And he's going to appeal. Oh, yeah.
1: No, he's not going to appeal.
0: That's what I heard this morning.
1: Oh, okay.
0: Yeah.
1: I heard that he's said whatever.
0: Well, we'll have to wait and see.
2: It's a little CNC Music Factory with you. 10:35 is the time.
0: It is a Monday.
2: It is a Monday morning. We got some great music coming up. We're going to hear from Patti LaBelle. We got a little John Cougar Mellencamp coming up as well. And after the break, we're going to beat it down with Michael Jackson. Thriller's a record, of course. But right now, we've got to pay for a little of this fun time and this music. Here's CNC Music Factory.
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1: And yes, we'd love to hear from you. We've got some time for your calls, your comments about anything you want. Phone lines open 613-969-1545 on this Monday morning. It's a Monday morning. Today, Monday. Tomorrow's Tuesday, by the way. And if the earth continues, we should have Wednesday, Thursday, Friday, Saturday, and Monday will repeat after Sunday. Rick, good morning.
13: Good morning. How are you?
1: I am well. Are you enjoying our beautiful weather?
13: Yes, I am. I saw a poster one time of a guy sitting on jeans on a wooden bench and his pants were low and it said, "Say no to crack." That's what it said on the poster.
1: Right. That's good. That's an old one, but it's a goodie. It's a goodie.
13: Interesting. I'm sorry to hear that Jeff Bezos, my sympathy goes out to Jeff Bezos. Lucky is none of his engineers and stuff were killed, but he had that spectacular rocket explosion on Friday, didn't he?
1: Yeah, it was quite a mess. He has this giant rocket that's supposed to help with lunar exploration, and he's having trouble getting it to work properly.
13: He lost the launch pad and everything, so I don't know if Elon Musk launched his a couple of days before that, and his was a success, supposedly, but I don't know if that they're in competition for landing someone on the moon by 2028. I don't know if that's going to be possible for Jeff or not. Lucky was a lot of his engineers and stuff, nobody was killed. That's the main thing.
1: Right. No, not nobody was killed, but I think, do you not see the craziness that two of the world's richest human beings are in a space race together? Like, what's wrong with us? What's wrong?
13: We should be working together, I guess.
1: Well, yeah. No, I just don't know. It's just the weirdest time. One of the weirdest times that we are just in a billionaire A or almost trillionaire A is working and competing against mega billionaire B to try to to try to get a rocket that NASA can't make on its own, so we've allowed some other private industry to do it, and that's where we are.
13: A good, interesting subject was brought up, Lauren, the other day. The government is selling all these land it's got for airports. The government is selling it to private owners and shareholders. You probably heard this. Now they're worried that if these airports continue under the shareholders to lose their services and stuff like that, and they'll start charging people more to fly from these small airports. Did you hear that?
1: Well, I know that, the cost for governments to operate major airports is astonishing. And if, do you travel at all?
13: Yes, Rick? A bit.
1: Then if you ever look at the breakdown of your airline ticket, then you'll know that, your fare might be this much, $150, but your ticket is actually $525 with all the fees that are associated with traveling and the taxes. And then you think to yourself, what the hell? This is crazy. And so if there is an actual legitimate case for private industry to operate airports, in a positive fashion to make it work.
13: Right.
1: The airport infrastructure that Canada and the United States have are amongst the worst. It's in developed and undeveloped countries. When you look at airports in places like Singapore or Hong Kong or Japan or especially the Middle East, and then you look at the mayhem, which is JFK and LaGuardia and Pearson. When you look at the mayhem, which is Heathrow or Charles de Gaulle in Paris, it's a mess.
13: I heard they're expanding. Did I hear right? They were watching the same program. They're expanding a Toronto International Airport. Pearson is getting they're expanding that, are they? I heard that.
1: I didn't hear that story.
13: Yeah, they're supposed to be expanding that, but what is it the services got in their airports over there that we don't have here? What is it about our airports that they have that we don't to make theirs serviceable better? How do you figure that?
1: Well, there's just the layout, the size, the way people move in and around the recreational facilities. Don't forget, people have to spend hours waiting for a flight, right?
13: Right.
1: Just recently in the past, the UP has been open probably for a decade, maybe less. Right. I don't know. You now have a rail connection between downtown and Pearson. But before that, you didn't.
13: Right.
1: Those kind of things. I mean, the ability to get to and from international airport, the ability to actually enjoy yourself at that experience. I mean, there's lots of airports that just suck in very cool places too, like Fiumicino or Leonardo da Vinci in Rome. God, that's a terrible airport, right? Like it just goes on and on. But there are some wonderful places to spend some time if you're traveling.
13: What do you think about Saint Martin? Is that the one where they stand on the beach, Lauren?
1: Yes.
13: The jets land and they get the blast off the jets. Is that St. Martin? I've seen them stand on the beach, and as these aircraft come in very low, they get... Is that St. Martin?
1: It's St. Martin. It is... that's the Dutch side of the airline, the runway. It's... It is...
13: And then people stand on the beach and get blown by the exhaust or
1: whatever. It's called Mayo Beach, and it's Queen Beatrix International Airport, and what happens is, it's on the arrivals, but at the end of the other side of the runway, it's a mountain.
13: Right.
1: So you're not landing there. You land over the ocean, and and several times a day, very large jets, especially if it's the KLM or the Air France plane that comes in, and it lands quite low over, and it's an amazing spectacle. I was on that beach. I remember, Rick, and a KLM 747 came in for a landing, and it was freaking awesome. Now that's not too bad.
13: Okay.
1: It's when planes go take off that's absolutely incredible. So planes take off towards the mountain, and as they take off, they make a quick right or left because otherwise they're going to crash into the mountain.
13: Really?
1: But the planes come as close to the road as possible, And okay. Some people hang on to the fence, which is absolutely insane.
13: Yeah, I see them all lined up just to get a blast from that.
1: Right. And if one little pebble or rock gets blown up, they're toasted. I don't know why people do. I watch them.
13: Yeah.
1: You know,
13: they get out of that, get sandpapered or whatever.
1: I've been to the side when a big plane has taken off, and you can feel the heat and the sand blow. But I was standing way off to the side. Certainly. And then you see people roll across the street.
13: Really?
1: It's just stupid.
13: What
1: people
13: the
1: are
13: hell?
1: Stupid. There's all these signs telling people not to do it, but, you know, people are idiots.
13: Thanks, Lauren. Take care.
1: Thank you, Rick. Well, he went from... he ended up at St. Martin, which is a beautiful island. Lovely place to be. Good food. Very interesting because you got Dutch culture and French culture. The Dutch side is U.S. dollars. The French side is euros. So it's really cool. 10:45 is the time. We'll take a quick break. 613-969-1545. Give us a call. 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The Lauren Brooker Show continues on 800-CJBQ.
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0: 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That was a cool little clip. Dave and Duke. Of course, the legendary Duke Snyder, Hall of Famer, and Dave Van Horn, legendary broadcaster of the Montreal Expos during all those years. Yeah, I love these little clips that that we're playing. It's very, very cool. There'll be lots of clips coming up from the World Cup. The World Cup starts in 2 weeks. Less than 2 weeks, as a matter of fact. I think the first game is here in Toronto on June 12th, featuring Team Canada. And tickets are still available. That's right. None of them are below $3,000 per ticket. While other non-Canada matches, there were full rows of seats up for grabs, ranging from $600 to $1,600. And it would be very cool to go see a World Cup game, but I'm not sure that I could ever spend that much money for a game that isn't a big deal, like Brazil taking on, you know, France or England or something cool like that. In New York, the mayor was able to get FIFA to provide 1,000 tickets to residents for $50 each, which is pretty cool, but not here. So most people, almost everybody, will be watching it on television or partying at certain bars and places in Toronto. You can and I guess anywhere in Ontario, you can hang out till what, 4 a.m. and consume whatever the story might be.
1: Hey, everybody.
0: Hey, Colin. Good morning. You're on CJBQ.
2: Good morning, Lauren.
0: Good morning.
2: Yeah, I just got a comment about Trump. Did you know that he was giving a speech in Washington and somebody threw a beer at him?
0: What?
2: But somebody threw a beer at him, but he was able to dodge it because it was a draft beer.
0: Oh, very nice. I'm not sure if anybody read his health report coming from the official doctor, but I would suggest that if you look at Donald Trump's medical report, which was quite detailed, he is healthier than anybody who is performing at Roland Garros right now on the French in the French Open tennis tournament Grand Slam.
2: Yeah, and if anybody believes that, I got some land down in Florida in the swamp that they could buy from me.
0: Every test he had was normal. His A1C, which measures blood sugars, was fantastic. His lipids were perfect. Everything was perfect. He was 30 out of 30 on the Montreal test, and that's a cognitive test. I mean, really.
2: Don't you think he's getting dementia?
0: I think that he's got a few things wrong with him. How old is he now? He's 80-something.
1: 79.
2: Oh, I think he's 79.
0: Oh, 79,
2: his birthday's in June.
0: So he's going to turn 80. Very few people of his girth who are 80 don't have a few health problems.
2: He's got to be about 6'3" and 240 pounds.
0: That's what he says he is. But he's not.
2: Actually, he's probably 6'3", closer to 300 pounds.
0: I think he's actually probably just over 6 feet tall. A lot of people say there's no way he's 6'3". This whole thing is, it stinks. Like, you know, if you see a medical report about, you know, Vladimir Putin or Kim Jong-un, you know, they're going to say everything is perfect. There's no way. You just look at the guy. You can't, listen, Colin, you can't apply that much orange paint to you every day for years and not have some sort of medical problem.
2: Oh, and he's got bruising on his hand. Where does that come from?
0: Well, on the medical report, if you read it, it says he has bruising on his hands from aspirin use and regular hand shaking. But you only shake with your right hand because it's rude to shake with your left hand because that's the hand you're supposed to wipe your butt with. And so the right hand is the hand that you shake with, and he's got bruising on both hands.
2: Right.
0: So what's that all about? His ankles go beyond cankle. What comes after cankle? Is it hankle? Jankle?
2: Mangled.
0: Right.
2: I don't know.
0: Listen, what do I know? I'm a Lorne Lubber. I'm just a, what is it? I'm a something oaf.
1: Close enough.
0: Yeah, I'm just an oaf. What do I know?
1: You're a lubber.
0: I'm a lubber, not a fighter. Anyway, it's just a mess. But one thing I am excited about, because I can use them, is just getting a wallet full of $250 bills. Because who doesn't need $250 on paper these days?
2: Lauren, can I switch comments to just for a second?
0: You have less than a minute, so quickly.
2: Okay, what about Costco coming in? What are your thoughts from what you gathered what the mayor was saying, Neil Ellis, at his Chamber of Commerce?
0: Listen,
2: I got the sense that it was probably a maybe.
0: I think Costco is coming. I think it's going to happen. I think they're just dotting their I's and crossing their T's. I would hope that Mayor Ellis wouldn't make any kind of announcement like that unless he had some excellent communication. This community will do a bunch of construction jobs, a bunch of full-time jobs, part-time jobs. People will love it. I'm going to say before the clock turns 2028, we will have a Costco. That's my guess. But, you know, I'm a Lorne lubber. I'm a, what is it? Moronic oaf or something like that. Colin, have a wonderful day.
2: Thanks, Lauren. You
0: all
2: too.
0: Right, take care. Thank you to everybody joining us on the show today. Big thanks to Ross McDougall and Tweed Mayor Don DeGenova. To our callers, thank you so much. And to our executive producer, Ted Bradford. Lots coming up on the show tomorrow. We'll get to it after the 9 o'clock news. Have a wonderful day. Enjoy the weather, the sunshine. Thanks for coming out.
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12: Good morning. It's 11 o'clock. Sunny and a high of 22 degrees today. It's currently 17. I'm Eleni Cameron with your CJBQ News Update. 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
12: Executive with Food Banks Canada is suggesting Canada's employment insurance system is outdated and one of the greatest threats to the country's economic resiliency. Chief Executive Kristen Beardsley says unemployment remains elevated and households continue to struggle to keep up with the high cost of living. A new Food Banks report says EI eligibility is at the heart of the problem, which requires workers to accumulate a set number of insurable hours within a fixed period. However, irregular hours, multiple jobs, and contract work make qualifying for EI more difficult, even for those with consistent jobs. A new report from BMO is predicting a modest lift in gross domestic product in Canada due to the 2026 FIFA World Cup. In an interview, BMO chief economist Doug Porter says the lift will be driven by tourism and hospitality spending. The report says gains from tourism were estimated to come in at between $1 billion and $5 billion, while increased spending among residents is estimated between $500 million and $1.5 billion. The gains could translate into a 0.1 percentage point bump in Canada's quarterly GDP split between the second and third quarters. Several cows wandered off course early today and ended up bringing the 401 westbound near Grafton to a halt. Fortunately, drivers were on the ball and none of the bovines were hit or injured. The incident occurred about 2:30 this morning. OPP shut down the westbound lanes for a while as officers moved the cattle off to a more friendly locale. Belleville's Planning Advisory Committee meets today at 5:30. Up for discussion today, the committee is welcoming public input on a rezoning application that, if finally approved, would allow a five-story, 39-unit apartment building at 239 Dundas Street West. The property currently holds a house and a shed. They'd be demolished to make way for the apartment building. And there'll be a public meeting regarding a rezoning application that, if approved, would lead to an almost 10,000-square-foot warehouse on vacant land along Davie Road, north of Bell Boulevard. The warehouse would serve as a parcel distribution center. Brighton could soon have close relations with an American community by the same name. At its meeting today, council will discuss entering into a twinning agreement with Brighton, New York. Mayor Brian Ostrander says he hopes to foster goodwill, collaboration, and cultural exchange with officials in the American city of around 40,000 people. Ostrander said the initiative is important due to current tensions over tariffs imposed by U.S. President Donald Trump. Last year, Brighton Council approved twinning with Annecy in France due to it having been where a resident, Clark Lawson, perished fighting in World War II. It is June 1st and the official beginning of Pride Month. Bay of Quinte Pride is hosting several events during the month. The focus this year is on Prince Edward County and especially on Saturday, June 20th. That's the day major events such as the Pride Parade, Pride in the Park, and Pride After Dark will be held. The parade and park event to be held at Picton's Crystal Palace. Pride After Dark will be held at Base 31 just outside Picton. There's more details on Bay of Quinte Pride's Facebook page. June is the start of the annual dog bite awareness campaign in the U.S. by, you guessed it, mail carriers.
1: It's no joke. Last year, a postal employee suffered more than 5,200 dog attacks. California with the most on carriers, averaging well over one a day. Dog owners, you're urged not to open the door for your carrier unless your pet is in a separate closed room. Should your dog attack a postal worker, you could be liable for medical care, replacement clothing, emotional distress, costing you many thousands of dollars. That would really bite. Wayne Cabot, ABC News.
12: And that's news. In sports, the Toronto Maple Leafs continue to reshape their front office with the hiring of Judd Brackett as assistant general manager and Freddie Hamilton as chief of staff. Brackett spent the last five seasons as the Minnesota Wild's director of amateur scouting following 12 years with the Vancouver Canucks. A former NHL forward, Hamilton joins the original six club after earning an MBA from Yale University and working in private equity. The Stanley Cup Final starts tomorrow night with the Carolina Hurricanes hosting the Vegas Golden Knights in Game 1. Carolina proved its mettle with a five-game steamrolling of the Montreal Canadiens in the Eastern Conference Final, while Vegas swept the President's Trophy-winning Colorado Avalanche in the West. The Toronto Blue Jays off today after dropping a second straight game to American League East rival Baltimore yesterday. Toronto returns to action tomorrow for a three-game series in Atlanta against the Major League leading Braves. French Open director Emily Moresmo says electronic line calling is not 100% reliable on clay courts and has no immediate plans to introduce the technology. The announcement came following a controversial call during Casper Ruud's loss against Joao Fonseca at Roland Garros. Canada's Félix Auger-Aliassime, the men's fourth seed, is playing in the round of 16 today. CJBQ radar weather, lots of sun and a high of 22 degrees. Tonight clear, the low dropping to about 9. Mostly sunny tomorrow, the high 24. And then for Wednesday, a sun cloud mix and the high reaching 26 degrees. Right now it's 17. 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

0: Hall & Oates. 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Thank you for jumping on board. Hope you had a good week, huh? No complaints about the weather. Another beauteous day out there right now, 17. And we're on our way to 22. We'll take it. Coming up on 11:13. And the Arby's Brain Game is on. I would love to make you a winner. A couple of meals, thanks to our pals at Arby's. North Front Belleville on the table. You can walk away with them. A, if you answer correctly. And B, you haven't won anything from CJBQ in the last 30 days. All right, 969-1545 is my number. Today, in 1926, this guy was born.
1: Well, now take

0: way.
1: All right. Who is it? Did you know there were words to that song? That guy born today in 1926. What's his name? 969. I know you got this. 969. 1545, good luck.
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1: All right.
13: Talk to the audience. Oh, God, this is always death.
1: Arby's Brain Game at 1117, 969, 1545. This guy born today in 1926.
14: Well, now take down your fishing pole and meet me at the fishing hole. We may not get a bite all day, but don't you rush away.
1: All right. Got an idea? Bet you do. Let's go to Larry first up. Hi, Larry.
15: Hey, how's it going?
1: Not bad. How's it by you?
15: We're doing good.
1: Excellent. What's the name of that guy?
15: Andy Griffith.
1: Andy Griffith. Larry, did you know there were words to the opening theme?
15: I never knew the words. All I ever remembered was whistling to it.
1: The whistling, yeah. Yeah, it's called the fishing hole.
15: Him and Opie heading to the fishing hole.
1: That's right, yeah.
15: Holding down the fort.
1: Yep, the actual name of the tune is the fishing hole.
15: The fishing hole, yeah.
1: Yeah, yeah. Well, and Larry, knowing that makes you a winner. You Andy Griffith fan? Do you still check out the episodes every once in a while?
15: Oh, I still do. Oh, yeah. Deja Vu has them on yet.
1: Yeah, it's amazing how certain comedy holds up, eh?
15: Oh, I loved it. Just so wholesome,
1: yeah.
15: What I mean?
1: Yeah, and hilarious when him and Bernie would go at it. Just great. Well, listen, Larry, we can reminisce, but listen, you are a winner on this Backhand of Monday. Happy to tell you that. Just hold on, okay?
15: Okay, thank you.
1: Thanks a bunch. Appreciate you listening. We'll do the Brain Game again tomorrow. 1119 BGs. Love you inside and out.

0: we could just go up there and hang out.
1: Like, open the fridge and stuff, and there would always be food laid out for us with little pre-wrapped sausages and things.
0: Mm.
1: They have pre-wrapped sausages, but they don't have pre-wrapped bacon.
0: Well, can you blame them?
1: Yeah.

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1: 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Nice stretch of weather today. Sunshine 22, tonight clear 9, tomorrow mostly sunny again. 24, sun and cloud 26, Wednesday, Thursday, sun and cloud 26, 17.
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0: 80's the new 60. Come on. Damn near 80. Burton Cummings. 800-CJBQ. Break it to them gently. Burton and the Guess Who. Randy and the gang. Looked like they had a packed house in Toronto. And Guess Who? Back at it again. Touring across the country to rave reviews from all intents and purposes. It's 11:39. I'm Ted. You know what's going on right now? Soup and Sandwich Luncheon happening at Wooler United Church. Started about 10 minutes ago. 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It's accessible. There's a prize table. Be Still My Heart. Again, it started about 10 minutes ago, and I believe goes to about 1 o'clock.
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0: David Roberts. Ride not one hit wonder all the way to the bank. At least he's trying. Honestly, I don't even know if the guy's still around. Speaking of one-hit wonders, got another one-hit wonder Wednesday coming up. 10 to 12 coming up here in minutes. Quinty at noon will update you on the forecast as well. Then the Chilango's Hall request lunch. What do you want to hear? I'd be only too happy to dig it up and play it for you. You could even win a gift card to enjoy the wares at Chilango's. How's that? 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

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Coming up, sports, radar weather, and much more. 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

0: Good afternoon. Sunny today with a high of 22. Right now it's 19 degrees. I'm Alan Michael Steele with your CJBQ News Update. 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
3: Ta-da!
0: Food Banks Canada says that Canada's employment insurance no longer serves a broader and shifting workforce.
4: In its latest poverty report card, the organization says the labor market has shifted toward part-time, temporary, and contract work, while EI only caters to a shrinking workforce that has stable full-time work with a single employer. Food Banks Canada Chief Executive Kirsten Beardsley says the outdated EI system is one of the greatest threats to Canada's resiliency as unemployment remains elevated and households struggle to keep up with the high cost of living. The report suggests EI eligibility is at the heart of the issue, which requires workers to accumulate a set number of insurable hours within a fixed period. Don Mitchell, the Canadian Press.
0: Several cows wandered off course early today and ended up bringing the 401 westbound near Grafton to a halt. Fortunately, drivers were on the ball and none of the bovines were hit or injured. The incident occurred around 2:30 a.m. The OPP shut down the westbound lanes for a while as officers moved the cattle off to a more friendly location. Postal workers are set to find out if they have a new tentative agreement more than 2 years into their labor strife, as the union will release its ballot results today.
5: Some 55,000 members of the Canadian Union of Postal Workers began voting April 20th on a five-year contract that includes wage increases of 6.5% and 3% in the first 2 years. Canada Post and the union have long sparred over wages and structural changes to the Postal Service, with workers having set up picket lines on multiple occasions. About 60% of the union board endorsed the proposed collective agreement, saying it ensures job security, but the union's president asked members to reject it, arguing it rolls back rights and compensation. Karen Rebo, the Canadian Press.
0: Almost everyone's lights are back on in the Quinte region, but there are still a handful of small outages well north of Highway 7 and in Bancroft. The outages began after strong winds overnight on Friday left thousands of homes and businesses without electricity. As of early Monday morning, there were still 100 outages affecting just over 5,000 Hydro One customers in the province. Prime Minister Mark Carney is set to speak in Toronto today about how his government hopes to confront anti-Semitism.
6: Carney's remarks will come less than a month after Toronto police responded to three visibly Jewish community members being shot at with an imitation firearm. Advocacy group B'nai B'rith says anti-Semitic incidents topped 6,800 in 2025, the highest it's recorded since 1982. The increase follows the October 2023 attack by Hamas on Israel, which prompted Israel to bomb the Gaza Strip, drawing widespread condemnation. Noah Shack with the Center for Israel and Jewish Affairs says events in the Middle East have fueled hatred and violence. He says Ottawa must do more to strengthen community security and combat hate. Aaron Sousa, The Canadian Press.
0: A new report from BMO is predicting a modest lift in gross domestic product in Canada due to the 2026 FIFA World Cup. In an interview, BMO chief economist Doug Porter says the lift will be driven by tourism and hospitality spending. The report says gains from tourism were estimated to come in at between $1 billion and $5 billion, while increased spending among residents is estimated between $500 million and $1.5 billion. The gains could translate to a 0.1 percentage point bump in Canada's quarterly GDP split between the second and third quarters. A federal government internal memo warns that data from an advanced electric vehicle that falls into the wrong hands could be used to track people or conduct surveillance. The memo, obtained under the Access to Information Act, included key messages as well as questions and answers on security and privacy risks. The Public Safety Canada memo was prepared to address concerns about Chinese vehicles coming to market. It urges Canadians to be mindful of the risks associated with digital devices that they buy and use. Quebec's National Library says it is moving ahead with an AI cultural databank project.
3: The database of cultural and government content could be used to train artificial intelligence systems and improve their understanding of Quebec society. The project aims to address concerns that major generative AI systems often struggle to provide reliable information about Quebec society, economy, and culture. Bibliothèque et Archives Nationales du Québec has launched the experimental phase of its proposed data bank in French and Indigenous languages after completing a feasibility study earlier this year. That study envisions the platform becoming operational by 2029. Dom Mitchell, The Canadian Press.
0: Frontera Energy says it has completed the sale of its Colombian exploration and production assets to Parex Resources. The deal is valued at $750 million U.S. dollars, including assumed debt. Frontera Chief Executive Orlando Cabrales Segovia says that the transaction marked an important milestone for the company, positioning it as a focused infrastructure company with clear path for growth. Frontera holds a 35% interest in one of Colombia's main crude oil pipelines and a 99.97% stake in Maritime Terminal. Protesters marched to the gates of an airbase in Kenya today after learning that the facility was being used as an Ebola quarantine center for American citizens exposed to the virus. Chanting anti-Ebola slogans, hundreds of youth in Kenya's central town of Nanyuki demonstrated against the establishment at the Laikipia airbase. The protests come 2 days after Kenya's high court suspended the establishment of the facility and the arrival of any foreign patients pending the hearing of the case filed by the Law Society of Kenya and a constitutional watchdog. The two organizations cited Kenya's fragile health system as the reason why foreign Ebola patients should not be quarantined in the country. A day after ground forces reached their deepest point in Lebanon in 26 years, Israel's government ordered strikes on the southern suburbs of Beirut today. Israel says the action was in response to repeated violations of the ceasefire by Hezbollah and attacks against cities and citizens. Large numbers of people were seen fleeing Daye, just south of Beirut, jamming roads leading out of the suburb. Meanwhile, Hezbollah fired rockets at northern Israel, including the outskirts of the coastal city of Haifa. Sports betting apps bombard us with ads on TV and social media and make it easier than ever to dive in. Andrew Kim, associate psychology professor at Toronto Metropolitan University, says while most people don't end up addicted to sports betting, it still warrants caution when delving into the space.
7: You treat sports betting and gambling as you would for any recreational activity. What I mean by that is set a budget. Set the amount that you can realistically afford to lose and be okay with that.
0: He says that people shouldn't spend more than 1% of their annual household income on betting, so if your annual income is $60,000, it's recommended that you don't bet more than $50 a month. It's June 1st and the official beginning of Pride Month. Bay of Quinte Pride is hosting several events during the month, and the focus this year is on Prince Edward County, and especially on Saturday, June the 20th. That's the day major events such as the Pride Parade, Pride in the Park, and Pride After Dark will be held. The parade and park event will be held at Picton's Crystal Palace, while Pride After Dark will be held at Base 31 just outside of Picton. You can see more detail on Bay of Quinte Pride's Facebook page. And that's the news. Remember, you can get the latest news anytime at quintenews.com, brought to you by Carpet One Floor and Home Belleville, your hometown flooring experts. 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In the Quinte News Center, I'm Alan Michael Steele. Coming up is sports with Alana Cameron, but first, here's Kevin Williams with the weather.
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9: Here's our forecast for the Quinte area. Mostly sunny and pleasant this afternoon, the high 22. Clear tonight, the low 9. Tomorrow and Wednesday, sunshine, occasionally filtered through some wispy high cloud. Turning a bit warmer, the high tomorrow 24, the Wednesday high 26. From the CJBQ Radar Weather Center, I'm meteorologist Kevin Williams.
10: Sun and cloud and 19. 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
12: Good afternoon. I'm Elena Cameron with your CJBQ Sports Break. Several members of the Quinte Legion Lynx Track and Field Club will represent their high schools at OFSA this week after strong results at the East Regionals in Brockville. Among them, senior girls pole vaulter Isla Bibby from Bayside Secondary School, who established another new meet record of 3.7 meters at the East Regionals. Bibby has competed in six meets this outdoor season, breaking the meet record each time. She's ranked second in Ontario entering OFSA. Kem Kemka, also of Bayside, won double gold, taking the senior boys shot put and senior boys discus. Nicholson Catholic College's Sydney Johnson, who has won every event of her season, claimed another two gold in senior girls discus and senior girls shot put. Johnson's won all eight East Regional golds in her four-year career. OFSA will take place in St. Catharines Thursday to Saturday. The Toronto Maple Leafs continue to reshape their front office. They've hired Judd Brackett as assistant general manager and Freddie Hamilton as chief of staff. Brackett, who spent the last five seasons as the Minnesota Wild's director of amateur scouting, will oversee amateur and professional player evaluation for Toronto. Hamilton, a former NHL forward, joins after earning an MBA from Yale University and working in private equity. The hires are the latest moves under new GM John Chayka. Toronto also fired head coach Craig Berube last month after a disappointing 2025-26 season. The Stanley Cup Final starts tomorrow night with Carolina Hurricanes hosting the Vegas Golden Knights in Game 1. Carolina proved its mettle with a five-game steamrolling of the Montreal Canadiens in the Eastern Conference Final. Vegas swept the President's Trophy-winning Colorado Avalanche in the West. Canada's national men's soccer team meets Uzbekistan tonight in an international friendly in Edmonton. Canada will try to determine which goalkeeper, Maxime Crépeau or Dane St. Clair, will earn the start in net for the team's World Cup opener June 12th in Toronto against Bosnia and Herzegovina at BMO Field. Canada also plays Ireland in a friendly on Friday in Montreal. And FIFA's announced a number of rule tweaks ahead of the start of the World Cup.
13: FIFA's on-field officials for the World Cup will insist on keeping matches moving by taking rule changes designed to limit time-wasting seriously. That includes a commitment to issuing red cards to any player who covers his mouth while talking to an opponent in a confrontational situation. If a player leaves the field of play after being angered by an official's decision, a red card can be issued. Referees can also institute a 5-second visual countdown on goal kicks and throw-ins. Players getting subbed off must leave the field within 10 seconds. The protocol for VAR is being clarified as well. I'm Geffen Coolball.
12: The Toronto Blue Jays, who split a four-game series with the host Baltimore Orioles, have a day off today before opening a three-game series tomorrow against the Braves in Atlanta. The 29-31 Jays will have right-hander Kevin Gausman on the mound for the series opener. The NL East leading Braves have yet to name a starter. Canada's Félix Auger-Aliassime is on court facing Alejandro Tabillo for a spot in the men's quarterfinals at the French Open today. Auger-Aliassime is the tournament's fourth seed and looking to make his first quarterfinal at the clay court Grand Slam. Tabillo of Chile is ranked 36th in the world and was born and raised in Toronto. French Open director Emily Moresmo says electronic line calling is not 100% reliable on clay courts and has no immediate plans to introduce the technology. The announcement came following a controversial call during Casper Ruud's loss against Joao Fonseca at Roland Garros. And Raymond Barry, a Hall of Fame wide receiver who became the favorite target for Baltimore quarterback Johnny Unitas, has died. He was 93. The Pro Football Hall of Fame announced he'd passed away on May 25th. Barry was a 20th round draft pick who, through hard work and careful study, became one of the league's greatest players, playing 13 seasons and catching a then record 631 passes for 68 touchdowns. And that's sports. Have a great afternoon.
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15: It's officially time for the gardeners to start focusing on the soil and maybe a little bit less on the plants, because choosing the right soil and maintaining it is such an important foundation for any thriving garden. So why is the right soil so important? Well, soil stores carbon. The trees and the plants in our gardens take this carbon from the air, and through their roots, they store that carbon in the ground. Healthy soil full of microorganisms keeps the carbon in the ground and out of the atmosphere. So instead of rototilling the soil this year, consider lasagna gardening. This is a simple process of adding new soil and amendments on top of the garden beds instead of digging down into them. That process of digging down actually releases the stored carbon back into the atmosphere. Also consider going organic with organic fertilizers instead of the chemical or synthetic options. Cornell University just did a study showing that 1 pound of synthetic fertilizer spread on the lawn actually releases 4 to 5 pounds of CO2 into the air. So this year, let's all breathe a little easier by making healthy choices for the planet and for our outdoor spaces.
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1: Hi. Not too sure if it's too late to get it in for your noon broadcast, but just wanted to give you something for the sports. The County Clippers were in the U17 Ontario Basketball Championships, and they won gold this weekend in Ottawa.
0: Oh, well done.
1: Yeah, so just wanted to give that to you. Maybe you can put that on a news announcement. I'm sure the boys would be really thrilled to hear themselves on the news.
0: No doubt. What's your name?
1: My name's Walt. Walt Lindgren.
0: Walt, I really appreciate you letting us know.
1: Hey, not a problem. Glad to.
0: Give him
1: really
0: our best.
1: Proud grandparent. I'm a proud grandparent. My grandson, Jackson, is a captain on the team.
0: Oh, that's great. Well, listen, something to be proud of, yeah. Walt. Thank you.
1: You better believe it. Thanks a million.
0: Have a great day.
1: Cheers.

0: How are you, bud?
1: Doing well, Terry. How about you?
0: I'm good for an old fart. Can I hear, the hockey game?
1: Good old hockey game. Stomping Tom.
0: Yep. Stomping Tom.
1: Okay.
0: Can you play that?
1: Sure. Yeah, I can do that. You still got a team in it?
0: Okay. I appreciate it, bud.
1: Yeah, Terry, do you still have a team in it?
0: Yeah.
1: Well, who are you rooting for?
0: Carolina's going to win it.
1: Yeah, well, they're pretty damn good. Okay. Good stuff.
0: No, it's tough competition.
1: Yep, sure is.
0: Anyways, thank you so much, bud.
1: Okay, Terry, bye.
0: But if you could play that Stomping Tom, the good old hockey game.

0: 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It's the Chilango's All Request Lunch. I'm Ted. I'm glad to be playing it for you. 969-1545. If you want to get a tune on, that is also the number to call me right now at, because I need you to qualify to win an AC system. Draw coming up next week.
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and your mama don't dance. Logan Zamasina, CJBQ 1245. Well done, Catherine, Kevin, Chris, Rita, and Marcy. They were quick to the phone. They've qualified for that brand new Keep Right N4A Central AC from Crozier Heating and Air, valued at over $5,500. Draw coming up next Monday, June 8th. You've got more chances to get your name in the list coming up. Hey, Brad sent me a note. He wanted to hear this, and by gosh, Brad is my Chilango's winner today. You can do the same, CJBQ.com.

0: 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Here at 12:53, I'm Ted. Got an email from John. Wanted to hear the King. It is ready to go. Radar weather. Sunshine, about 22. Not bad tonight. Clear 9. Tomorrow, sunny again, 24. Wednesday, sun. Can you take it? 26. 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
1: This is Bird Note. Rachel Carson, the author of Silent Spring, had a really serious relationship with a woman named Dorothy Freeman. They wrote love letters to each other. And in those letters, they wrote a lot about one bird that became really special to them, the veery, a type of thrush. The veery is pretty plain looking, but it has a particularly beautiful song. Hearing that song and hearing it together became kind of a quest for the two women. Here's an excerpt from one of Carson's early letters to Freeman.
2: I think it is quite possible for you and me and the veeries to be together in some magical time and place next June.
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1: 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I'm Liza Yeager.

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0: 1983 title track from that album, Salutes. A lot more living to do. Good advice. Don't give up. Gordon Lightfoot, 109. I'm Ted. Don't give up. This thing could be yours. We are giving away that fabulous $5,500 central AC system from Crozier Heating next Monday, a week today. And I need to put your name down right now. Think you can do it? 969-1545.
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0: played Kenny Loggins a while back. Well, he wrote that for Ann Murray. Danny's song, 800-CJBQ. Massive hit for her. Both sides of the border. It's 119. I'm Ted. Well done, Paul. Joanne, Catherine, Kevin and Marcy, my five latest Central AC qualifiers with Crozier Heating and CJBQ. And the big draw is coming up a week today. And there's still plenty of opportunities for you to get your name on the list. All right. So don't fret. You can find out all about it right now at CJBQ.com. 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You won't believe your eyes. Sun and 22 today. Can you take it? Clear tonight, 9. Mostly sunny again tomorrow, 24. Sun and cloud Wednesday, 26. Sunny and 19 now.
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0: 122, just reading here, it was today in 1997. Kenny Rogers tied the knot with Wanda Miller. And apparently it was Rogers' fifth trip up the aisle. Well, he is the gambler.
9: On a warm summer's evening, on a train bound for nowhere, I met up with a gambler. We were both too tired to sleep, so we took turns of staring

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0: 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Don't shed a tear. 137, no tears shed. You were sitting there thinking there was nothing happening this summer at Empire Square, downtown Belleville. Well, think again. It was announced this morning. Two rockin' nights in July. That is what it's called. Featuring Finger 11, Ash Molloy, Station 301. Then night two, Kim Mitchell with Paul Langwa from the Tragically Hip. That is going to be something. And the reason I'm telling you is pre-sale is happening right now. And your Empire Insider's pre-sale code is summer. All right, pre-sale today, opened at noon, goes to Wednesday at 9 in the morning for two rockin' nights in July, Empire Theater, downtown Belleville. Going to be awesome.
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0: Eddie Rabbit. 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Great, great couple of nights of music. Somebody said, what was that that pre-sale ticket code thing you mentioned? I guess I was slurring or going too fast. It's summer. All right. Get your tickets between now and 9 o'clock Wednesday morning.
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0: See, JBQ's radar weather, sunny. Enjoy. It's 20 degrees right now.

0: sadly, lost that guy back in the wintertime. Hell of a one-hit wonder. Chris Rea. Fool if you think it, think it's over, something like that. It's 155 at CJBQ. Freddie Vet right in front of me. He's bellied up to the microphone.
1: Hello.
0: I'm assuming you were fresh from the weekend.
1: Oh, I'm so fresh.
0: Fresh.
1: Can't you smell it?
0: Jeez, I thought that was manure on that tomato plant over there.
1: What is going on in here?
0: We've got
1: a greenhouse.
0: Vegetable garden. Yeah,
1: I know. That's new.
0: Cigarette butts in it, though.
1: Yeah, I know. What happened? Who did that?
0: Anyway, you ready to go?
1: Yes, sir.
0: All right. Rock and roll.

0: Good afternoon. It's 2 o'clock. Sunny today with a high of 22. Right now it's 20 degrees. I'm Alan Michael Steele with your CJBQ News Update. 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
0: Peterborough County OPP are warning the public about a paving scam targeting people in the area. On Thursday, a resident in Otonby South Monaghan Township was approached by a person claiming to have leftover asphalt from a nearby job and offered to pave their driveway with it. The person didn't give their name or the name of the company that they were with. Police are advising that this is a likely scam and is warning the public to be alert while they investigate. To protect against scams, it is recommended to get multiple quotes on any project to understand the market rates, never pay full price up front before work begins, and to check reviews and credentials of contractors. Nearly half of Canadians believe the country is taking in too many immigrants, according to a poll commissioned late last year by the federal government.
4: 47% of respondents to a poll commissioned by Ottawa say that too many immigrants are coming to Canada, while 38% say it's the right amount. This is a decline from government public opinion research conducted in late 2024, where 54% said that too many immigrants were coming. However, this year's numbers do change when respondents were told that plans to admit 380,000 permanent residents this year is equal to about 1% of the total population. Only 34% of respondents said that that was too many immigrants, while 43% said that's about the right amount. This phone survey was conducted between November 12th and December 4th, 2025, and was added to the government's publicly available opinion research portal last month. David Baxter, The Canadian Press, Ottawa.
0: An international student from the Democratic Republic of Congo says she was blocked from returning to Montreal due to Ebola-related travel restrictions. Université de Québec à Montréal student Mary D. Sanga was vacationing in France when she received a letter from Canada's Immigration Department. The note told her that travel documents for foreign nationals from Congo, South Sudan, and Uganda were being suspended due to concerns over the virus. Sanga insists she submitted paperwork to the government showing why she falls outside the scope of the measures and is hopeful she'll be allowed to return to Montreal soon. Conservative leader Pierre Poilievre says that Prime Minister Mark Carney is avoiding taking responsibility for the state of the economy. Statistics Canada data last week showed the economy contracted again to start the year. Carney is scheduled to tour a construction site in Ottawa and won't be at question period today. Poilievre says Canadians deserve answers from the Prime Minister in the House of Commons.
5: Today, he's going to let you show up and take a picture of him wearing a hard hat and carrying a hammer around pretending he's a carpenter, but he won't have time to take questions on how he created the only recession in the G7.
0: Poilievre says Carney has put the economy in a recession, but many economists have dismissed that label and argued a recent slump doesn't have the depth or breadth to meet that bar. Egypt has unveiled a trove of ancient artifacts as it seeks to boost its tourism industry. Archaeologists unearthed pharaonic funerary furniture, remains of a Roman basilica, and a marble head of Aphrodite, the ancient Greek goddess of love and beauty. At the center of the efforts was the November inauguration of the long-delayed Grand Egyptian Museum, a mega-project located near the famed Giza pyramids and the Sphinx. And that's the news. In sports, the Toronto Maple Leafs continue the reshape of their front office with the hiring of Judd Brackett as assistant general manager and Freddie Hamilton as chief of staff. Brackett spent the last five seasons as the Minnesota Wild's director of amateur scouting, following 12 years with the Vancouver Canucks organization. A former NHL forward, Hamilton joins the original six club after earning an MBA from Yale University and working in private equity. The Stanley Cup final starts tomorrow night with the Carolina Hurricanes hosting the Vegas Golden Knights in Game 1. Carolina proved its mettle with a five-game steamrolling of the Montreal Canadiens in the Eastern Conference final. Vegas swept the President's Trophy-winning Colorado Avalanche in the West. The Toronto Blue Jays are off today after dropping a second straight game to American League East rival Baltimore yesterday. Toronto will return to action tomorrow for a three-game series in Atlanta against the Major League leading Braves. CJBQ radar weather. Sunny today with a high of 22. Looking at tonight, clear with a low of 9. And tomorrow, mostly sunny, high of 24. Right now, it's 20 degrees. 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

afternoon. 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It's time to rock and roll on 800 CJBQ. 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Here's BJ Thomas to start us off. 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

yeah. Just about midnight, she made me feel so good. 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
0: 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You won't believe your eyes. Clear skies tonight, down to single digits, 8 degrees. Sunshine tomorrow with a high of 22. Clear tomorrow night, down to 11. And more sunshine on Wednesday with a high of 25. Looking for any chance of rain. I don't see much of anything in this forecast right through to the end of the weekend. So a dry week ahead. Right now is 21 degrees.
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A week from today is the draw for our central AC unit. You could win, but you need to qualify first. 969-1545. Here's Freedom.

0: There's those Beatles again. Another big hit for them. All You Need Is Love on 800-CJBQ. It is 2:40. Well, coming up on the weekend, Big Pie Social happening at White Lake Bethesda United Church on Sunday from 1 to 3. Head over there in the afternoon. Actually, at the Veterans Hall in Ivanhoe, just south of the church. That's where they'll have them serving up the pie and some live music by the Country Travelers. $10 a person for that one. Enjoy the pie. We took qualifiers just a few minutes ago. Like I said, next Monday is the draw date here on CJBQ for our Central Air giveaway from Crozier Heating and Air. 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Dave got through. So did Kevin, Karen, Marilyn, and Jessica. 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
0: What a glorious day we have out there.
1: Our local weather forecast, in a word, is...
0: Isn't that something? Yes, it is something. It's like I said, it's a glorious day. Clear skies tonight down to 8 degrees. Another dilly of a day tomorrow. Sunshine with a high of 22, and we warm up a little bit as the week goes on. 25 Wednesday, 28 on Thursday. Sunshine both of those days, too, and even the end of the week looks bright and sun-filled. No sign of rain in this forecast. Right now, it is 21 degrees Celsius in beautiful downtown Belleville.
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0: Good afternoon. It's 3 o'clock. Sunny today with a high of 22. Right now it's 20 degrees. 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
0: Canada Post workers have voted to accept their contract after more than 2 years of labor strife.
2: It includes wage increases of 6.5% and 3% in the first 2 years. Canada Post and the union have long sparred over wages and structural changes to the postal service, with workers taking to the picket line on multiple occasions. About 60% of the union board endorsed the deal, but the union's president asked members to reject it. She argued it rolls back rights and compensation. Canada Post's CEO is pleased with the outcome and says it offers a path to restore confidence in the postal system. Jason White, The Canadian Press.
0: The OPP are asking for witnesses to come forward as officers investigate a two-vehicle collision on Highway 401 in Port Hope. Police say a vehicle hit a parked vehicle and a person who had left that vehicle on the shoulder of the eastbound 401 late Saturday morning. One person was airlifted to a Toronto hospital with life-threatening injuries. Call the Northumberland OPP if you have any information or possible dash cam footage of the incident. A random telephone survey conducted late last year by the federal government suggests nearly half of Canadians think too many immigrants are coming to the country. Close to 47% of respondents believe too many immigrants are coming to Canada. That number dropped to 39% when respondents were asked about the plan to admit 380,000 permanent residents this year, equal to about 1% of the total population. Quebec political leaders are denouncing a white supremacist rally held on Saturday in Shawinigan. Masked individuals displayed a banner reading, "I remember a white Quebec," near the city's cenotaph. Quebec Premier Christine Fréchette says that racist messages have no place in Quebec society. Parti Québécois leader Paul St-Pierre Plamondon linked the gathering to hate groups that use sports to normalize extremism. An international student from the Democratic Republic of Congo says she was blocked from returning to Montreal due to Ebola-related travel restrictions. Canadian Press reporter Morgan Lowry has the details.
3: Merdi Sanga says she had believed the measure wouldn't apply to her since she hadn't been to Congo in almost a year. The Université du Québec à Montréal student was vacationing in France when she received a letter from Canada's Immigration Department telling her that some travel documents were being suspended for foreign nationals from Congo, South Sudan, and Uganda due to concerns over the virus.
0: Sanga says she has submitted paperwork to the government showing why she falls outside the scope of the measures and is hopeful that she'll be allowed to return to Montreal soon. She is one of several members of Montreal's Congolese community who say the new restrictions have upended their plans. The Ontario Provincial Police are reminding drivers off-road vehicles to know where and when they're permitted and to ride them safely. Off-road vehicle is a broad term that covers many types of vehicles, including ATVs and off-road motorcycles. Not all roads allow for off-road vehicles, and drivers are advised to check both provincial and local laws to know where to ride. When driving off-road vehicles, impaired driving laws still apply. Riders are also required to wear a helmet, and the vehicle must be registered, plated, and insured. Drivers must also be older than 12 years of age. The OPP is asking parents and guardians to help young riders become safe drivers by being the example and teaching them the proper way to operate off-road vehicles. And that's the news. In sports, the Toronto Maple Leafs continue the reshape of their front office with the hiring of Judd Brackett as assistant general manager and Freddie Hamilton as chief of staff. Brackett spent the last 5 seasons as the Minnesota Wild's director of amateur scouting, following 12 years with the Vancouver Canucks organization. A former NHL forward, Hamilton joins the Original Six Club after earning an MBA from Yale University and working in private equity. The Stanley Cup Final starts tomorrow night with the Carolina Hurricanes hosting the Vegas Golden Knights in Game 1. Carolina proved its mettle with a 5-game steamrolling of the Montreal Canadiens in the Eastern Conference Final. Vegas swept the President's Trophy-winning Colorado Avalanche in the West. The Toronto Blue Jays are off today after dropping a second straight game to American League East rival Baltimore yesterday. Toronto will return to action tomorrow for a 3-game series in Atlanta against the Major League leading Braves. CJBQ Radar Weather. Sunny today with a high of 22. Looking at tonight, clear with a low of 9. And tomorrow, mostly sunny, high of 24. Right now, it's 20 degrees. 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
6: 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Here's Tom Jones on 800-CJBQ.

on my mind. There's a week five on 800-CJBQ. It's 314, 21 degrees in the sunshine with Chuck Willis. 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

0: the Law 1, Bobby Fuller 4 on 800-CJBQ. It is 318. Coming up this weekend, Rotary Club Sterling having a big party at the train station, of course, the railway station there in Sterling. It's their 30th anniversary party, and they're opening up to everybody. Head over there around noon on Saturday. Runs till 4 p.m. Lots of food and drink and toe-tapping live music and lots of stuff for the kids to do, something for all ages. That's Sterling on Saturday afternoon.
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0: Well, well, well, what a day we have. And if you like today, you're going to love the entire week, really. I mean, this is what we're getting for most of this week as the temperature starts to climb a little bit each day. This week, clear skies down to 8 tonight. Tomorrow, sunshine in 22. 25 with sunshine on Wednesday, and then 28 by Thursday with more sunshine. Right now, it is 21 degrees Celsius.
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0: with a girl like you at the Trogs on 800 CJBQ. It is 3:34. It is time for our Flower Power Song of the Day. And look who it is. Our resident hippie is here. He's our Flower Power expert. His name is Zero. Hi, Zero.
1: Hey, man. Create the day like a blade of grass, man.
0: Yes, yes, indeed. What a beautiful day it is, too.
1: Oh, man, you got that right, man. I'm digging it. I'm, had my hippie van. I got the top down on the hippie van, man, driving around town. Hey, I learned something today, man.
0: Oh, good. I'm glad to hear it. About time. Russell's very pleased that you've learned something, Zero. I can't wait to hear what it is. What have you learned today?
1: Yeah, I know. I learned those paper towels at the gas pump, man.
0: Yeah.
1: I learned that they're at the gas pump so you can wipe your tears after you see how much you paid. You know what I'm saying?
0: Oh, I did not know that. That's what they're for. That's okay. That's news to me. What do you have for us today?
1: Here's the Turtles, man. Happy Together.
0: Happy Together on CJBQ. Imagine.

0: Yesterday's gone. Chad and Jeremy on 800 CJBQ 340. What a beautiful night for cruise night in Brighton. Brighton, the usual Monday night cruise night. We were there last week live with our rock and road show. Also, Napanee's cruise night is tonight at the No Frills parking lot. And we're right back at it, by the way. This Thursday, we are traveling down to Picton for their usual Thursday night cruise night. And we'll be broadcasting live on CJBQ from the Crystal Palace right there. Where they, a lovely spot for all the classic cars. Always a good time down there. Weather looks great for Thursday night, too, I must say. Looking at the forecast here. So we're looking forward to that. Thursday night, we'll be on the air from 5 through to 8 p.m. We hope to see you there.
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1: Hey, listen close. That's just two-piece band playing that song. Jerry Lee on piano, of course, and a drummer. And that's it. No bass player, no guitar player. That was his first single on Sun Records, 1957. Crazy Arms on 800 CJBQ. It is 3:52.
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1: Partly cloudy tonight, down to 8 degrees. Another sunshine-filled day tomorrow with a high of 25. Sunny and 25 on Wednesday as well. And Thursday, a little bit warmer, 28, but still plenty of sunshine. No rain in my forecast here. Right now it's 21, and it's about time we take qualifiers. You're probably reaching for that AC unit. Maybe when we get to 28 by Thursday, you'll be thinking about it, that's for sure. If your AC is underperforming, well, you could win a brand new AC, central AC from Crozier Heating and Air, 800-CJBQ. You need to qualify in order to win. We'll take five more names right now, 969-1545, and then we look forward to that draw next Monday morning with Brian DeCare. It'll all be over but the crying, as they say, when Brian makes the phone call. Could be you, but you need to qualify. Do it right now, 969-1545.
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1: Congratulations to Bob, Neil, Dave, Sarah, and William. 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More qualifiers to come soon. Here's Mike Jones Group, Funny Feeling on 800-CJBQ.

0: Good afternoon. It's 4 o'clock. Clear tonight with a low of 9. Right now it's 20 degrees. I'm Alan Michael Steele with your CJBQ News Update. 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
0: Peterborough County OPP are warning the public about a paving scam that's targeted people in the area. On Thursday, a resident in Otonabee, South Monaghan Township, was approached by a person claiming to have leftover asphalt from a nearby job and offered to pave their driveway with it. The person didn't give their name or the name of the company they were with. Police are advising that this is a likely scam and warning the public to be alert while they investigate. To protect against scams, it is recommended to get multiple quotes on any project to understand market rates, never pay full price up front before work begins, and to check the reviews and credentials of any contractors. Postal workers gave their thumbs up to a new contract after casting their ballots overwhelmingly to approve a tentative agreement after more than 2 years of labor strife. The union representing some 55,000 Canada Post employees says they voted more than 85% in favor of the 5-year deal, which includes wage increases of 6.5% and 3% in the first 2 years. Canada Post and the union have long sparred over wages and structural changes to the service, with workers having taken to the picket line on multiple occasions throughout the bargaining process. Canada-U.S. Trade Minister Dominic LeBlanc is set to travel to Washington tomorrow to meet with his American counterpart.
3: Canada-U.S. Trade Minister Dominic LeBlanc will be joined by Canada's chief trade negotiator for a meeting with U.S. Trade Representative Jameson Greer. Official trade talks between Ottawa and Washington have yet to launch ahead of a mandatory review of the Canada-U.S.-Mexico Agreement on Trade. The United States and Mexico have begun their negotiations. President Donald Trump froze trade talks with Canada last year after he was angered by an Ontario-sponsored ad quoting former President Ronald Reagan criticizing tariffs. Greer recently said there are significant trade issues with Canada. Kelly Malone, The Canadian Press, Washington.
0: Conservative leader Pierre Poilievre says that the Prime Minister's plan to fight anti-Semitism should start with a big apology. Prime Minister Mark Carney is set to share more details this afternoon about how the government plans to combat hate in Canada. Poilievre accuses the Liberal government of allowing violence, terror, and fear. The Conservative leader also argues Canada needs to secure its borders against what he describes as illegal immigration. Several members of Montreal's Congolese community say the new Ebola-related travel restrictions have upended their plans in expensive and sometimes heartbreaking ways. Canadian Press reporter Morgan Lowry has more.
4: They include musician Lionel Kazaba, who says he spent $2,500 on a plane ticket to Kinshasa for his brother's wedding, which he can no longer attend due to the requirement that he quarantine for 21 days when he comes back.
0: Canada's Immigration Department has suspended some travel documents for many foreign nationals from Congo, South Sudan, and Uganda over concerns of the virus. It is June 1st and the official beginning of Pride Month. Bay of Quinte Pride is hosting several events during the month, and the focus this year is on Prince Edward County, and especially on Saturday, June 20th. That's the day major events such as Pride Parade, Pride in the Park, and Pride After Dark will be held. The parade and park event will be held at Picton's Crystal Palace, while Pride After Dark will be held at Base 31 just outside of Picton. You can see more detail on Bay of Quinte Pride's Facebook page. And that's the news. In sports, the Toronto Maple Leafs continue the reshape of their front office with the hiring of Judd Brackett as assistant general manager and Freddie Hamilton as chief of staff. Brackett spent the last 5 seasons as the Minnesota Wild's director of amateur scouting, following 12 years with the Vancouver Canucks organization. A former NHL forward, Hamilton joins the original six club after earning an MBA from Yale University and working in private equity. The Stanley Cup Final starts tomorrow night with the Carolina Hurricanes hosting the Vegas Golden Knights in Game 1. Carolina proved its mettle with a 5-game steamrolling of the Montreal Canadiens in the Eastern Conference Final. Vegas swept the President's Trophy-winning Colorado Avalanche in the West. The Toronto Blue Jays are off today after dropping a second straight game to American League East rival Baltimore yesterday. Toronto will return to action tomorrow for a 3-game series in Atlanta against the Major League leading Braves. CJBQ Radar Weather. Clear tonight with a low of 9. Looking at tomorrow, mostly sunny with a high of 24. And on Wednesday, a mix of sun and cloud, high of 26. Right now, it's 20 degrees. And remember, you can get the latest news anytime at QuintyNews.com. 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
5: Good afternoon. On the 401 eastbound, we're dealing with a crash before you hit County Route 40, and I do see some volume. Other than that, the 401 looks good heading through Belleville and Trenton. And Highway 62, we have construction-related delays in both directions from about Preston Road to almost Seymour Street. And I'm not seeing any issues with Highway 37. We're also clear with Highway 49 out towards Picton. 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With the latest traffic, I'm Antonia Altavante.
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0: Stand by me, Benny King, on 800-CJBQ. It is 421. Look who it is. John Goodvoice, hello there.
1: Well, good afternoon, Friday. It's time to play Name That Tune once again here in the program.
0: All righty. Sounds good to me. What's up for grabs, John Goodvoice?
1: Well, it's a $20 gift certificate from Montana's, Friday. That's that fine restaurant up there on Bell Boulevard. You know, patio's open.
0: Yes, they have a lovely patio at the Montana's. Enjoy your $20 gift certificate up there. Let's get to it. Name that tune. You know how it works. Play a couple of notes here. 969-1545. Name it and win. And here comes your clue for today. Listen close. That's what you get today. That's all. Just a couple of seconds. 969-1545. Name that tune.
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11: Town Without Pity.
0: Town Without Pity is right. Nancy, good for you. You're off to Montana's.
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0: 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Hello there, Kevin Williams. How are you?
2: Hello there, Freddie. But yeah, you're taking the late night subway. I train it out of New York City. Yeah, don't sleep in the subway.
0: It was good advice in the 60s. Still good advice today, probably.
2: Yes, yeah, that's right. Indeed. How are you?
0: Oh, my goodness. I'm looking out this window here at the studio.
2: Oh, my.
0: Everything is so green right now in the park across the way here. And the sparkle off the Bay of Quinte and those puffy clouds, the few that there are in this beautiful blue sky, it's just about perfection out there today.
2: It is. It's a new week, a new month, a new season. Officially, but meteorologically, summer begins today and may not feel quite like summer, but a warming trend is ahead. Sunshine is projected. And I've got no rain in the forecast for this entire work week. So that's a wonderful thing. High pressure way north, just east of Hudson Bay, is our fair weather friend, keeping us with that cooler breeze, but keeping us also dry and protected from any storms, any big rain, any big wind, and that protection will hold again through Friday. The issue, though, will be this weekend, as I do expect that high to be eroded and high in a disturbance to arrive with some showers probably Friday night, Saturday. So we'll have to deal with that. We will over time. But in the meantime, over the next several days, the only advice

0: I would have is, if you, you know, get out when you can. If you do, remember the sunscreen and the bug spray, and you'll be good to go. It'll turn out clear tonight. Yeah, a few bubbly, puffy clouds this evening, but they'll fade away. And it will be cool, but pleasantly so. We'll have an overnight low of 9. Tomorrow, I've got sun. Wednesday, I've got sun. Also, some wispy clouds, so maybe a little dulling of that sun at times, and gradually turning warmer. We had a high today of 21, almost 22. Tomorrow, we're looking at 24. The Wednesday high, 26. And a bit warmer still with some sunshine for Thursday and for Friday.
1: You can put this weather in a bottle and just bottle it up and keep it. This is about perfection for me. I just love this.
0: If I could do that, you know, retirement would be very near.
1: That's right. All right, enjoy the rest of this wonderful day, and we'll talk to you again tomorrow. Thanks so much, Kevin.
0: Thank you, Freddie.
1: Right now, 21 downtown.
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0: I'll see you again. Peter and Gordon on 800-CJBQ. Coming up after the news at 5, it's our Top 5 at 5 countdown. Today, we go back to the 1st of June, 1970, for a look at the charts.
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1: Good afternoon. Clear tonight with a low of 9. Right now it's 20 degrees. I'm Alan Michael Steele with your CJBQ news update. 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
1: Canada Post workers have voted to accept their contract after more than 2 years of labor strife.
5: It includes wage increases of 6.5% and 3% in the first 2 years. Canada Post and the union have long sparred over wages and structural changes to the postal service, with workers taking to the picket line on multiple occasions. About 60% of the union board endorsed the deal, but the union's president asked members to reject it. She argued it rolls back rights and compensation. Canada Post's CEO is pleased with the outcome and says it offers a path to restore confidence in the postal system. Jason White, The Canadian Press.
1: Peterborough County OPP are warning the public about a paving scam targeting people in the area. We get more in this report with Zach McGibbon.
6: On Thursday, a resident in Otonabee, South Monahan Township, was approached by a person claiming to have leftover asphalt from a nearby job and offered to pave their driveway with it. The person didn't give their name or the name of the company they were with. Police are advising this is likely a scam and warning the public to be alert while they investigate. To protect against scams, it's recommended to get multiple quotes on any project to understand market rates, never pay full price up front before work begins, and to check the reviews and credentials of contractors. Zach McGibbon, Quinty News.
1: The Ontario Provincial Police are reminding drivers of off-road vehicles to know where and when they're permitted and to ride them safely. Off-road vehicle is a broad term that covers many vehicles, including ATVs and off-road motorcycles. Not all roads allow for off-road vehicles, and drivers are advised to check both provincial and local laws to know where to ride. When driving off-road vehicles, impaired driving laws do still apply. Riders are also required to wear a helmet, and the vehicle must be registered, plated, and insured. Drivers must also be older than 12 years of age. The OPP is asking parents and guardians to help young riders become safe drivers by being the example and teaching them the proper way to operate an off-road vehicle. South Korean defense firm Hanwha says it has reached a deal with Algoma Steel on potentially supplying steel for military vehicles that could be made in Canada.
7: Hanwha says it's eager to start manufacturing military land vehicles in Canada with domestic labor and Canadian steel. Now, there's a big asterisk here. It's completely contingent on whether it wins the massive contract to supply the Canadian Navy with a fleet of new submarines. Hanwha is competing hard against established German submaker TKMS. One of the things it's done to strike a contrast is these potential side deals with tariff-hit industries, steel and auto manufacturing. Canada is expected to announce a winner in the coming weeks. Kyle Duggan, The Canadian Press, Ottawa.
1: Ontario is proposing stronger protections for students with medical conditions such as diabetes and epilepsy while they're at school. The changes would extend care plans to school trips, require standardized staff training, and update guidance on epilepsy risks. Parents and advocates have argued that gaps in current policies can leave some children vulnerable during emergencies. Advocates welcome the proposed changes, but say that consultations should address remaining concerns, including clearer guidance on emergency treatment for severe low blood sugar. Nearly half of all Canadians believe the country is taking in too many immigrants, according to a poll commissioned late last year by the federal government.
8: 47% of respondents to a poll commissioned by Ottawa say that too many immigrants are coming to Canada, while 38% say it's the right amount. This is a decline from government public opinion research conducted in late 2024, where 54% said that too many immigrants were coming. However, this year's numbers do change when respondents were told that plans to admit 380,000 permanent residents this year is equal to about 1% of the total population. Only 34% of respondents said that that was too many immigrants, while 43% said that's about the right amount. This phone survey was conducted between November 12th and December 4th, 2025, and was added to the government's publicly available opinion research portal last month. David Baxter, The Canadian Press, Ottawa.
1: Prime Minister Mark Carney is expected to soon share more details on how the government plans to fight anti-Semitism and hate. It comes less than a month after Toronto police responded to a call about three visibly Jewish community members being shot at with an imitation firearm. The Center for Israel and Jewish Affairs says that events in the Middle East have fueled hatred and violence against Jewish Canadians. It's calling for Ottawa to do more to strengthen community, security, and combat hate. Canada-U.S. Trade Minister Dominic LeBlanc is set to travel to Washington tomorrow to meet with his American counterpart.
9: Canada-U.S. Trade Minister Dominic LeBlanc will be joined by Canada's chief trade negotiator for a meeting with U.S. Trade Representative Jamieson Greer. Official trade talks between Ottawa and Washington have yet to launch ahead of a mandatory review of the Canada-U.S.-Mexico Agreement on Trade. The United States and Mexico have begun their negotiations. President Donald Trump froze trade talks with Canada last year after he was angered by an Ontario-sponsored ad quoting former President Ronald Reagan criticizing tariffs. Greer recently said there are significant trade issues with Canada. Kelly Malone, The Canadian Press, Washington.
1: One economist is coming out swinging against recession talk. Scotiabank chief economist Derek Holt notes sharply higher gold imports in the first quarter helped drag Canada's GDP lower. He calls it irresponsible to make a recession call on the basis of surging gold imports. Statistics Canada says real gross domestic product declined 0.1% for the second decline in a row, meeting some definitions of a technical recession. An international student from the Democratic Republic of Congo says she was blocked from returning to Montreal due to Ebola-related travel restrictions. Canadian Press reporter Morgan Lowry has the details.
10: Merdi Sanga says she had believed the measure wouldn't apply to her since she hadn't been to Congo in almost a year. The Université du Québec à Montréal student was vacationing in France when she received a letter from Canada's Immigration Department telling her that some travel documents were being suspended for foreign nationals from Congo, South Sudan, and Uganda due to concerns over the virus.
1: Sanga says that she has submitted paperwork to the government showing why she falls outside the scope of the measures and is hopeful she'll be allowed to return to Montreal soon. She is one of several members of Montreal's Congolese community who say the new restrictions have upended their plans. U.S. President Donald Trump says Israel and Hezbollah have agreed to dial back their fighting. He held talks with Israeli Prime Minister Benjamin Netanyahu and communicated with the Lebanese militant group through mediators. Trump announced the development in a social media post after a call with Netanyahu. Israeli forces recently made their deepest incursion into Lebanon in more than a quarter century. Toronto police say they have arrested two men and seized more than 16,000 counterfeit soccer merchandise items ahead of the FIFA World Cup. Investigators allege the suspects were supplying fake jerseys, hats, and flags from a warehouse in Mississauga to retail stores. Police seized counterfeit merchandise bearing brands including Nike, Adidas, and Puma, along with two fake FIFA World Cup trophies. The accused face fraud-related charges, and police are urging consumers to buy merchandise only from trusted retailers. And that's the news. Félix Auger-Aliassime continued to take advantage of a wide-open draw at the French Open as he advanced to the quarterfinals with a 6-3, 7-5, 6-1 fourth-round win over Chile's Alejandro Tabilo. Auger-Aliassime, seeded fourth in the men's draw, fired 17 aces despite playing on the deadening red clay of Roland Garros. He will next face Italy's Flavio Cobolli. The longest-serving member of the Montreal Canadiens says he's moving on. Forward Brendan Gallagher delivered an emotional farewell as the Canadiens cleaned out their lockers following a third-round playoff exit. He says it's time to leave as his role diminishes on a young, rising team. The 34-year-old winger spent 14 seasons in Montreal. The International Cricket Council has suspended Cricket Canada's membership, but Canadian teams are still eligible to compete in sanctioned events. The governing body says the suspension is due to, quote, serious breaches of Cricket Canada's membership obligations, but the ICC did not provide details on Cricket Canada's violations. The announcement comes amid an ICC investigation into allegations of corruption against Cricket Canada that were raised in a CBC documentary. Iran has finalized a 26-man World Cup squad to play in the United States this month. It includes 17 home-based players whose clubs have not played since February because of the war between Iran and the United States. Iran will be based in Tijuana, Mexico. The country plays New Zealand and Belgium in Inglewood, California, then Egypt in Seattle. CJBQ radar weather. Clear tonight with a low of 9. Looking at tomorrow, mostly sunny with a high of 24. And on Wednesday, a mix of sun and cloud, high of 26. Right now, it's 20 degrees. And remember, you can get the latest news anytime at QuintyNews.com. 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
11: It's a collision-free drive on the 401. It looks like the crash eastbound before County Road 40 has fully cleared. Belleville and Trenton streets look good. And keep in mind, we have construction-related delays on Highway 62 in both directions from Seymour to about Preston. And it looks like Highway 49 is smooth sailing out towards Picton. Highway 2 just slows through Brant Street. Looking for a little excitement? Route the Ottawa River with Wilderness Tours. 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Ages 5 and up, wildernesstours.com. With the latest traffic, I'm Antonia Altamonte.
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CCR, million seller for them. Number four in our countdown for this day in 1970. Let's Take Qualifier. Central Air Conditioning giveaway happens a week from today. Yes. Next Monday, Brian makes the draw. 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We'll take five more names. Song number three, Cecilia, Simon and Garfunkel on CJBQ.

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1: Guess who? Number two in our countdown for this day in 1970 on 800 CJBQ. We have five more names to tell you about for that draw I was telling you about. Go ahead, Russell. Al got through, so did Don, Debbie, Val, and Steve. Okay, put them in the draw next Monday. Brian makes a phone call here on CJBQ. Can't wait for that. We'll get to our number one song for this day in 1970 in just a moment.
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1: Let's recap top five at five for this day in 1970. Song number five was The Poppy Family, Which Way You Going, Billy? Up Around the Bend, Creedence, Clearwater Revival at number four. At number three, Cecilia, Simon & Garfunkel. And at number two in the charts on this day in 1970, The Guess Who with American Woman. At number one, Ray Stevens, Everything is Beautiful on 800 CJBQ.

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0: A few clouds here and there tonight. Otherwise, beautiful evening ahead, low of 8 degrees. Sunset tonight, by the way, is at 8:46. Gotta love it. Sunshine tomorrow, 25. Down to 12 tomorrow night. More sunshine Wednesday and Thursday. 25 degrees on Wednesday. We'll hit 28 on Thursday. Right now, 21.
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0: Walk Like a Man, Frankie Valli in the Four Seasons on 800 CJBQ. He abruptly canceled the rest of his performing dates over the weekend. Frankie Valli, I think, was somewhere in maybe Atlantic City over the weekend. Anyway, he canceled the rest of his tour abruptly, citing health reasons. Not going to perform for the rest of the year. He's 92, for goodness sake. Frankie Valli's still on tour. Trenton Lions Club getting set for their spaghetti supper. You know the drill. Friday starts at 3. All you can eat. $15. Spaghetti buffet over there at the Lions Club, 77 Campbell Street in Trenton.
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0: Good afternoon. It's 6 o'clock. Clear tonight with a low of 9. Right now, it's 20 degrees. I'm Alan Michael Steele with your CJBQ News Update. Belleville firefighters are on the scene of a house fire in the 100 block of Summit Crescent. Firefighters first got the call around 4:40 p.m. They were able to knock down the fire quickly after arriving, limiting damage to the home's exterior wall and attic area. Some siding on the home next door was also melted due to the heat. The occupants of the home were able to escape safely and were checked by Hastings Quinty EMS. No injuries were reported. A fire investigator is on the scene, and a cause of the fire has yet to be determined. Peterborough County OPP are warning the public about a paving scam that's targeting people in the area. On Thursday, a resident of Otonby South Monaghan Township was approached by a person claiming to have a leftover asphalt from nearby job and offered to pave their driveway with it. The person didn't give their name or the name of the company they were with. Police are advising that this is a likely scam and warning the public to be alert while they investigate. To protect against scams, it is recommended to get multiple quotes on any project to understand market rates, never pay full price up front before work begins, and to check the reviews and credentials of contractors. South Korean defense firm Hanwha says it has reached a deal with Algoma Steel on potentially supplying steel for military vehicles that could be made in Canada.
1: Hanwha says it's eager to start manufacturing military land vehicles in Canada with domestic labor and Canadian steel. Now, there's a big asterisk here. It's completely contingent on whether it wins the massive contract to supply the Canadian Navy with a fleet of new submarines. Hanwha is competing hard against established German submaker TKMS. One of the things it's done to strike a contrast is these potential side deals with tariff-hit industries, steel and auto manufacturing. Canada is expected to announce a winner in the coming weeks. Kyle Duggan, The Canadian Press, Ottawa.
0: Canada Post's long, drawn-out saga of collective bargaining and rotating strikes has come to a close. Postal workers have given an overwhelming thumbs-up to a new 5-year contract. The union's president had urged members to reject the offer, arguing it rolls back rights and compensation. Canada Post CEO Doug Ettinger says the vote's outcome and the new deal offers a path to restoring confidence in the postal system. Toronto police say they've arrested two people and seized counterfeit soccer merchandise items ahead of the FIFA World Cup. Superintendent David Eklund says they allegedly found them in a warehouse in Mississauga.
2: We seized more than 16,000 name brand fake jerseys and flags, along with two counterfeit FIFA World Cup trophies with an estimated street value of more than $3.5 million.
0: Police are urging the public to only buy from trusted sellers and report any suspected fraud. It is June 1st and the official beginning of Pride Month. Bay of Quinte Pride is hosting several events during the month, and the focus this year is on Prince Edward County, especially on Saturday, June the 20th. That's the day major events such as the Pride Parade, Pride in the Park, and Pride After Dark will be held. The parade and park event will be held at Picton's Crystal Palace, while Pride After Dark will be held at Base 31 just outside of Picton. You can see more detail on Bay of Quinte Pride's Facebook page. And that's the news. In sports, the Toronto Maple Leafs continued the reshape of their front office with the hiring of Judd Brackett as assistant general manager and Freddie Hamilton as chief of staff. Brackett spent the last 5 seasons as the Minnesota Wild's director of amateur scouting, following 12 years with the Vancouver Canucks organization. A former NHL forward, Hamilton joins the original six club after earning an MBA from Yale University and working in private equity. The Stanley Cup Final starts tomorrow night with the Carolina Hurricanes hosting the Vegas Golden Knights in Game 1. Carolina proved its mettle with a 5-game steamrolling of the Montreal Canadiens in the Eastern Conference Final. Vegas swept the President's Trophy winning Colorado Avalanche in the West. The Toronto Blue Jays are off today after dropping a second straight game to American League East rival Baltimore yesterday. Toronto will return to action tomorrow for a 3-game series in Atlanta against the Major League leading Braves. CJBQ radar weather. Clear tonight with a low of 9. Looking at tomorrow, mostly sunny with a high of 24. And on Wednesday, a mix of sun and cloud, high of 26. Right now, it's 20 degrees. 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

The plane was way overdue, so I went inside to the airline's desk. And I said, "Sir, I wonder why 1203 is so late." He said, "Oh, they probably took off late. Or they may have run into some turbulent weather and had to alter their course." I went back outside and I waited at the gate, and I watched the beacon light from the control tower as it whipped through the dark ebony skies as if it were searching.

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1: CJBQ radar weather.
0: Beautiful evening ahead, down to 8 degrees. Tomorrow, sunshine and 25. Some clouds tomorrow night, down to 12. More sunshine Wednesday and Thursday, 25 on Wednesday and up to 28 for Thursday. Just a wonderful week ahead. Right now, it is 20 degrees.
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1: There's that Elvis guy on 800 CJBQ. That'll do it, by golly. Thank you so much for tuning in. I'll be back tomorrow after 2 to rock and roll with you. Until then, remember, y'all study, look at the 9, twice be nice, very nice, important, more important, as it'll all hang out, Greg Zebby, Broken Glass, Hell, Schubert, and Headmakes, Harbury, Nels, Book, Attorney, Sos, Bags, Robert, Oval, Schmidt, Nels, Smell, Sports, Bad Horses, Wild, Porch, Bags, Really, Goss, on the Wash, Face, Morning, Nugget, Night, Love, Life, Love, Love, Love, Just, He's just gonna get rusty, bit of business, doing pressure, it's been real. And your leader loves you. Talk to you tomorrow after 2, rock and roll, right here on ADO Radio. Bye-bye now.
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3: From the National Newsroom of the Canadian Press, I'm Jason White. Mounties have issued an alert for an active shooter at a health clinic in northern Saskatchewan. Residents in Pelican Narrows are being asked to find a safe location and lock their doors, but it's unclear if there are any casualties. Pelican Narrows is about 500 kilometers northeast of Saskatoon. It's one of 8 communities that make up Peter Ballantyne Cree Nation. More than 1,300 Saskatchewan residents remain out of their homes as 2 wildfires continue spreading in northern areas of the province. About 1,200 people from 2 First Nations communities near the Manitoba boundary have fled, while another 130 have left the rural municipality of Shelbrooke, northeast of Saskatoon. Saskatchewan Public Safety Agency's Brian Chartrand says crews have made progress on the blaze near Shelbrooke.
4: We're sitting much better than a few days ago when this thing was up and running.
3: A chicken coop, shed, and trailer were scorched in the blaze, but work's been done to prevent the flames threatening other communities. Canada's new National Unity Council will assess the driving factors behind anti-Semitism. Prime Minister Mark Carney also announced the council will improve research and data collection on hate incidents. Carney says anti-Semitism has surged to levels not previously seen since the Second World War. Canada Post and Postal Workers Union will soon sign a 5-year contract after an overwhelming thumbs up from employees. The union, for some 55,000 Canada Post employees, says more than 4 in 5 members voted in favor. The Crown Corporation says the 2 retroactive agreements will expire in 2029. Several members of Montreal's Congolese community say new Ebola-related travel restrictions have upended their plans in expensive and sometimes heartbreaking ways. Canadian Press reporter Morgan Lowry has more.
5: They include musician Lionel Kazaba, who says he spent $2,500 on a plane ticket to Kinshasa for his brother's wedding, which he can no longer attend due to the requirement that he quarantine for 21 days when he comes back.
3: Canada's Immigration Department has suspended some travel documents for many foreign nationals from Congo, South Sudan, and Uganda because of concerns over the Ebola virus. A new report from BMO Economics says the 2026 FIFA World Cup is expected to spur a modest lift in gross domestic product in Canada, driven by tourism and hospitality spending. BMO chief economist Doug Porter says any level of growth would be helpful since the Canadian economy has struggled to grow in the past year.
6: There are real economic effects from a large sporting event or a large entertainment event like this, but you know, I don't think we should be under any illusion that it's anything other than a short-lived bump from the increased spending.
3: BMO says the gains from tourism and hospitality spending could translate into a lift to Canada's quarterly GDP of about 0.1 percentage points annualized. This is the Canadian Press. In sports, longtime Montreal Canadiens forward Brendan Gallagher is moving on from the only NHL franchise he's ever known.
7: I have plenty more to give. I just feel like, around here, the opportunity is just not going to be there. So for me, I just need to find a new home.
3: It was an emotional farewell for the 34-year-old winger, remembering how the team supported him through his mother's death from cancer last season. Elsewhere in the NHL, the Tampa Bay Lightning have acquired the rights to forward prospect Jack Pridham in a trade with the Chicago Blackhawks. The 20-year-old was selected by Chicago in the 3rd round of the 2024 draft. The Toronto Blue Jays are off tonight after dropping a second straight game to Baltimore yesterday. Toronto returns to action tomorrow in Atlanta. And Iran has finalized a 26-man World Cup squad to play in the United States this month. It includes 17 home-based players whose clubs have not played since February because of the war between Iran and the U.S. From the Canadian Press, I'm Jason White.
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1: Clearing this evening, down to 8 degrees. Tomorrow, sunshine with a high of 25. A few clouds tomorrow night, down to 12. Wednesday, more sunshine with a high of 25 degrees.
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1: If it doesn't make you better, healthier, happier, or just much more interesting, we won't put it on this show. I'm John Tesh with Intelligence for Your Life. Question for you, what is the best snack for a longer life? What do you think? Well, the latest research is telling us it's bananas. This is according to longevity expert and our friend Dan Buettner, who wrote The Blue Zones, Lessons for Living Longer. So Dan has found that in areas of the world where people live the longest, there are several reasons why bananas are a diet staple. First, they're widely available, relatively inexpensive, and can be eaten raw or cooked. Plus, a banana's health benefits vary depending on its ripeness. So listen to this. Eat the banana green for the highest level of resistant starch, which is proven to help relieve gas and bloating. When bananas turn yellow, that means the starches have converted to simple sugars for a quick energy boost. And one more thing, if you eat brown bananas, they have the highest levels of polyphenols to protect the body against oxidative stress and disease. Let me give you that book again, because it's a great book by Dan Buettner, The Blue Zones, Lessons for Living Longer.
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